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1: The darkest hour is just before dawn. Weeping may endure for a night, but joy comes in the morning. Welcome to Mid Dawn.
2: That's right. Welcoming you to today's edition of Mid Dawn right here on Radio Christian Voice. My name is Patrick Muhau with some great worship to uplifting music. Yet remind you that it is still that day that the Lord has made. God wants you to love Him with all your heart, with all your soul, with all your mind, and with all your strength. When you do that, that's you casting your cares before God. When you do that, that's you walking in faith. Coming up on the show today, we'll be getting into that amazing scripture taken from the book of 1 Chronicles 16, verse 11. That's coming up a little later. In the midst of what you're going through, I'm here to remind you that God wants you to love Him. God wants you to honor Him. God wants you to put Him first, really. When you do that, that's you walking in faith. Stay tuned and be blessed.

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0: you very much to everyone that is tuned in. You too can do the same on 0956-200-490. Send me a WhatsApp or a text. I will gladly receive all those messages. You could be studying, reading a book. I'm wishing you all the very best, getting ready for that exam. Maybe working right now. Get in touch. Are you at the hospital? Are you at the clinic? Are you at the police post? Are you in the mines? Maybe working in your office right now. Good morning to you. Get in touch with me. I would like to hear from you. Coming up, that scripture from 1 Chronicles 16, verse 11.
1: We are not here alone, he is here. Worship him open. Lift up your voices. Worship him. Lift it up so loud. Lift it up so loud. Worship him. Worship him on the microphone, on the instrument. Can I have a saxophone? It's just worship with us. Worship with us. Bless him. Bless him. Bless him. Let your spirit just worship the Lord.

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until the promised Holy Spirit came. But as we read it in Acts, there were 120 people there, which means that 380 people thought there was something else better to do.

more than anything else, that have a singular focus, that if it takes me the rest of my life, I'm going to see a move of God in my generation. And I'm not going to become tired of waiting. Can we

Bartimaeus, and he was blind.

Dot is tuned in, Ndola, as well as Kitwe and all the surrounding areas. Thank you very much for coming through. Lusaka as well is tuned in, not forgetting Livingstone. You too can get in touch with us wherever you are catching us from on 0956-200-0490. And like I mentioned earlier on, that today's scripture is taken from the book of 1 Chronicles 16, verse 11, reading from the New King James Version. The Bible reads, "Seek the Lord and his strength, and seek his faith evermore." I'll read that scripture again. Seek the Lord and his strength, seek his face evermore. Now, something that we get to learn from this scripture is that when you and me, we run to God, when you and me put God as our number one priority, really, he gets to give us divine strength. People in our communities, people at home, people in your workplace, people around you, they're going to ask you, Patrick, where are you getting this strength? Why are you smiling in the storms? Why are you smiling in the valley? Why are you really joyful, really? Dear friend, tell them that it is the joy of the Lord. You could be listening to me right now. You feel so downcast. You feel low. You feel like giving up. Maybe ask yourself, Patrick, where is God? Patrick, what should I do? Patrick, who should I go to? But who should I seek, really? Dear friend, seek the Lord and his strength, and he will take care of you, my friend. How do you seek God? When you and me study his word, when you and me meditate on scripture, by so doing, you and me are getting all the strength, you and me are getting all the divine healing that we need. Ultimately, you and me at the end of the day will walk out in each and every day smiling, rejoicing, laughing. Why? Because God has given us divine strength. God has given us divine knowledge, really, to each and every situation that you and me might be going through. And this morning, you could be wide awake, tossing around because of your current situation. My friend, focus on the goodness of God. Focus on God's provision. Focus on God's mighty hand upon your life, my friend. When you do that, that's you walking in faith. We'll wrap up this scripture in the second hour of the program. You are on Mid Dawn right here on Radio Christian Voice with me, Patrick Muhau. Stay tuned and be blessed.

0: 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Let me encourage you. 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
4: 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I'm Patrick Muhau to the top of the hour. This is Radio Christian Voice. Yet remind you that it is still that day that the Lord has made. God wants you to love Him with all your heart, with all your soul, with all your mind, and with all your strength. When you do that, you walking in faith. Welcome to the program, dear friend. Coming up, we'll be reading a scripture taken from the book of 1 Chronicles 16, verse 11.
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0: Know that you can be part of the show by coming through via text or WhatsApp on 0956200490. It's Patrick Muhau. Thank you very much to everyone that is texting in. Good morning to you, my friend. In case you've just tuned in, enjoying the worship music, you are listening to Radio Christian Voice. This is Mid Dawn. Coming up, we're wrapping up the show. You could be down in Chipata, catching us on 98.1 FM, Central Zambia in Kaprimposhi, 101.1 FM. Come through and let's get interactive. Coming up, we've got that scripture. We'll be wrapping it up from 1 Chronicles 16, verse 11.
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0: Still on Mid-Dawn, right here on Radio Christian Voice. I know that today's scripture is taken from the book of 1 Chronicles 16, verse 11. Reading from the New King James Version, the Bible reads, "Seek the Lord and His strength, seek His face evermore." Now, it's easy when we are faced with challenges to let go of what God has spoken. It's easy when things are good, really forgetting the God that we serve. And many other times when also things are not working out for our good, it's easy to focus on how bad things are. It's easy to focus on how things are not working out for our good, really, in various situations. And in today's scripture, we are being reminded to seek God's face evermore, in short, daily. Dear friend, in that situation that you're going through right now, are you still seeking God with your face daily? In other ways, are you still focusing on God's goodness? Are you still focusing on God being God of your situation? Are you still focusing on God being your provider? Not just today, not just tomorrow, not just the other day, but forevermore. Why? Because He keeps His covenant for 1,000 generations with those that love Him. He wants you to keep His covenant for 1,000 generations as well. He wants you to seek His face evermore. When you do that, that's you getting the strength, that's you getting the healing, the restoration that you need in that very situation. And starting your day today, be encouraged that God wants you to put Him first. God wants you to love Him. God wants you to get strength. God wants you to be strengthened in that very situation. And this is where I have to part company. This has been Mid-Dawn with me, Patrick Muhau. As always, is here to remind you to be kind as you talk to any human being. People are going through a lot. Do enjoy the rest of our broadcast.
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8: Welcome to 15 Minutes in the Word with New York Times bestselling author Joyce Meyer. On today's program, Joyce will be teaching from her series, How to Succeed at Being Yourself. God created each one of us to be different. He knows all of our faults and weaknesses, yet still loves us exactly as we are. When we begin to understand God's unconditional love and who we are in Christ, then we can stop trying so hard and just enjoy each moment as it comes. Now, here's Joyce with today's teaching.
9: I just have this so strong on the inside of me. We just live by our feelings and our mind. And, you know, the devil makes us feel insecure, and so we walk around. And see, you will never have victory if you don't learn how to live beyond your feelings. And you can do that. You don't have to live by how you feel. You know what I've discovered? And it's made all the difference in the world for me. I can feel like totally doing the wrong thing, and yet I can choose to do the right thing. Just because I don't feel like talking to you, that doesn't mean that I can't go up to you and open my mouth and do it with a smile on my face, and I can do it under the Lord. I don't even have to be phony in doing it. I can tell God, I don't feel like doing this. I'd rather slap them upside the head. But because I love you, God, I will do what you tell me to do. I will. David said, I will praise the Lord. I will rejoice. This is the day the Lord has made. I will rejoice, and I will be glad. And you can enjoy your life if you decide to, and there's no devil in hell that can keep you from it. But any one of us who waits to feel joyful, feel confident, we want to feel everything. So God starts by giving us right standing. He puts righteousness deep in your spirit, gives you right standing with God.
10: Romans 3, verse 20. For no person will be justified, made righteous, acquitted, and judged acceptable. And isn't that all what we want? We just want to feel that we're accepted in the sight of God by observing the works prescribed by the law. For the real function of the law is to make men recognize and be conscious of their sin, not mere perception, but an acquaintance with sin, which works toward repentance, faith, and holy character. The law was never given to be kept. God knew we couldn't keep the law when he gave it back under the old covenant. He gave the law for people to realize they needed a savior. He gave the law for people to realize that they had problems. The word of God is like a mirror. I can have dirt all over my face and not know it until I go look in the mirror. How many of you do that? You look in the mirror and think, well, why didn't somebody tell me I had this on my face? Or why didn't you tell me I had this on my clothes? Well, the word of God is like a mirror. You look in here and then you start to see what you're really like compared to the way you should be. And instead of letting it condemn you, it ought to excite you because now you can do something about it. We can't do something about something we don't know. So the Bible is a book of knowledge, and we get in here and we begin to see things the way they really are. Verse 21, but now the righteousness of God has been revealed independently and altogether apart from the law, although it is attested by the law and the prophets, namely the righteousness of God, which comes by believing. Everybody say by believing. See, you're not made righteous because you do right things. You're made righteous by faith, and then because you've been made righteous, you do right things. We get it backwards. The world says, well, if you do right, then you are right. God says you are right, now you'll do right. And that's the only way we can do it with the right motive. Otherwise, you know, if I'm serving God to get something, then I'm serving God for the wrong reason. But if he's given me so much freely by his grace, and now I serve him out of a heart of love and appreciation for what he's already done for me, now I'm not serving God to get something from him. I'm serving him as a way of thanking him for all he's already done for me. I want you to understand this, because motive is everything to God. Why we do things is more important to God than what we do. If I give somebody a gift, but I'm giving it to them to impress them or to make them think that I'm a good person, then my motive is wrong, and although I might impress them, I don't impress God, and I lose my reward. But if I give something to somebody just because I want to bless them, no other reason, I just want to be a blessing, or because God told me to, and I have no ulterior motive, I'm not trying to get something for myself. That's why in one place in the New Testament it says, when you have a party, go out and invite all the people you don't know so they can't invite you back. And it's really a principle. He's just saying, you know, make sure that you don't just do what you do because you're doing it to get something. Make sure you do what you do with the right motive. Verse 23 says, all have sinned and come short of the glory of God, and all are justified and made upright and placed into right standing with God. Righteousness comes through faith, not keeping man-made rules. It is available to all, and there is no distinction. To qualify for God's righteousness, you only need two things. You need to be a sinner, and you must

0: How you feel about yourself is very important. So naturally, the devil wants to make you feel guilty all the time. He wants to condemn you and make you feel guilty all the time. Because I'll be honest with you, if you're just all wrapped up in your guilt, you don't even have the energy to try to improve. And so I used to feel guilty all the time, all the time, all the time, all the time. And it was kind of interesting. I didn't realize it until God showed me this, but how long I felt guilty depended on how I categorized my sin. I had them broken up into small, medium, and large. And if it was some minor infraction, you know, just maybe like momentary impatience, I might only feel guilty for 2 or 3 hours. But if, you know, if I really got, say, I really got mad at Dave and just really ran my mouth off and said a bunch of stuff I knew that I was wrong in, then I might feel bad for 2, 3, 4 days. And boy, if I did something really major, like really bad, then I might be off on a 2 or 3, 4 week guilt trip. And one day I was in one of those guilty things. And I was going shopping. You know, people live their life and they carry their sack of guilt with them everywhere they go. It's a little invisible burden that we carry around. And the Lord said, how do you plan to get forgiveness for this sin? Well, you know what? I knew the answer. I said, well, I'll just pray and receive the sacrifice that Jesus made for me when he died on Calvary. I thought it sounded so spiritual it even rhymed. Don't we just love to sound spiritual? Isn't it amazing how we can advise everybody else? If we just take our own advice, we'd be in some situation. I don't know what to do. Well, just do what you tell somebody else to do. And the Lord said, so I felt real spiritual. Oh, I'll just receive the sacrifice that Jesus made for me when he died on Calvary. And he said, oh, I see. And went, just when did you plan to do that? And that was a life-changing, defining moment for me. And I was standing in a Target parking lot, Target store parking lot, in my 1960 Ford Falcon. And it was not 1960. It was a long way past 1960. And I'm out preaching prosperity and the blessings of God and didn't have any of it working in my life yet. Because one thing, I just felt so stinking rotten about myself all the time. You can't pray boldly when you feel that way. You can't receive the favor and the mercy and the grace of God because you feel like you got to deserve everything and earn everything. Amen? Are any of you following me? Do you know what I'm talking about? Because I can tell you, we don't pray nearly as bold enough as we should. We need to pray for things that sound ridiculous to even us. Things where when you pray, your mind goes, no way. But your spirit's going, yes way. So the Lord said, I see, and when did you plan to do that? And that was a defining moment in my life, standing in that Target parking lot. And I thought, oh, probably in 2 or 3 days. And I got a revelation. He said, if that sacrifice is going to be good in 3 days, why isn't it good today? Why do you have to wait 3 days? And then I saw it because I felt like I had to pay. Now you're getting it.
1: True joy and freedom comes from knowing we're totally loved and accepted by God. Although we'll never be perfect, we have right standing with God because of Jesus. Therefore, our confidence must be in Christ. Jeremiah 17:7 says, most blessed is the man who believes in, trusts in, and relies on the Lord, and whose hope and confidence the Lord is. By faith and our confidence in God, we can succeed at being all he wants us to be.
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2: Paul's letter to Philemon. Philemon 1. From Paul, a prisoner for the sake of Christ Jesus, and from our brother Timothy. To our friend and fellow worker Philemon, and the church that meets in your house, and our sister Arphia, and our fellow soldier Archippus. May God our Father and the Lord Jesus Christ give you grace and peace. Brother Philemon, every time I pray, I mention you and give thanks to my God. For I hear of your love for all God's people and the faith you have in the Lord Jesus. My prayer is that our fellowship with you as believers will bring about a deeper understanding of every blessing which we have in our life in union with Christ. Your love, dear brother, has brought me great joy and much encouragement. You have cheered the hearts of all God's people. For this reason, I could be bold enough, as your brother in Christ, to order you to do what should be done. But because I love you, I make a request instead. I do this even though I am Paul, the ambassador of Christ Jesus, and at present also a prisoner for his sake. So I make a request to you on behalf of Onesimus, who is my own son in Christ, for while in prison I have become his spiritual father. At one time he was of no use to you, but now he is useful both to you and to me. I am sending him back to you now, and with him goes my heart. I would like to keep him here with me while I am in prison for the gospel's sake, so that he could help me in your place. However, I do not want to force you to help me. Rather, I would like you to do it of your own free will, so I will not do anything unless you agree. It may be that Onesimus was away from you for a short time so that you might have him back for all time. And now he is not just a slave, but much more than a slave. He is a dear brother in Christ. How much he means to me, and how much more he will mean to you, both as a slave and as a brother in the Lord. So if you think of me as your partner, welcome him back just as you would welcome me. If he has done you any wrong or owes you anything, charge it to my account. Here, I will write this with my own hand. I, Paul, will pay you back. I should not have to remind you, of course, that you owe your very self to me. So, my brother, please do me this favor for the Lord's sake, as a brother in Christ. Cheer me up. I am sure, as I write this, that you will do what I ask. In fact, I know that you will do even more. At the same time, get a room ready for me, because I hope that God will answer the prayers of all of you and give me back to you. Epaphras, who is in prison with me for the sake of Christ Jesus, sends you his greetings. And so do my fellow workers Mark, Aristarchus, Demas, and Luke. May the grace of the Lord Jesus Christ be with you all.
3: The letter to the Hebrews. Hebrews 1. In the past, God spoke to our ancestors many times and in many ways through the prophets. But in these last days, he has spoken to us through his Son. He is the one through whom God created the universe, the one whom God has chosen to possess all things at the end. He reflects the brightness of God's glory and is the exact likeness of God's own being, sustaining the universe with his powerful word. After achieving forgiveness for human sins, he sat down in heaven at the right-hand side of God, the supreme power. The Son was made greater than the angels, just as the name that God gave him is greater than theirs. For God never said to any of his angels,
4: "You are my Son, today I have become your
3: angels.
4: You are my Son, today I have become your Father."
3: Nor did God say about any angel,
4: "I will be his Father, and he will be my Son."
3: But when God was about to send his firstborn son into the world, he said,
4: all God's angels must worship him.
3: But about the angels, God said,
4: God makes his angels winds, and his servants flames of fire.
3: About the sun, however, God said,
4: your kingdom, O God, will last forever and ever. You rule over your people with justice. You love what is right and hate what is wrong. That is why God, your God, has chosen you and has given you the joy of an honor far greater than he gave to your companions.
3: He also said,
4: you, Lord, in the beginning created the earth, and with your own hands you made the heavens. They will disappear, but you will remain. They will all wear out like clothes. You will fold them up like a coat, and they will be changed like clothes. But you are always the same, and your life never ends.
3: God never said to any of his angels,
4: sit here on my right, until I put your enemies as a footstool under your feet.
3: What are the angels then? They are spirits who serve God and are sent by him to help those who are to receive salvation. Hebrews 2. That is why we must hold on all the more firmly to the truths we have heard, so that we will not be carried away. The message given to our ancestors by the angels was shown to be true, and all who did not follow it or obey it received the punishment they deserved. How then shall we escape if we pay no attention to such a great salvation? The Lord himself first announced this salvation, and those who heard him proved to us that it is true. At the same time, God added his witness to theirs by performing all kinds of miracles and wonders, and by distributing the gifts of the Holy Spirit according to his will. God has not placed the angels as rulers over the new world to come, the world of which we speak. Instead, as it is said somewhere in the scriptures,
5: what are human beings, O God, that you should think of them? Mere human beings, that you should care for them? You made them for a little while lower than the angels. You crowned them with glory and honor, and made them rulers over all things.
3: It says that God made them rulers over all things.

0: This clearly includes everything. We do not, however, see human beings ruling over all things now. But we do see Jesus, who for a little while was made lower than the angels, so that through God's grace he should die for everyone. We see him now crowned with glory and honor because of the death he suffered. It was only right that God, who creates and preserves all things, should make Jesus perfect through suffering, in order to bring many children to share his glory. For Jesus is the one who leads them to salvation. He purifies people from their sins, and both he and those who are made pure all have the same Father. That is why Jesus is not ashamed to call them his family. He says to God,
1: I will tell my people what you have done. I will praise you in their meeting.
0: He also says,
1: I will put my trust in God.
0: And he also says,
1: here I am with the children that God has given me.
0: Since the children, as he calls them, are people of flesh and blood, Jesus himself became like them and shared their human nature. He did this so that through his death he might destroy the devil, who has the power over death, and in this way set free those who were slaves all their lives because of their fear of death. But it is clear that it is not the angels that he helps. Instead, he helps the descendants of Abraham. This means that he had to become like his brothers and sisters in every way in order to be their faithful and merciful high priest in his service to God, so that the people's sins would be forgiven. And now he can help those who are tempted, because he himself was tempted and suffered. Hebrews 3. My Christian brothers and sisters, who also have been called by God, think of Jesus, whom God sent to be the high priest of the faith we profess. He was faithful to God, who chose him to do this work, just as Moses was faithful in his work in God's house. A man who builds a house receives more honor than the house itself. In the same way, Jesus is worthy of much greater honor than Moses. Every house, of course, is built by someone, and God is the one who has built all things. Moses was faithful in God's house as a servant, and he spoke of the things that God would say in the future. But Christ is faithful as the Son in charge of God's house. We are his house if we keep up our courage and our confidence in what we hope for. So then, as the Holy Spirit says,
2: if you hear God's voice today, do not be stubborn, as your ancestors were when they rebelled against God, as they were that day in the desert when they put him to the test. There they put me to the test and tried me, says God, although they had seen what I did for 40 years. And so I was angry with those people and said, they are always disloyal and refuse to obey my commands. I was angry and made a solemn promise. They will never enter the land where I would have given them rest.
0: My fellow believers, be careful that no one among you has a heart so evil and unbelieving as to turn away from the living God. Instead, in order that none of you be deceived by sin and become stubborn, you must help one another every day, as long as the word today in the scripture applies to us. For we are all partners with Christ if we hold firmly to the end the confidence we had at the beginning. This is what the scripture says.
2: If you hear God's voice today, do not be stubborn, as your ancestors were when they rebelled against God.
0: Who were the people who heard God's voice and rebelled against him? All those who were led out of Egypt by Moses. With whom was God angry for 40 years? With the people who sinned, who fell down dead in the desert. When God made his solemn promise,
3: they will never enter the land where I would have given them rest.
0: Of whom was he speaking? Of those who rebelled. We see then that they were not able to enter the land because they did not believe. Hebrews 4. Now, God has offered us the promise that we may receive that rest he spoke about. Let us take care then that none of you will be found to have failed to receive that promised rest. For we have heard the good news just as they did. They heard the message, but it did them no good, because when they heard it, they did not accept it with faith. We who believe, then, do receive that rest which God promised. It is just as he said,
3: I was angry and made a solemn promise. They will never enter the land where I would have given them rest.
0: He said this even though his work had been finished from the time he created the world. For somewhere in the scriptures, this is said about the seventh day.
2: God rested on the seventh day from all his work.
0: This same matter is spoken of again.
2: They will never enter that land where I would have given them rest.
0: Those who first heard the good news did not receive that rest because they did not believe. There are then others who are allowed to receive it. This is shown by the fact that God sets another day, which is called today. Many years later, he spoke of it through David in the scripture already quoted.
2: If you hear God's voice today, do not be stubborn.
0: If Joshua had given the people the rest that God had promised, God would not have spoken later about another day. As it is, however, there still remains for God's people a rest like God's resting on the seventh day. For those who receive that rest which God promised will rest from their own work just as God rested from his. Let us then do our best to receive that rest so that no one of us will fail as they did because of their lack of faith. The Word of God is alive and active, sharper than any double-edged sword. It cuts all the way through to where soul and spirit meet, to where joints and marrow come together. It judges the desires and thoughts of the heart. There is nothing that can be hidden from God. Everything in all creation is exposed and lies open before his eyes. And it is to him that we must all give an account of ourselves. Let us then hold firmly to the faith we profess. For we have a great high priest who has gone into the very presence of God, Jesus, the Son of God. Our high priest is not one who cannot feel sympathy for our weaknesses. On the contrary, we have a high priest who is tempted in every way that we are, but did not sin. Let us have confidence then and approach God's throne where there is grace. There we will receive mercy and find grace to help us just when we need it. Hebrews 5. Every high priest is chosen from his fellow men and appointed to serve God on their behalf, to offer sacrifices and offerings for sins. Since he himself is weak in many ways, he is able to be gentle with those who are ignorant and make mistakes. And because he is himself weak, he must offer sacrifices not only for the sins of the people, but also for his own sins. No one chooses for himself the honor of being a high priest. It is only by God's call that a man is made a high priest, just as Aaron was. In the same way, Christ did not take upon himself the honor of being a high priest. Instead, God said to him,
3: "You are my son. Today I have become your father."
0: He also said in another place,
3: "You will be a priest forever, in the priestly order of Melchizedek."
0: In his life on earth, Jesus made his prayers and requests with loud cries and tears to God, who could save him from death. Because he was humble and devoted, God heard him. But even though he was God's son, he learnt through his sufferings to be obedient. When he was made perfect, he became the source of eternal salvation for all those who obey him, and God declared him to be high priest in the priestly order of Melchizedek. There is much we have to say about this matter, but it is hard to explain to you because you are so slow to understand. There has been enough time for you to be teachers, yet you still need someone to teach you with the first lessons of God's message. Instead of eating solid food, you still have to drink milk. Anyone who has to drink milk is still a child without any experience in the matter of right and wrong. Solid food, on the other hand, is for adults who, through practice, are able to distinguish between good and evil. Hebrews 6. Let us go forward then to mature teaching and leave behind us the first lessons of the Christian message. We should not lay again the foundation of turning away from useless works and believing in God, of the teaching about baptisms and the laying on of hands, of the resurrection of the dead and the eternal judgment. Let us go forward, and this is what we will do if God allows. For how can those who abandon their faith be brought back to repent again? They were once in God's light. They tasted heaven's gift and received their share of the Holy Spirit. They knew from experience that God's word is good, and they had felt the powers of the coming age. And then they abandoned their faith. It is impossible to bring them back to repent again, because they are again crucifying the Son of God and exposing him to public shame. God blesses the soil which drinks in the rain that often falls on it, and which grows plants that are useful to those for whom it is cultivated. But if it grows thorns and weeds, it is worth nothing. It is in danger of being cursed by God, and will be destroyed by fire. But even if we speak like this, dear friends, we feel sure about you. We know that you have the better blessings that belong to your salvation. God is not unfair. He will not forget the work you did, or the love you showed for him, in the help you gave and are still giving to your fellow Christians. Our great desire is that each of you keep up your eagerness to the end, so that the things you hope for will come true. We do not want you to become lazy, but to be like those who believe and are patient, and so receive what God has promised. When God made his promise to Abraham, he made a vow to do what he had promised. Since there was no one greater than himself, he used his own name when he made his vow. He said,
3: I promise you that I will bless you and give you many descendants.
0: Abraham was patient, and so he received what God had promised. When people make vows, they use the name of someone greater than themselves, and the vow settles all arguments. To those who were to receive what he promised, God wanted to make it very clear that he would never change his purpose. So he added his vow to the promise. There are these two things, then, that cannot change and about which God cannot lie. So we who have found safety with him are greatly encouraged to hold firmly to the hope placed before us. We have this hope as an anchor for our lives. It is safe and sure, and goes through the curtain of the heavenly temple into the inner sanctuary. On our behalf, Jesus has gone in there before us, and has become a high priest forever in the priestly order of Melchizedek.
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Being bold is coming to the understanding that the harvest is more than plenty, but those willing to put in the work are few. 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

0: past and the accusers thereof. I share the message of his goodness, and it is to church I invite you. I step into prayer and offering daily support to the brethren, being a good example of righteous standing to all my sisters, and then realize that it's time we disciples went out to disciple others, to disciple the world into getting to know the God of the Bible. 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The call is to engage culture for his glory.
1: We're here for one mission: to empower and equip believers for the Great Commission by delivering godly and relevant content that speaks to each member of the family. 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

0: 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You're listening to The Breakfast Show on Radio Christian Voice. Today is Faith Friday. My name is Ludo Fresh, and I am joined by
1: Peter Buta. It's an amazing day to be alive and just get to know that Jesus still is King.
0: Amen.
1: It's a very beautiful day indeed, Ludo.
0: Amen. And today being Faith Friday, we are, as usual, strengthening our faith. Today we're talking about standing firm in our decision to follow Christ, right? Choosing this day to be faithful, to serve diligently, and to put away all childish things and just to be, you know, committed to this walk with God. Now, it being a Friday, we're playing Afrobeat and Amapiano music as we dance into the weekend.
1: Yeah, of course.
0: Yes.
1: And I believe it will be one of those days where you get to enjoy yourself. Mm-hmm. You dance like King David.
0: Yeah. That's like no one is watching.
1: Of course.
0: So today, as we praise God, we are going to be diving deeper into the topic. So please do feel free to stay in touch with us. Go ahead and check in RCV family. Let me know that you are alive and well. Just say we are together, Peter and Ludo. We are journeying all the way until 9 hours, right? The number to text is 0956-200-490. That's 0956-200-490. And please finish the sentence, as for me and my house.
1: Wow. Almost finished it.
0: Yeah.
1: But yeah.
0: Let's go ahead and share that and declare it boldly.
1: Of course.
0: So, Peter, we're just about to pray. Why is it that, you know, we should be consistent with our prayer lives as believers?
1: Well, it builds some kind of you'd say well-structured kind of a relationship. You get to be more intimate with your Heavenly Father. So that's why you need to pray. Just like every other day, you need to say hi to your loved ones, your neighbors. You get to know whether or not, you know, they are well. So it's more like having a chat with your Heavenly Father every other day. You get to tell him, well, I'm not feeling too well.
0: Yeah.
1: This is what's happening. I'm not, you know, maybe I need a blessing here and there. I need your healing here and there. So that's why it's important for you to pray every other day. You get to hear him give you direction for that particular day.
0: Yeah, and also I do believe that, you know, as we get into the habit of speaking, just the way that you've described it, you know, it normalizes us speaking to God. That's the way he wants us to come to him with everything. Like, oh, Dad, I'm having a good day. I'm having a bad day. I just need you in every season.
1: And you know, the beauty is that he loves it whenever we run to him. He loves it so much that he pays attention to every word we speak. Yeah.
0: He's not like that, you know, person in a relationship who'll be like, you're talking too much.
1: No.
0: I'm tired.
1: I believe he actually wants you and I to talk to him more often.
0: Yeah.
1: We should be talking too much, like you have put it.
0: Yeah, I think the talking too much when directed at him is a great place to be.
1: Of course.
0: Yeah. So on that note, let's take a moment and pray. After that, we shall worship together and we shall be right back having an amazing Faith Friday.
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Lord, Pastor Matthew D.M. Banda, and this morning I will be exhorting you on the subject, renewing your mind for kingdom impact, renewing your mind to make kingdom impact. Now the Bible tells us in the book of Romans chapter 12 verses 1 and 2 that I beseech you therefore, brethren, by the mercies of God, to offer your bodies as living sacrifice, pleasing and acceptable to God, for this is your reasonable act of service. And do not be conformed to the pattern of this world, but be transformed by the renewing of your mind. Be transformed by the renewing of your mind. And the Bible in the book of 2 Timothy chapter 1 verse 7 tells us, you have not received a spirit of fear, but of power, of love, and a sound mind. Now, what does having a renewed mind look like? Firstly, we must understand that the Bible is acknowledging that there is a pattern of this world. In Romans chapter 12 verse 1 and 2, there is a custom of this world. There is a way the world thinks about how to make money. There is a way the world thinks about how to get married. There is a way the world thinks about how to break through in your job. There is a way the world thinks about how to take care of your children. And sometimes the way the world thinks is in disagreement with how God thinks. For many of us, we may think or feel that the custom of the world to get a promotion is, let's say, to do something wrong that will kind of get your boss to favor you more than others, to turn on someone's back or to spitefully speak against someone in order to climb the ladder. As some people say, sometimes to get on top of the ladder, you have to step on a few people. To get up the corporate ladder, you have to step on a few people. Now, if we take that custom of the world and begin to apply it everywhere we go, there is one point or the other when we will disagree with God's way of getting things done in assuming a promotion that He desires for us. For other people, they may believe the only way I can get married or settle down in a home is if I behave promiscuously, because the only people who a person I want to settle with desires is those who have a little bit of a promiscuous life. But that is not the way of the Lord, which is why the Bible calls us to renew our mind. The Bible also tells us that let this mind be in you, which also was in Christ Jesus. While Jesus was on earth, there is a way He used to think about how things ought to be done. And we are being encouraged to begin to think like the way Jesus thought. Now, many of us will say, but the Bible has nothing to say about my situation directly. That is not the case. One thing that is true and ministers across all borders is that the Bible has a principle related to the situation you are going through. The Bible may not directly tell you how to get the thing that you are looking for, but it provides a principle that you should follow in order to slowly build to what God desires for you. If the principle is follow the fruit of the Spirit, behave in a manner that is peaceful, joyful, kind, and good, the thing that you are ultimately looking for may only come as a side benefit. But the greatest benefit is that you have been transformed through renewing your mind. So as we go about this day, let us begin to align and let our lives follow the way God thinks about what should be done and how things should be done throughout this day. Let us pray. Father, in the name of Jesus, we want to say thank you that you are our shepherd, that you are our keeper. You are the God in whom we trust. We pray, O Lord, that in this season, help us begin to align to your pattern of thinking, your pattern of acting, in Jesus' name. Help us begin to speak, think the way you think. Let the mind of Christ inspire us to behave in a manner that is in agreement with you. In the mighty name of Jesus, Lord, we thank you. We give you praise and we honor you. We magnify your holy name because you are our shepherd and we shall not want. In Jesus' mighty name we pray.

Lord, teach us to think as you do through your word in this day of our lives. In Jesus' name, amen and amen. Remember, there is a way the world behaves, but what the Lord wants is for us to introduce the way he would behave through his word in that particular circumstance to make the impact he desires. Have a great rest of the day.

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0: You're listening to The Breakfast Show on Radio Christian Voice, and today is Faith Friday. Now, right about now, it is that time that we dive into devotion, and we are in Joshua chapter 22. Now, in case you have been journeying with us, I pray that you have been ensuring that you complete the chapters on your own, right? And today in Joshua chapter 22, we did see that recently the land had been divided and the promise had been fully fulfilled. Now in Joshua chapter 22, it speaks on eastern tribes return to their lands. And I'm just going to pass that over to Peter. Can you please read from Joshua 22? Let's see which verse. Are we going to speak up to? You can kindly read up to verse 9.
1: Is it Joshua?
0: Yes. 22.
1: 22.
0: From the beginning up to verse 9.
1: From verse 1.
0: Yeah.
1: To 9. Then Joshua called the Reubenites, the Gadites, and half the tribe of Manasseh, and said to them, "You have kept all that Moses, the servant of the Lord, commanded you, and have obeyed my voice in all that I commanded you, I beg your pardon. Verse 3, it says, "You have not left your brethren these many days up

0: dismissed them and sent them away, and they went to their tents. Now, to half the tribe of Manasseh, Moses had given a possession in Bashan, but to the other half of it, Joshua gave a possession among their brethren on his side of the Jordan, westward. And indeed, when Joshua sent them away to their tents, he blessed them. And 8 it says, and spoke to them, saying, return with much riches to your tents, with very much livestock, with silver, with gold, with bronze, with iron, and with very much clothing. Divide the spoil of your enemies with your brethren. So then, children of Reuben, the children of Gad, and half of the tribe of Manasseh, Manasseh, returned and departed from the children of Israel at Shiloh, which is in the land of Canaan, and to go to the country of Gilead, the land of their possession, which they possessed according to the word of the Lord by the hand of Moses. That's it.
1: All right. So this is quite a interesting and lengthy chapter. So we're going to do it in parts, but we're going to start with this focus in particular, right? Today, it feels very significant for what we are speaking on with regards to the breakfast show, right? Because we are speaking about us being intentional and choosing who we're going to serve, right? Mm-hmm. And even as I just reflect on a question that we were being asked in one of the, you know, in the background at work, right? Which is, I want to say it correctly, are the things you are living for worth Christ dying for, right? I find that such a powerful question because it makes you put into perspective how you are living your life.
0: Yeah.
1: Like bringing you back to the question, yes, I've given my life to Christ.
0: Mm-hmm.
1: Yes, I have maybe ABC promises that I wanted, you know, from God that I was trusting God for. But after I've trusted God for the promises and they come, what is my heart posture?
0: Yeah.
1: You know, it's easy to say that, you know, when things are just the way they've always been, I'll praise God. But what about when you're flourishing? Do you still remember him as the one who you should lean on? What about you at your lowest? Are you now asking questions that make you forget that there was a time you felt blessed? Yeah. You know what I mean? Is he only God when there is a certain level of reliance you have where you say, oh, I still need him for bread? But when the bread is there, is he still your God, right?
0: The sad thing is that, you know, for most, they forget when things get better, you know, you like forget where you're coming from.
1: Mm.
0: And you start asking questions. Well, does he really exist? Are you even there? Are you even looking at my situation? But the moment we get to have some sort of, you'd say, glimpse of blessings, we tend to forget who God is.
1: Mm.
0: And that's a dangerous spot to be at because, you know, you stop praising him. You start worshiping the blessing.
1: Mm-hmm.
0: Let's say you wanted to have finances or some sort of financial breakthrough. And then with the moment you have it, you start worshiping that particular blessing. You forget the giver of that blessing. And then your focus is just on, you even put yourself in the picture now, more like you are the ultimate source of whatsoever you have. And that's a little bit, you know, more like destructive for a child of God.
1: Mm.
0: Yeah.
1: Yeah, so I believe that for me, the biggest takeaway here, even as we pause and ask ourselves, you know, we did ask the very simple question, finish off the sentence, as for me and my house, right? The statement doesn't come with terms and conditions apply.
0: Mm-hmm.
1: It doesn't come with when things are great as for me and my house, you know, we will serve the Lord. And we forget that ultimately that's what's happening. As you were speaking, I was getting convicted that really we can be very shifty because every time if we experience lack, if we ask the question, God, are you really there?
0: Mm-hmm.
1: And then when we experience blessings, we operate where like now it's like, oh, I don't have time to pray because now, you know, I'm busy. I have to be in this boardroom, right?
0: Yeah, that means have a meeting.
1: That our lives are just lived constantly like we don't believe.
0: Yeah,
1: you know, constantly like we don't believe. Oof, okay. Is
0: that's really

0: you know, sad to say that for most believers, honestly, we tend to forget who our God is the moment we get to receive a blessing. And the Lord is constantly saying to us, please come. And the Lord is constantly saying to us, please come back. Remember where you were. All right. Do not forget you didn't have ABC. Now that you have it, don't forget who I am, because the moment he gives it to you, he's the one who sustains. So do not run away from the sustainer.
1: Amen.
0: Because at some point, that particular blessing may turn out to be, you know, more like something you even regret having because you neglected the one who sustains.
1: Yeah, you've walked in it outside of his will.
0: Of course.
1: Yeah.
0: Of course.
1: Amen and amen. On that note, that marks the end of today's devotion. If you would like to share anything in particular that stood out for you in today's devotion, go ahead and share. Text. Let's strengthen each other in the word. The number to text is 0956. Strengthen each other in the word. The number to text is 0956-200-490. That's 0956-200-490. Good morning to Martha. Good morning to Nsamba Kandile. Lovely to know that you're listening in. And good morning, Sydney, as well. Right now, let's listen to our Bwacha by Lady Norena, and we'll be right back on the other side, unpacking our faith and standing firm in it.
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3: 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Yesterday is gone. I have an opportunity today. So ngawacha, wachana amano.
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When your leader has to carry your responsibility. When your leader has to carry your responsibility. I shared something on LinkedIn a few days ago, and I thought, let's take it to Watcher. Ecclesiastes chapter 9, verse 10. Whatever your hand finds to do, do it with all your might. A good leader will not abandon you when things become difficult. A good leader will not abandon you when things become difficult. They will step in, they will guide you, they will correct you, and they will support you. That is the responsibility of leadership. That is true leadership. However, there comes a point where constant rescue is no longer support. It becomes a sign that something here is missing, something is not right. How are we always following up and constantly trying to give rescue to this individual? Something is missing. You should become very uncomfortable when your leader repeatedly has to pick up what was entrusted to you. You think, my boss is really good. Mm-mm. You should become uncomfortable if it's all the time. And if your leader has to pick up all the time, it's not because they're against you, but it is because it reveals that you may not be growing into the person you're supposed to become, right? When your leader is doing your task, ask yourself, why did it get to this point? Is it because you lacked clarity? Do you fail to communicate? Did you delay until it became urgent? Did you treat the assignment as a duty instead of a responsibility? Ask yourself these questions when your leader is now doing your tasks. When your leader has to follow up with you again and again and again, it is no longer just about the task. It is about trust. Because leaders are not

looking for, not looking only for talented people. They're looking for dependable people. A person who's always needs rescuing, you start limiting your growth because you never develop the strength to carry responsibility if you're always being bailed out. You cannot grow into leadership while constantly creating dependency. You cannot grow into leadership. You can't. While constantly creating dependency. Think about Moses and Joshua. Joshua did not become a leader because Moses carried him forever. He learned by serving, observing, and eventually taking ownership. And at some point, Moses had to step aside because Joshua had developed the capacity to carry the assignment. If you look at Exodus 24:13, it says, "So Moses arose with his assistant Joshua, and Moses went up to the mountain of God." Joshua was called an assistant, but he was being prepared for responsibility. He was not just following Moses, he was learning how to lead. So ask yourself, am I making my leader's job easier or heavier? If I disappeared from this role, would the work continue because I built systems and ownership, or would everything fall apart because I created dependency? Trust is built when a leader can confidently say, I know this is in good hands. Can you imagine a leader saying that about you? Your boss saying that about you? Like, no, it's okay. I know this is in good hands. So please remember, a leader's greatest joy is not having to carry you forever. It is watching you become someone they can trust to carry the responsibility. So may your leader say, "I know this is in good hands," when a task is given to you. Thank you very much. See you next time as we let God lead. Kawacha, Buchanan.

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0: coffee creamer. Do you sometimes feel like everything is meaningless? Like every day is just spent in vain?
1: To be honest, that's how I felt before I had a personal relationship with Jesus Christ. So I completely get you.
0: Oh yeah?
1: It's impossible to find true meaning apart from our Creator. You know, God created us for a purpose, but we can only find it when we are in a relationship with Him.
0: That sounds amazing. But where do you even begin to have a relationship with a God you can't see?
1: Listen, God has revealed Himself to us in many ways. You find Him in nature, that's His creation. You find Him in His Word contained in the Bible. And you find Him through Jesus Christ, His Son, that He sent to die for us. You know, God loves you so much and is ready to reveal Himself to you if you let Him in. I'm actually glad that you've asked this question.
0: Wow, that's amazing. How do I let Him in?
2: 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Be that friend who leads someone to Christ. 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
5: My name is Bernadette Mutinta Rasambala Deka. I say no to violence. I say no to hate speech. I say no to political intolerance. I say no to tribalism. I say yes to a prosperous Zambia. I say yes to a united Zambia. I say yes to a peaceful Zambia. One Zambia, one nation. I choose peace because I am Zambian.

disease. It's beyond shaving machines. It's beyond reversing a cancerous disease. Being bold is coming to the understanding that the harvest is more than plenty, but those willing to put in the work are few. Turn quickly to the book of Matthew, past 28 chapters and come to verses 19 and realize the mandate is to look at the world and all its nations and say to ourselves, therefore, I'll go too. I'll go and love my neighbor enough to want to see them in heaven. I'll go and be compassionate enough to share the gospel with no fear end. I'll remember that persecution must be for his name's sake, because I'm grafted in. To God, we kids are namesakes. The practicality requires me to stay

0: and it is to church I invite you. I step into prayer and offering daily support to the brethren, being a good example of righteous standing to all my sisters, and then realize that it's time we disciples went out to disciple others, to disciple the world into getting to know the God of the Bible. So go ye into the world and share his word boldly. The call is to engage culture for his glory.
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0: 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My name is Ludo Fresh, and I am joined by...
1: Peter Botha.
0: Yes,
1: and it's an amazing day to be here. We have quite a number of, interesting messages we did see coming in through 0956200490.
0: All right, we do have one from Martha saying, good morning, sis and the RCV family. Gratitude to the Almighty for the gift of life. Have a fruitful Friday. Your city is saying, I thank God it's a Friday. And we've been given a scripture, which is Proverbs 25. Can you help me find the scripture?
1: Proverbs
0: 25,
1: verse
0: 1 to 5.
1: While Proverbs 25, you say?
0: Yeah, verse 1 to 5.
1: Okay. Yeah, as I get to the scripture, you may want to look at some more messages. You said Proverbs 25.
0: Yeah, verse 1 to 5. And Samba Kandile is saying, good morning, Ludo and Peter and the rest of the RCV family. Thanking God for life today and for my family. May your love continue to be upon us this day. Be filled with love and kindness. I give you the praise and the honor, gratitude to the fullest. Amen and amen.
1: So I'm now looking at Proverbs chapter 25, verse 1, reading all the way to 5. The Bible says, these are also proverbs of Solomon, which the men of Hezekiah, king of Judah, copied out. It is the glory of God to conceal a thing, but the honor of king to search out a matter. The heaven for height and the earth for depth, and the heart of kings unsearchable. Take away the dross from the silver, and there shall come forth a vessel for the finer. Take away the wicked from before the king, and his throne shall be established in righteousness.
0: Amen. Amen. What version were you reading?
1: King James.
0: Okay.
1: Yeah.
0: As in the original KJV.
1: Of course.
0: I thought so. I said, why is it sounding
1: sounds
0: a bit complicated?
1: It's not complicated. You may want to look at a different version, but yeah, I think it's not even complicated, is it?
0: Okay, Peter. No, there's just a certain way that I think now I can even automatically tell that is now New Living, because I read New Living Translation a lot. When I used to read New King James Version, I just used to read it a lot. And now I'm like, let me go to the New Living Translation. I'm like, there it is. Now I hear what you're saying.
1: So what is it saying there?
0: In the New Living Translation?
1: Yeah.
0: I will let you read the NKJV and then let me check the New Living Translation.
1: Oh, yeah. So NKJV, here it says, it is the glory of God to conceal a matter, but the glory of kings is to search out a matter. As the heavens for height and the earth for depth, so the heart of kings is unsearchable. Take away the dross from silver, and it will go to the silversmith for jewelry. Take away the wicked from before the king, and his throne will be established in righteousness. Okay. Sounds the same.
0: Yeah, it does.
1: Yeah.

0: Sydney, who said, I thank God it's a Friday, and shared this scripture. I want to know why this scripture is specifically on your heart this morning. Yeah. Would you kindly share that with us? Yeah. And even as we dive into being committed to our walk with God, one of the key areas definitely is ensuring that we don't just read the Bible, but we actually study it, right? Mm-hmm. That we're intentional. And going to different versions of the Bible allows us to just understand deeper the context, right? There was a way that when we were even looking at Joshua chapter 22, I looked at another version, and ordinarily I know the meaning of the word, but in the context of what was being said, I said, okay, let's switch to NKJV for context. And when we try to truly understand what the word is saying, we shift from that mentality where we want to be validated for our beliefs to I want to truly hear what God is saying.
1: You know, there's a difference, of course, between just reading and studying. So for a child of God, you need to have time to study the word. I like just reading it out. You have to study it for better reading it out. You have to study it for better context and understanding.
0: Amen. Yeah. So even as we dive into what wholehearted commitment to God looks like, right? It does mean that we make time to be in the word and to pray. It is not something that we just do by the way or as a quick fix. Oh, there's a blessing coming. Lord, cover it, you know, but something that we do all the time. So let's talk about one. The first point that you brought up as a believer is unwavering praise, right? Our praise is beyond our circumstances. That is one of the clearest signs that we are now transitioning from people who act like our faith is transactional to saying, okay, God, I just want you, right? I want you. And because I've come to that point where I know who you are, whatever is happening outside, that's noise. It's not going to distract me from who you are. But also the other one is uncompromising obedience. I used to go through those. I don't know if you've ever experienced this, but where you're like, ish, God, I think I've behaved. It's not working.
1: I've tried.
0: Let me just do what I want to do.
1: And you think it's not working. Yeah. There are moments like that, especially, in our Christian walk. You sometimes think you're doing the right thing and you like have a checklist. Well, I was told to pray, so I have been praying. I was told certain things will only go away after fasting. So yes, I have been fasting, but why is this not going away? I think the problem is us having a checklist in the first place. More like when you say, I have this. And then when I do ABCD, I'm expecting God to do this for me. So that in itself is a problem. Because the Lord will answer you in ways you can't even imagine.
0: Yeah, I think you've just brought, you should definitely be a pastor, Peter.
1: You think so?
0: I think so. If anyone's ever told you that, I hope I'm confirming the prophecy. But there's a way that you're bringing certain things into context, which is the heart behind certain behavior. So for example, when you spoke on how, you know, it is because of that checklist. Now you're putting into context, what is making me feel like I am good? What is making me feel like I'm tired of the good? Is because mentally I had a checklist, and at the end of this checklist, there was supposed to be a reward.
1: Of course.
0: It was not because I love God. I'm genuinely doing life with Him, right? So it doesn't mean that there's a timer. Because
1: you can't see the results, then now you're questioning if at all He's listening to you. It's more like you're trying to make Him do things for you. And that's a very big problem. That's a huge problem, because He will not step out to do things the way you want Him to do them.
0: Yeah, and it also brings to reality the statement that I had said earlier, which I feel maybe I said it off air. The statement being that when we start, there are many times we needed to stop and ask God, why is this not happening, from the perspective of what is it I am not doing? Shifts from not what is it God is not doing. Do you already know that God is abundant? Yes. Do you already believe that God can do all things? Yes. So what is it that I am not doing? And in that statement, not necessarily from a state of, yes, I'm doing these things for great reward, but Lord, you have made these things available to me. So with humility, I'm coming to you and saying, what is it that I have not yet understood that needs to be revealed? Maybe it is even stillness and stopping to think I have the form.
1: Actually, just taking you back to the earlier conversation.

0: we had about prayer. When we pray, we're not just praying, presenting a request. Instead, we are praying more like to have a conversation, to hear from him and him telling us something. So it's not a one-way street, yeah. But mostly we make it more like a one-way street. It's just me. I've come to talk. Yeah, I've come to talk. So you need to hear me out. When I present my requests before you, you need to ensure that you sort them all out. And if they're not sorted out, we go back and say, well, he's not paying attention.
1: Yeah.
0: Yeah.
1: And truly to that fact, it's, I believe just yesterday I was praying and then I thought my mind was drifting because I started being like given solutions to, and I thought, oh, I'm actually drifting to my work. Let me pray. And I felt God say, no, I'm speaking to you.
0: Yeah.
1: I'm telling you as you pray how to navigate certain things. So maybe we just need to remind ourselves that it's important for us to stay sensitive even as we are praying, even as we're doing life, because God is speaking. And if we keep speaking, we won't be able to hear him.
0: Not at all.
1: All right. So we're going to take a short break. Rex and Kafuete is saying, good morning. I am listening in. Lovely to know that you are journeying with us. And please do remember that in the last and final hour, we do have the movie ticket giveaways, courtesy of Levy Cinemas. And the show ends with a sports roundup. So it is jam-packed. I don't know why you would want to go anywhere else. Here we are anchored in Jesus.
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1: Children's rights group calls for child-free designated campaign rally zones. Munali aspiring member of parliament, Chomba, pledges to upgrade Mutendere Clinic to level one hospital. And three men sentenced to life in jail over Nigeria's school kidnappings. Good morning. With the menus are M. Margaret Mwanza. Media Network on Children's Rights has called for the establishment of designated campaign rally venues that are inaccessible to children. The call follows a recent incident in Lusaka's Kalingalinga compound, where police dispersed tear gas during a campaign rally, affecting a child who was present at the scene. Speaking in an interview with RCV News in Lusaka, Organization Executive Director Henry Kawe says such a system would help prevent children from attending political rallies that could put their lives at risk. Children do not vote, and their participation in politics can jeopardize their lives and put them in danger, said Mr. Kawe. Mr. Kawe said children gain no benefit from attending political campaign rallies, stressing that there is a need to discourage their participation in such activities. Meanwhile, he expressed concern over the growing trend of children being seen alongside political players during campaign rallies, saying the practice exposes them to unnecessary danger. He has since urged political parties to adopt safer and more appropriate ways of engaging children on issues that affect them.
2: In an ideal environment, children can attend those meetings without any repercussions. But in our system, we have not matured enough politically. People still fight for believing in certain political persuasions because some of the political players within our system are doing it for selfish interests, and they're willing to attack anyone that may want to jeopardize those interests. So violence is still there, but in an ideal situation, we should be able to, political rallies should not mean that you are loved and those are your supporters.
1: Independent presidential candidate Given Katuta says she has not received support from any women-led organization, despite being the only female candidate in the presidential race. Ms. Katuta says no institution that advocates for or supports women has offered her any assistance during her campaign. Speaking in an interview with RCV News in Lusaka, Ms. Katuta said the only interaction she had with the non-governmental gender organizations coordinating council, NGOCC, was on nomination day when the organization's chairperson, Beauty Katebe, contacted her and asked her where she was. I remember on that day of nomination, Madam Katebe came and she called me and asked me where I was, and I told her I was waiting for my running mate's documents to be in order because there were some problems which needed to be signed by the lawyers, said Ms. Katuta. She said after that, Ms. Katebe accompanied her in the nomination room, and after the nomination, there was no further support.
3: I have not received any support. I remember on the day of nomination, Madame Katere came and she called me, said, she asked me where I was, and I told her I was waiting for my running mate documents to be in order. Because there were some documents which needed to be signed by the lawyers. So after that, she came inside and I did the nomination. That's all. So I've never received any support from any institution that supports women.
1: Independent aspiring Munali Member of Parliament, Obi Chomba, has pledged to upgrade Mtendere Clinic into a level one hospital if elected in next month's general election. Mr. Chomba says once upgraded, the project will improve access to healthcare for thousands of residents in the constituency. Speaking in an interview with RCV News, Mr. Chomba said the proposed upgrade will begin with consultations involving officials from the ministries of health, infrastructure and local government, as well as public health experts, to determine the project's technical requirements, costs and implementation plan. He said the facility will be expanded vertically, similar to Kanyama Level 1 Hospital, to be implemented in phases under a long-term plan based on available resources, adding that financing will not rely solely on the Constituency Development Fund, CDF. CDF will serve as a starting point with additional support to be sought from cooperating partners and private sector stakeholders, said Mr. Chomba. He further said his experience in the pharmaceutical industry will help attract support from organizations involved in Zambia's health sector, stating that broad partnership will be key to delivering the project. Mr. Chamba has since assured residents in the constituency that the proposed hospital will be achieved through collaboration between government institutions, technical experts, and development partners. Muchinga Province Deputy Permanent Secretary Brian Sichande has noted that sensitization of agro-dealers and agriculture staff in the successful implementation of the Farmer Input Support Program, FISIP, is critical. Mr. Sichande says with the provincial target of producing 10 million metric tons of white maize, equipping stakeholders like agro-dealers is essential for productivity. Zanis reports that Mr. Sichande said government, through President Hakainde Hichilema, has continued to call for maximization of potential in farming. He said Muchinga is endowed with land and fertile soil, whose main economic activity for the communities is farming, adding that ensuring that agro-dealers under the FISIP process are made aware of their role is crucial to attaining the program's goal. In African news, three men in Nigeria have been sentenced to life in prison after pleading guilty to offences linked to the kidnapping of dozens of pupils and teachers in the southwestern state of Oyo. They admitted to concealing information about those behind the attacks and confessed of being members of an affiliate of the Islamist militant group Boko Haram. The convictions came nearly 2 weeks after the authorities announced the rescue of 44 pupils and teachers abducted during coordinated attacks on three schools in Oyo's Orire district in May. The abductions triggered protests from parents, teachers' unions, and rights organizations, all calling for stronger measures to protect schools. Mass abductions by armed groups have become a common tactic across Nigeria in recent years, often requesting ransoms for the release of the captives. They tend to focus on soft targets, such as schools, churches, mosques, and remote villages. Coming up shortly, Houthi attacks raise fears of wider Middle East conflict and more global economic damage. This and more, stay tuned.
4: Did you know that starting a faith-based conversation can be as simple as asking someone what they believe in? Asking questions opens up doors to sharing Jesus boldly. Do that today. Remember, ask what they believe in.
5: Share Jesus boldly today.
1: And now the rest of the news. Yemen's Houthi fighters claim to have attacked shipping in the Red Sea, a move that threatens to further escalate the already volatile situation in the Middle East. By forcing ships to turn back from the narrow Bab el-Mandeb Strait, they have threatened to choke off the main maritime route from Europe to Asia. It comes as U.S.-Iran strikes continue, and while a deal to develop Saudi Arabia's nuclear industry prompts fear of an arms race. That's the news today. Here is another look at the headlines. Media Network on Children's Rights has called for the establishment of designated campaign rally venues that are inaccessible to children. Independent aspiring Munali Member of Parliament Obi Chomba has pledged to upgrade Mutendere Clinic into a level 1 hospital if elected in next month's general election. And three men in Nigeria have been sentenced to life in prison after pleading guilty to offences linked to the kidnapping of dozens of pupils and teachers in the southwestern state of Oyo. For more news, follow us on our social media platforms. You can find us on Facebook, Instagram, X, and YouTube with the handle RCN News. My name is Margaret Monza. Stay tuned.
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0: The time is 7:43 a.m. and you're listening to The Breakfast Show on Radio Christian Voice. And today is Faith Friday. I'm joined by Peter.
1: Of course, we're having a wonderful time looking at different comments and, of course, scripture. And you do share with us, if at all you managed to evangelize this week. How's it been? Are you winning? Or perhaps there's need to some kind of, improve on your communication in terms of how you do evangelism. Of course, get in touch via message 0956-200-490. 0956-200-490. How has it been for you? Did you reach out? Are you planning on reaching out? But hopefully you did throughout this week.
0: Amen. So I did, ask people to complete the sentence, as for me and my house. And, I do see a lot of people declaring that, yes, we shall serve the Lord. There's a comment here by Louis Lungu saying, we will stay connected to Radio Christian Voice.
1: That's nice.
0: Amen and amen. Michelle is saying, we shall serve the Lord no matter what man brings to me. That's a bold declaration.
1: Of course.
0: No matter what man tries to say is maybe more enticing than, than God.
1: We will serve
0: him. Yeah. Amen to that.
1: Amen to that.
0: So even as we were looking at how you and I, as believers, can stay committed, like you did mention, evangelism is very important for us to do.
1: Yeah.
0: Right. It's very important for us to be intentional. And sometimes I think that one personal thing I'm realizing is we can lift the weight of our shoulders by thinking that we don't have to have everything done in one day.
1: Yeah.
0: We can start the process.
1: Yeah. You can start now.
0: And so that person that I've been too worried about, getting to the point that I need to get to where I'm like, okay, what's your relationship like with God? That's not how. And that's why sometimes as believers, we close off the conversation very quickly because I just started. So how are you in God? First show that you care about me.
1: Yeah.
0: You want to know how I'm doing. You want to know how life's going. Build that form of relationship and then later start asking the other questions.
1: Yeah. Do you know that the way Jesus Christ built a relationship with us before he came through more like any other person would do, like condemn you. He first showed us love. He showed us that he loves us so much to the point that he had to go through the cross all the way to the grave, from the grave to heaven, and to ensure that we have the victory that we have today.
0: Yeah.
1: To simply build some kind of a relationship with us. And that's what we need to do as children of God. Before you start condemning the person, try by all means to build a relationship. That way to be easy for you to share Jesus boldly.
0: Yeah. So in line with wholehearted commitment, even as we go out and evangelize, let's also remember that we need to have unshakable trust, which is us remaining faithful when we cannot see the outcome, right? Yeah. A wholehearted believer trusts God's character even when they cannot understand his process. So while you're planting those seeds, you're going back to God and just saying, you know what? I know that there is a way that I would understand this, but I'm not going to lean on my own understanding. What are you saying about how I'm navigating this? Peter is unique. So when I talk to him, I'm not going to speak to him like I spoke to the last five people. What is it that he needs?
1: The beauty with character and God is that, when seasons change, he remains the same. When your situation is changing, he remains the same. He's constant and he will never change. So there's need for us to understand who he truly is in our situation, in our everyday life, so that even as you are planting the seed, you know that perhaps it's not raining as expected. It's the weather is something else. Your Heavenly Father remains the same. And remaining the same in the sense that he will still fulfill his word. If he said, well, I'll do this for you, he would do it because he's been doing it. We see these wonderful examples in scripture. He's been faithful. He's a faithful God. Mm. So regardless of the situation, remember that he's a faithful God. He remains constant. And in view of ensuring that you remain faithful, remember to always read the word. Do not be confused by what the world says. Mm-hmm. All right. The world will operate on a different kind of a perspective. But always. For you, always, but for you as a child of God, you operate on the principles of your Heavenly Father.
0: Yeah.
1: And that's he never changes and he'll never change. He'll not switch on you.
0: Yeah. I love that. You know, we can, in the midst of a very changing world, just rest in the truth that God doesn't change, right? God doesn't change. Mm. And so even as we ask, you know, how is it possible that I can put my trust in God in the situation where I can't see the outcome? That is exactly why you must trust in him. Yeah. That is exactly why we must shift from being partially committed to wholeheartedly, where we say, God, I'm giving you my trust, especially when it looks crazy, right? Because how else will you know that you trust God truly?
1: You first have to be taken through the fire.
0: Yeah. Unfortunately,
1: you have to be refined.
0: You reminded me of that song. Yeah. I don't like singing it. The Refiner that says, I want to be tried by fire. I'm like, ish.
1: Okay.
0: Ish. I know it's a beautiful song and everything about it is beautiful.
1: Yeah.
0: And I'm always like, am I asking for more right now? Let me just handle what I'm handling. But ultimately, we know that as believers, we should welcome every sort of fire that is built to, that is meant to build us, right? And that's the place we should get to.
1: So my understanding is that whenever you get into some sort of a fire, it's the Lord's way of preparing you for the next season. Next level of blessings, next level of grace or glory. But if you're saying, well, I do not want to go through the fire, you know, somehow you're suggesting that you just remain.
0: Oh, you're actually saying, okay, I'm comfortable.
1: Yeah, I'm okay.
0: Don't bless me. Don't elevate me.
1: I do not want elevation.
0: Right here.
1: Just fine here.
0: That is an interesting perspective and also a way for us to constantly think about when we are whining about, God, why am I stuck at the same level? Why am I? That is exactly the heart posture that's stopping us from stepping into the next thing. Because instead we should be saying, okay, while I'm here, strengthen me so that I'm able to embrace, you know, because this new level has a new level of fight.
1: Yeah.
0: So strengthen me for it.
1: Yeah.
0: Amen and amen. And on that note, we shall continue to emphasize that even at your new level, there's a new level of evangelism that you need to do. So please do share with us if it went great, if it didn't go so great. Let's continue to strengthen each other and remind ourselves that we don't do it in our own strength.
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4: Welcome to today's Front Page Africa with me, Margaret Mwanza. And today we start with Sudan, where Dabanga carried a story with the headline, 80 Sudanese leave Uganda on voluntary return flight. And the story says, the Higher Committee for the Voluntary Repatriation of Sudanese Refugees from Uganda said the flight forms part of the ongoing voluntary return program for Sudanese wishing to return home in coordination with the relevant authorities. The committee said it had completed the procedures before departure, including issuing the returnees with their airline tickets and the travel documents required for the journey to Sudan. It added that the flight is part of continuing efforts to organize regular voluntary return flights and facilitate the return of Sudanese who wish to go back to their country. The flight is the 11th under the voluntary return program launched from Uganda earlier this year. Several flights have already been operated to Port Sudan, while registration of those wishing to return and coordination with the relevant authorities continues. We move to Zimbabwe, where NewZimbabwe.com newspaper carried a story with the headline, Military Broadcaster Faces Property Seizure After Failing to Settle Employee Wages. And the story says, the High Court has ordered the seizure of movable property belonging to Nkululeko Rusununguko TV, a media stable owned by the Zimbabwe National Army, after it failed to settle debts owed to its employees, which have now ballooned to in excess of $200,000. The attachment order comes after NRTV failed to pay its workers, who out of frustration approached the Labor Tribunal last year, beseeching the company to pay their salaries, which had gone unpaid for more than 9 months. In an arbitration award dated 17 November 2025, arbitrator Patience Kavuru found that the company had defaulted on paying wages to its 70 employees, ordering the military broadcaster to settle $278,479. And we wrap up with Malawi, where Nyanza Times newspaper carried a story with the headline, Beauty Queen Role Explodes in Parliament, MP Accuses Miss Malawi Organizers of Favoritism. And the story says, Parliament was thrown into chaos after Lilongwe Likuni MP Kelvin Mpande erupted in a dramatic protest, banging his desk and chanting, Tandi must go, as he demanded that reigning Miss Malawi, Tandi Chisi, be sent to represent the country at Miss World. Mpande insisted the House treat the matter as one of national importance, arguing that Chisi, not First Princess Irene Navicha, deserved the international slot. But his outburst brought proceedings to a halt. That's it for today's Front Page Africa. Thank you so much for tuning in. Until next time, my name is Margaret Mwanza. Stay tuned.
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15: So glad to belong to this nation. We are endowed with such amazing diversity, and God has blessed us with a very, very rich country, and our relationships are the best things for us to preserve. And in a day and time like now, as we read the word of God, there's no Jew, no Greek, so there's no Tonga, no Tumbuka, no Bemba, no Lozi, no Kachokwe. We are all one. And we must be able to proudly honor one another and love one another. This is Bishop Joshua Banda. I'm not just a citizen of my country. I am Zambian. Let's stay together.

0: days. It's beyond shaving machines. It's beyond reversing a cancerous disease. Being bold is coming to the understanding that the harvest is more than plenty, but those willing to put in the work are few. Turn quickly to the book of Matthew, past 28 chapters and come to verses 19 and realize the mandate is to look at the world and all its nations and say to ourselves, therefore, I'll go too. I'll go and love my neighbor enough to want to see them in heaven. I'll go and be compassionate enough to share the gospel with no fear end. I'll remember that persecution must be for his name's sake, because I'm grafted in. To God, we kids are namesakes. The practicality requires me to step into faith. Convos to point to the true source in the Bible to pronounce the gospel. I share my testimony to shame the past and the accusers thereof. I share the message of his goodness, and it is to church I invite you. I step into prayer and offering daily support to the brethren, being a good example of righteous standing to all my sisters, and then realize that it's time we disciples went out to disciple others, to disciple the world into getting to know the God of the Bible. So go ye into the world and share his word boldly. The call is to engage culture for his glory.
1: We're here for one mission: to empower and equip believers for the Great Commission by delivering godly and relevant content that speaks to each member of the family. 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

0: The time is 8:19 a.m. and you're listening to The Breakfast Show on Radio Christian Voice. My name is Ludo Fresh and I am joined by...
1: Peter Botta.
0: All right. So this is that time that people love where we have giveaways. Who doesn't
1: Some
0: like
1: tickets.
0: A giveaway?
1: Who doesn't want to watch a movie?
0: Yeah, and Peter, I think it's a good time for you to watch a movie because rumor has it, last time you watched a movie, it was 1969.
1: Of course, it's been a while, but I think, let's see the lineup of those movies and perhaps you may just steer something.
0: I may just be convinced that you watch something, right?
1: So
0: do you know you can also book from the comfort of your home, right? You can book your tickets online through our website. Okay, anyone listening in, you can just go to www.levycinemas.com to buy your tickets. You can also download the Levy Cinemas app, which is both on Apple Store and Google Store. I do believe that the lineup that is showing is just showing that it is the perfect time for the youths
1: to
0: go out and watch things that are fun. I do see Supergirl is still there. There's Minions and Monstros. There is as well a Bollywood movie called Damal 4.
1: Yeah.
0: And there is one that I'm seeing is Loading.
1: That's an interesting lineup.
0: A Spider-Man movie as well.
1: Yeah, that's an interesting lineup. I should win.
0: You should win. All righty. And also, I see one more. Is this Moana? Yes, it's definitely Moana live action. That sounds like something my daughter would definitely enjoy. So with that being said, all you have to do is tell me two movies that I did mention and you stand yourself a chance to win tickets. The first callers or the first ones to text are going to be our winners today and you win two tickets so you can take someone of your choice, that is next week from Monday all the way up to Thursday. The number to call is 0956200490 or text 0956200490. Good morning. 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
2: Good morning.
0: Who am I speaking to this morning?
2: Speaking to Rick Smiley.
0: All right. How are you doing? How are you doing this morning? Nice to speak to you again.
2: Okay,
0: I'm good, thanks. Which two movies did I mention? Not the ones that you've seen online. Name two that I mentioned that are showing.
2: Mm-hmm. You mentioned Supergirl.
0: Yes.
2: And Moana.
0: All righty. Congrats. You win yourself two tickets. Who are you going with?
2: My friend.
0: Okay, great. Have an awesome time.
2: Thank you.
0: Good morning. You are live on Radio Christian Voice. Good morning. Who am I speaking to this morning?
3: Speaking to Michael Mandel.
0: All right. So, Michael, which two movies did I mention?
3: You mentioned Moana.
0: Yes.
3: And Supergirl.
0: Do you want to mention one that the previous caller?

0: didn't mention. Can you try another one? Okay.
1: Minions.
0: And what's the full name?
1: Michael Manza.
0: All right. Thank you very much. Do enjoy your movie.
1: Okay, thank you.
0: Good morning. You are through to Radio Christian Voice and are live on air. Who am I speaking to this morning?
2: Yeah, I'm speaking to Esau Fuse.
0: Hi, Esau. Please do name two movies that are showing currently at Levy Cinemas.
2: Okay, there's Spider-Man.
0: Yes.
2: And there are Minions and Monsters.
0: Okay, great. You win yourself two tickets. Please do enjoy yourself.
2: Okay, thank you very much.
0: You're welcome. Now, there we have it. We do have our ticket winners. We also have two winners who have sent through via text. So congratulations to you, Isaac Bwalia. And the other text that I can see does not have a name. Oh, it does. It does. It does. So congratulations to all our winners. We are happy to see that you are locked in. So Aubrey Mulenga, we have our five as well. Congratulations to you as well, Aubrey Mulenga, Isaac Bwalia, right? Esau Piri, Rex Malambo, and Michael Mwanza. So all you have to do is stay locked in. And every Friday we do this. You stand yourself a chance to win those tickets. Now, I do want to remind you that we're still together. And after we journey at 8:45, we're going to have the sports roundup that closes today's show. So continue to keep it locked.
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7: Go to City Market even today. Mm. The cadres are still there. If the cadres are not existing, why did the president at the press conference talk about them?
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0: to me now. Listen to me now. I said, listen. God will not shame us. Even if these people want to wrestle us, like shame us. He will not shame us. I don't know. That's it.
1: You're still listening to The Breakfast Show on Radio Christian Voice. The song is titled, God No Go Shame Us. Mm-hmm. There's a line I picked on the song. That it worry neighbors, like you celebrate.
2: The blessing they the love, blessing. It go worry the neighbors.
1: Okay. The blessing will be loud.
2: Yes. Why you celebrate so loud? People are like, hey.
1: Neighbors start worrying.
2: Hey, what's wrong? What's wrong? No.
1: Oh, yeah.
2: It's
1: yeah.
2: a blessing.
1: Say, oh, no, I'm just celebrating a blessing.
2: Amen.
1: Oh, yeah. Mm-hmm. It's been an amazing time with you, of course, Ludo. Mm-hmm. A wonderful experience on The Breakfast Show. Unfortunately, we have to say our goodbyes.
2: Unfortunately, we have to sign out and make room for the sports roundup.
1: Yeah.
2: Please do remember as you journey through your weekend to keep God at the center and invite someone to church. Please do invite someone to church.
1: Invite someone to church because the love you're experiencing is not meant just for you.
2: Mm.
1: Of course, you have to share Jesus every single day.
2: Alrighty, on that note, let's do this again tomorrow, God willingly, from, tomorrow. Look at me not wanting to leave. Let's do this again on Monday.
1: Monday. Yeah.
2: Yeah, from 6 hours to 9 hours. God bless.
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0: Right, just 2 days to go for us to welcome the 2026 Women's Africa Cup of Nations, also known as WAFCON, out there in Morocco. A lovely welcome to the Sports Roundup with me, your host, Chimba Chilopa, Africa's sports lady. And of course, just a reminder that this conversation is live on Facebook. Just go to RCV News and join in on the conversation. And as always, I'm joined by my able pandits. Luke and Fryson. Gentlemen, a lovely welcome to the show.
1: Good morning, our sports lady. And good morning to our beautiful listeners who continues to tune in and listen to this particular session of the Breakfast Sports Roundup. We say welcome to this beautiful space where we talk about football, and football never ends. Imagine
2: bit free of
1: from
2: bit.
1: World Cup. Now we're just jumping into the women's football.
0: The goodness of amazing. Football.
2: Yeah, good morning to everyone. I was telling Angel yesterday that I hope this WAFCON will be like faster as World Cup. Mm. We don't want to the boring game. We are used to see great goals.
0: Yeah.
1: Surprises, shockers.
2: So even this time around, I think I'm seeing Zambia maybe shocking Nigeria. Mm. I'm hoping so.
1: But no. We are playing Egypt. That's the first game.
0: Yes.
1: So I don't know why we always have these teams like Egypt, Morocco. I don't know.
0: Arabs love us.
1: Yes, they love us, but we'll shock them one of these days.
2: North African and West African, I think they are like marrying Southern African teams. So, we have to beat the best. So, it's good for us, I think.
0: Yeah. All right.
2: Yeah.
0: All right, gents. 4 groups and 16 teams vying for the prestigious award that will be running officially from the 26th of July, which is on Sunday, all the way to the 16th of August, 2026. Now, we do know that coach Nora Hotley named her 26th provisional squad, which is also the final squad for the tournament, which was last week. I don't know if you are impressed with the squad that was picked.
2: For me, I'm impressed with the squad. Of course, the reason why, because it's there's new players in the team and the experienced one. So the combination, I think, for me, to work, looking at, I think, the likes of and at some point they will retire. So it's good to fuse in new players so that I think they have got experience, stroke, or energy.
0: Okay, yes. So look, it said that defense wins you titles. Are you convinced with the defense that was called up for the national team?
1: Well, I don't want to be negative, that's what I want to be. But let's see what this particular defense that Nora set up, if it's going to work in his favor. Because we've seen in the past, most of the times that has let us down, mostly it's the defense.
2: Yes.
1: Yeah, the defense. You would see that would score and maybe have a better competitive advantage of winning the game. But it ends up being a draw or something because we allowed, you know, so many goals to come in. I remember one of the games we played. I don't know. We scored about four, I think, if not mistaken. But, you know, they had to, like, come back and, you know.
2: I think for me, to answer your question, when I look at this defense we have, most of their players like Leto Nachola, Siomara Mapepa, and this one, and Salia Mwanza. These ladies... they are not typically defenders. Like, for example, Siomara Mapepa is an attacking midfielder. It's same approach to Rachel Nachola, but she's now trying to maybe to convert them to
0: defenders.
2: To defenders. Mm-hmm. So I think it's, for me, we really need the natural defenders to support to fit in. It will take time, maybe. I think she's adapting to it. I think for Siomara Mapepa, she's still struggling. She's still struggling to fit in as a defender. Same applies to Saria Mwanza. Saria Mwanza is a attacking midfielder, but she was also forced to play 4-5. So I think most of them are still adapting to it. But as you said, your question was the defense win titles. But, but on this time around, we need to be very careful because this is WAFCON. This is not friendlies. Yeah, this is not a Kosafa. This is WAFCON. This is where maybe you say we are Zambian. So I think for me, I'm not convinced. So at the moment, I'm not convinced. We have likes of Satigini Buffaloes.
0: Mm-hmm.
2: She was supposed to be in, I think, in my opinion. But I think let us wait and see what the coach mm-hmm. will bring out.
1: Then I was looking at the goalkeepers.
2: Yeah.
1: And thinking who is starting. I don't know. Who do you think?
2: Nali. Of course it's Nali.
0: Definitely Nali.
2: Nali, yeah.
0: She has always been our first choice. So I believe the coach is confident in her. Okay. Yes, to just go on with it. All right. So, gents, as you can see, I am wrapped in WAFCON fever, being patriotic. I'm raping the Zambian jersey. But, of course, gentlemen, we did see that Zambia did have two preparatory games prior to the WAFCON. That was out in Algeria. Against Algeria, of course. Drawing one and losing the other. I mean, I don't know how to phrase this.
1: Okay.
0: If we are saying that was like a preparatory or preparatory matches,
1: mm-hmm.
0: are we really aligning to the WAFCON?
1: Like you've said, drawn one, lost one.
0: Mm-hmm.
1: That shows you that it's a 50-50 thing.
0: Mm-hmm.
1: We are not 100% there. If we went there and beat all the teams, I would say let's not get excited,
0: mm-hmm.
1: but let's get into the tournament with the high note. But now, this one draw, one lose gives you an opportunity to see where
0: the gaps that needs to be filled in,
1: where you have the gaps and where you need to make sure that you fix those loopholes where you know that they might cost the team. So for me, it both have an advantage and a disadvantage. But the good advantage of those preparatories is that the coach must identify where the weaknesses are. And going into the tournament, those shouldn't be the case. He should be able to fix those and, start the tournament on a high.
2: Yeah, just to add on, I think one thing I loved about this coach, about especially the second game, the second friendly. I think at second half, I think she almost removed the entire up front and put in the new one. So I think she's trying to balance, which formula is working. Maybe she went maybe 2-2 or whatever. So I think she's trying, studying. And again, the good part, I think where we went to camp in Algeria, I think the weather is just like the way in Morocco. I think it was a good preparation. Yeah. Losing one, drawing one. And if that game we drew against Algeria, the first one, Zambia conceded in the 10 minutes of the game.
0: Mm-hmm.
2: So I think it was a good outing.
0: Okay.
2: Yeah.
0: Okay, while we're still on that, gentlemen, of course, let's just delve into the fixtures. We do have Algeria versus Senegal. Of course, that will be the opening match. Then the host, Morocco, will be taking on Kenya around 22 hours on Sunday, of course. Monday, we have South Africa versus Tanzania. The same Monday, we'll have Ivory Coast playing against Burkina Faso. Then on Tuesday, our very own, we just have to speak about them. They'll be playing against Egypt. And, of course, making mention of the teams that are in the same group as Zambia, Nigeria versus Malawi, that will be around 22 hours. Gentlemen, your thoughts?
1: My thoughts going into this game is that, we shouldn't have the mentality to fear Egypt. I think Egypt know what Zambia is all about,
0: mm-hmm.
1: especially the women. So definitely they are preparing well because they know that any mistake, Zambia can hit you. So we shouldn't go into this game fearing anything. I think we have everything to play for. Let's go there. Let's be explosive. Let's play our game. Let's play the Zambian game that we always play. Let's not fear anything. Let's not retract back. We just need to be together, a team that plays explosive and good passes from all the midfielders, progressing to the forward players. I'm expecting a very exciting game that we should start on a high note. That's what is very important. Let's start on the high note. Imagine if we went there, beat Egypt. Then we have all the confidence going into this other game saying, we can do it, we can do it. win 2 games and we are looking so good. And yeah, we're having much opportunity to qualify to the next round.
0: All right. So quickly, look, do you think we have this wrapped up in the bag against Egypt?
1: The best that I can say is that let's go there and win it.
0: Mm-hmm.
1: Let's go in there, 100%. I think for me, if I'm a coach, if I'm Nora, I'm telling my players, guys, this is the game we need to win.
0: Mm-hmm.
1: Let's win this game. And after this game, we can go into another game, good momentum, win another game. The rest is history. Then, yeah. So for me, I want us personally, confidently, I want us to win this game.
0: All right.
1: It doesn't matter. It can be 1-0, it can be 2-0, but let's just win the game.
0: All right, so due to time, Faison, I am so sorry, but I'm not going to get your input on this.
2: That's fine.
0: All right, so that's all we had for you today on the Sports Roundup. Thank you so much for being part of this conversation. Do remember that on Monday, we'll be back in your speakers. A lovely good morning.
1: Good morning.

0: gente.
1: What the news in brief, I am Margaret Mwanza. Media Network on Children's Rights Executive Director Henry Kabwe has called for the establishment of designated campaign rally venues that are inaccessible to children. The call follows a recent incident in Lusaka's Kalingalinga compound where police dispersed tear gas during a campaign rally affecting a child who was present at the scene. Independent aspiring Munali Member of Parliament Obi Chomba has pledged to upgrade Mutendere Clinic into a level one hospital if elected in next month's general election. Speaking in an interview with RCV News in Lusaka, Mr. Chomba says once upgraded, the project will improve access to health care for thousands of residents in the constituency. In African news, three men in Nigeria have been sentenced to life in prison after pleading guilty to offences linked to the kidnapping of dozens of pupils and teachers in the southwestern state of Oyo. They admitted to concealing information about those behind the attacks and confessed of being members of an affiliate of the Islamist militant group Boko Haram. And Yemen's Houthi fighters claim to have attacked shipping in the Red Sea, a move that threatens to further escalate the already volatile situation in the Middle East. By forcing ships to turn back from the narrow Bab al-Mandeb Strait, they have threatened to choke off the main maritime route from Europe to Asia. It comes as U.S.-Iran strikes continue and while a deal to develop Saudi Arabia's nuclear industry prompts fear of an arms race. For more news, follow us on our social media platforms. You can find us on Facebook, Instagram, X, and YouTube with the handle RCV News. My name is Margaret Mwanza. Stay tuned.
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7: What a delight it is that we belong to a nation such as ours, Zambia, a nation where peace has prevailed and continues to prevail. We have a responsibility to preserve that and indeed to honor God, whom we have declared that He is supreme over our nation. A nation where the many, many tribes that are there, we are to be united and to be able to look beyond that and say, we are not just members of a particular tribe, but we belong to a nation that has been blessed by the Almighty God. This is Bishop George Mbolo, and I'm so glad that I'm not just a citizen of my country, I am Zambia.

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Being bold is coming to the understanding that the harvest is more than plenty, but those willing to put in the work are few. Turn quickly to the book of Matthew, past 28 chapters and come to verses 19 and realize the mandate is to look at the world and all its nations and say to ourselves, therefore, I'll go too. I'll go and love my neighbor enough to want to see them in heaven. I'll go and be compassionate enough to share the gospel with no fear end. I'll remember that persecution must be for his name's sake.

0: Church, I invite you. Step into prayer and offering daily support to the brethren, being a good example of righteous standing to all my sisters, and then realize that it's time we disciples went out to disciple others, to disciple the world into getting to know the God of the Bible. So go ye into the world and share his word boldly. The call is to engage culture for his glory.
1: Our mission is to empower and equip believers for the Great Commission by delivering godly and relevant content that speaks to each member of the family. 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

Lovely good morning to you and welcome to today's edition of Chatbag right here on Radio Christian Voice. My name is Angel Kasabo and great to know that you are tuned in this morning. A reminder that you can follow this conversation live on Facebook. You go to Facebook and search for RRCV News. There's a video up there for your contributions and questions. Come through. Let's get interactive. Let us know also where you are watching from this morning. And the number is 0956-200-490. 0956-200-490. That's the number that you

0: distinguished career, Mr. Mpondela has led and transformed several key institutions, including the National Housing Authority, the Mulungoshi International Conference Center, and Mpulungu Harbor. He also played an instrumental role in promoting public-private partnerships, advancing infrastructure development, strengthening Zambia-China business relations, and championing sustainable models of financing sport in Zambia. As the country continues to grapple with challenges such as youth unemployment, the housing deficit, infrastructure financing, governance and economic development, Mr. Mpondela brings a wealth of practical experience from both the public and private sectors. Today, we explore what Zambia can learn from his leadership journey, his views on improving the performance of public institutions, creating jobs, financing development through partnerships, and building a more accountable and prosperous nation. Mr. Mpondela, welcome to the program and thank you for joining us.
1: Thank you.
0: It's always great to have you on the platform, albeit me and you for the very first time. But how have you been? How is the year going for you?
1: Well, I've been well. God has been gracious, and I've been very healthy. I've enjoyed healthy, and the year is going on well. I continue to enjoy health and continue to experience enlightenment in my Christian journey that makes me feel good.
0: Mm. Wonderful. The last time some people saw you was in the limelight was 2024, 2025. What have you been up to after that?
1: No, I've been doing a lot of things. I've not been in other places that said you've been quiet. Yeah. No, I've not been quiet. We developing, expanding TMS Medical Services, which is in Woodlands, is a hospital, which basically is one of the top most, you know, high performing, you know, and our mission is very clear to be the best, you know, the preferred hospital of choice in Lusaka. I'm also digging in on solar, you know, power. We are working with my colleagues from Malaysia, and we have a 50 megawatts solar project in Mapepe, which, all things being equal, should come into line and provide the solar power to the grid.
0: So you're coming in as an independent power producer.
1: And later on selling to Zesco.
0: Yeah. And also, so heeding to presidential calls for we Zambians to, you know, tap into solar.
1: And also intermediating on a number of aspects, like, for instance, the disruption agency, trying to get that for this country to develop, we need future ready leaders. Mm. And those future ready leaders in the time of, you know, AI, artificial intelligence and global disruptions. We need minds that are scaled up to the level where they can contain the disruption that are coming through, and particularly the influence of AI. So I'm in there as well, quietly pushing things.
0: Most definitely. And every time Zambians come across your face and on the television, on social media, even your voice, the first thing that comes onto their mind is Zambia Athletics president, who was there for a very long time. But also, we also understand that you're also in other key sectors of the economy, and also you also helped to make those specific areas work. But we will get into that a little bit. But let's just go down memory lane. Let's look back at your time as Zambia Athletics president. Just doing a little bit of research, seeing the wonderful work that you did. But in 2025, you said, so you were there from 1998,
1: I became president.
0: You became president.
1: And 4 years later, before, I was vice president.
0: You were vice president.
1: And 2 years before, I was the chairman of Lusaka province. So in total, I've been 31 years in athletics.
0: 31 years, but as president, you were there for 27 years.
1: Two of them, you know, we had a legal challenge.
0: Yeah.
1: And therefore, I stayed a little longer because of that legal challenge.
0: Yeah. So, yeah, but let's get back to 2025. Why did you decide to say, it's finally, I'm done. Let me move on to something else after 27 years.
1: And your time, but in life, time comes when you listen to your voice, you listen to the voices of other people as well. And also when you look back and see, I have made a contribution.

0: situation here. And like, you know, the like Moses did when he was taking the people to the promised land, he began to see that maybe there are others that can take over. And Joshua was there, the younger brother Aaron was also there, and he said, look, time has come that we give power to those who are ready.
1: Mm.
0: We just don't transfer power to those who are ready. And I think that time came for me to see that really I've built a cadre of individuals that can take over my mantle and do greater than I did.
1: When you talk, when you talk about listening to those voices, was one of them, and this is something that we heard a lot, that you overstayed as Zambia Athletics president. Was that one of the voices that you heard that finally said, I think it's done?
0: Yeah, it was a voice influencing public opinion in very negatively about me.
1: Mm.
0: And a very negative opinion. My children began to be affected. They knew how much, and all my friends were getting affected because they knew how much investing I was doing, how much investing as myself in the sport I was doing, and how much work I was doing. I denied myself an opportunity to continue with the what we'll discuss later, politics, because I didn't want to combine these things. I needed to develop, you know, I could see potential. My belief was in the people, the young people that I thought I could give life to. And so amidst all that, it's also a challenge that, look, if you are Moses and you have a Moses factor, then behind you, you are not having only the followers.
1: Mm.
0: You are also training those that can take leadership mantle from you and drive the sport forward. And so I think those are the voices. And of course, I prayed around it. You know, when you've been longer for in a particular position, not to gain, but to serve, not to be cherished by, or given a medal by other people, but to satisfy what God's purpose in you, in that particular purpose, is. When you see it's fulfilled, I think it's time to say others like Moses did can take the people and cross to, you know, the land of Canaan, of Hane.
1: When you look back at 27 years, do you personally feel after everything, perhaps maybe sat down 2025, you said, look, I'm not going to recontest as president. When everything sat and, you know, you reflected, do you feel you overstayed from 1998 till about that time, 27 years? Do you feel you overstayed?
0: No, I don't feel that I overstayed.
1: Mm.
0: And I think history will judge me wrong or right on whether I stayed.
1: Mm.
0: Angel, we took over a country with no running track, no equipment to test the runners. We were basically having no structures and systems that could support athletics development.
1: Mm.
0: And also, when you look at government funding, it was inadequate and continues to be inadequate to sports in general. And so I had to sort of think through, what did I come here for? Jonathan invited me in 1993 with his colleagues in Lusaka as provincial chair, and later on, you know, vice president, and later on president. What did I come for?
1: Mm-hmm.
0: I think Jonathan told me one thing, Bakalamba, they are the come for.
1: Mm-hmm.
0: I think Jonathan told me one thing, Bakalamba, they are these young people that need being supported. Many of them can have jobs, and he mesmerized my mind. And being a man that I belong to the option for the poor, which is something that I've cherished, and also interested in the young people, that attracted my attention, and I came in. And finding the inadequacy of everything, inadequacy of capital, inadequacy of and lack of equipment, lack of everything, I began to start thinking, how can I be an instrument that makes a difference in this space? How can I it be? So only until 2012 did we begin to see the fruits of my thinking, and including the benefits of the intercompany era that we'll discuss later, beginning to come. Because then now, 2012, we are now the OIDC track. And that became the only one. And then we had no equipment. And then 2012, again, you know, we pushed and agreed with the government that we get the electronic timing system, which we brought. But also that we lacked the technical competence. So we had to push government together with National Olympic Committee. We convinced the German

0: technical, sport technical corporation to come in and partner with government here. And we had Ralph Mushi behind. So these things were incrementally being all aligned in order to create, you know, the momentum that could then
1: over time
0: begin to produce the results that we all cherish. I always face the question of duration. And I think I would like to just answer duration against contribution. What is my contribution in that period that I stayed?
1: So for you, it's more of contribution as opposed to duration.
0: It's much more contribution. What did I do? Did I fulfill what God wants me? As a man of faith, you know, the purpose on which I was there. I didn't go there to make money. I was already general manager of Dooley Motors. I was already doing, you know, Dooley Motors was a countrywide network of Ford and Mazda agency. I was already up there, but I came down because the purpose of saving the young people, which still remains my commitment.
1: Yeah, maybe also more. Just to get and learn from you. Do you feel that this is a principle that Zambians that want to tap and learn from, you know, your consistency as president for 27 years, that look, it's all about contribution sometimes as opposed to duration? Because I remember during your time, I was a little bit young, but, you know, I even heard some people even compare you to long-serving presidents on the continent to say, ah, is it that Mr. Mpondela is like perhaps maybe some of these presidents that have stayed very long on the African continent? But besides that, that principle, do you think it also works in politics? Because we hear a lot of Zambians to say, we feel that member of parliament has overstayed. He's done 20 years. It's now time for him to leave and allow other people. Do you think also that principle works well in politics? Contribution over duration.
0: Yeah, I think contribution is critical over duration. And I think personal judgment also, when one applies what you call inhibitory control as one of the key, you know, aspects of the executive functions, which we all have, that tells us a story. What am I doing here? Am I making a contribution? And the voice that comes in could tell you. But in a politics, normally there's money, there's competition for money as well. Of course, every member of parliament goes to serve, but also there are beneficiations. There's money there. And whereas where I was not being paid for those years.
1: Even 7 years, you know?
0: No, I was not being paid. Even when I introduced these things that you hear, the intercompany relay, the marathons in the country, when I promoted this, I didn't have a salary. Mine was just a contribution, realizing that as a man of faith, God had gifted me differently and endowed me with the energies that I had and the passion to do certain things. And of course, the sense of ownership on things that I go into and I say yes to. And therefore, I continue to soldier along to make the difference that I'm talking. And along the way, also creating other leaders that even after I'm
1: so then how did you manage to you know, sustain Zambia Athletics Association 27 years you're not getting paid? What how about the rest? How are you managing to ensure that this you know, association runs effectively?
0: Well, in 1998, sitting together with my dearest brother and friend Joe Salasini and Max in Cape Town, I sort of an activity that would generate money to power athletics in the country. And that's 1998, October. The concept of intercompany relay was thought about. I came back here, discussed with the multi-choice. You know, there was Mr. Fowler there. There was the MD and another man at Toyota Zambia at that time. And this became something that they bought into, and I went to the company I used to work for, Phoenix Contractors, you know, for better roads. So we came up with this activity, which then began to create money. This is the money that we started investing in technical aspects, in training. And also, this is the money then that we started using and sending our athletes to be exposed elsewhere other than.
1: So you sourced money from outside.
0: So we got the private sector to get involved in our work.
1: Okay.
0: But we had to create an activity that was attractive to the private sector. They saw themselves as activating their health and sustaining health through running and walking. And walking is an enduring form of exercising.
1: Exercise, yeah.
0: And so, and then I brought the concept of brand together with my colleagues. We worked hard to ensure that the ICR, the intercompany relay, worked and was delivering. I know a lot of people thought we were getting paid along the way, but we were not. We were channeling that funding into the activities of the Federation. But
1: and
0: of course,
1: government, did government used to come through?
0: No. Sort of, there is a secretariat which still exists, and I'm very proud that immediately I came in 1998 as president, we put in a secretariat. It continued tumbling, people sacrificing. I've got John Chu there, my younger brother. We got this felon, Banda Kalembo. We got Stella. We got a number of people. We've got, Kennedy Mubanga that worked with me at the secretariat. All these people, most of them were just sacrificing. And eventually, we then decided we must be giving allowances. And so I think that... So
1: you can confirm that even as of today, the Zambia Athletics Association doesn't receive any grants from government?
0: No, they don't receive grants at all. And many federations don't receive grants at all. And the help that we got from government much later, especially under the new leadership, was that when we were going to Bahamas, we got tickets. When we were going to, tickets were offered, including myself. For the first time, I was offered a ticket to go. And so, but in terms of developing the sport at the grassroots and ensuring that the sport was growing, that was left to us. And so you needed courageous men.
1: Yeah. So do you feel this is perhaps maybe the state? This is why the state of our athletics is in the country. There's no enough support coming through from government.
0: Absolutely.
1: It's because there's no support.
0: Absolutely.
1: This is why our athletics are not, because also this is the conversations that they'll have to say, Mr. Mpondela, you were president for 27 years. Why do you feel our athletes still struggle? Why don't we compete on that national level? Yes, we do have the Muzalas, some Kongas that have come through onto the platform, but we feel there's much more potential because they'll say, you agree with us. We have these inter schools, they migrate into national level, and we've got so much potential. But why don't we penetrate at least on the continent? And what you're telling us is because there's no support from government.
0: Yeah, I think like in many areas where our governments talk, and this is not on Zambia, it's sort of like global in terms of the sport of athletics, and especially in Africa. Many big countries in Africa face the same problems. And so the government is the owner of the sport. Eh? They co-own it with the World Athletics for athletics. And so World Athletics brings a small amount of money, totally inadequate to power, youth development, to power kids' athletics, to power all these, groupings that we have. And this is why I created, or we created, the intercompany relay. This is why we sort of promoted marathons, to try and get incremental income that will be invested to get the results that you have seen. Government, they speak. I think they speak about sport quite a lot. And I think the new system seems to have put a lot of emphasis on youth development and sport. I think we give it credit to them. They did come through the ministry, did come through and put a lot of work into what we do. But I hope that work can cascade into empowering the federation themselves to be stronger and begin to deliver. Because, to deliver results like you see Muzala, to deliver results that athletics made, do you know that we are the champion in 400 meters at the Commonwealth Games, which will be opening now on 25th of this month in Glasgow? Are you aware that many accolades within Africa, they are attributed to Zambia? Are you aware that in 2023, 2024, coming to 24, what they call the world lead in terms of time was the 2

0: 59:11, you know, that's the 2 minutes in four by four relative. We were the lead, the team lead was Zambia. And we got this in Ghana. Are you aware that at the Olympic Games, Zambia participated in the finals, the 4x4.
1: Yes.
0: And also, Muzala got a medal. And that bronze medal was after 28 years of Samuel Matete's incredible, you know, achievement Atlanta. He was training in America. He was having the sports science in America. But we did everything here. Kalembo was right here. He came from America.
1: You also attribute that to hard work, 27
0: Absolutely.
1: Years of service.
0: Absolutely. Strategic thinking.
1: So for you, it was a lot of
0: fear of sport.
1: For you, it was a lot of, you know, setting the foundation.
0: Setting
1: and
0: the stage.
1: Even these marathons that we're seeing now.
0: Yes.
1: That's because of your work.
0: When the marathons were there, but not to the level. In 2012, after building a family of runners, and realizing that running clubs, especially Lusaka running clubs, attained a certain level that they now wanted to be proud of having their own marathons. I thought of a marathon, and you know, where a good idea is, some new opportunities emerge, and Chungu from, who is now working for Zambia Sugar, came and we discussed and said, how can we introduce us? The beginning of the marathon there was Lafarge Lusaka Marathon. Yeah. So we created the Lusaka Marathon, powered by Lafarge. And then, you know, after COVID, we brought in, I think, my dear friend here, Absa, they thought we must do a marathon. We discussed, and the marathon was born. After Kansanshi came, we discussed, Kansanshi Marathon was born. You know, we sat together again for a couple of months planning for the Copra Marathon, and the Copra Marathon was born, let alone the other small marathon that were coming. And today we have a country that is involved in a lot of marathons
1: almost every 2 months.
0: But there were strategic reasoning in marathons.
1: Yeah.
0: First of all, spacing them.
1: Yeah.
0: And secondly, Zambia Athletics gaining some money to support, because we recognize that the money from the intercompany was inadequate to develop sport.
1: We have so many marathons. I know you only left in 2025, but I think 2023-24, we saw a lot of marathons. Has the Zambia Athletics Association been making money off these marathons? Has there been any contribution?
0: Yeah, well, there is a basic contribution. Even when we started with APSA, you know, with the Lafarge, with the FNB, all the marathons, you know, the Kansanshi, all of them do a small contribution. And I think that I was speaking to the president, the current president, recently. We're trying to see how do we then leverage what we have created, the kind of movement of running, a mass running in the country that has emerged. And because what are being used, they are properties of athletics.
1: Yeah.
0: Running, walking, these are properties. Some people say, no, you can walk, but these are measured properties.
1: I heard in some quarters that you should, that the Zambia Athletics Association should be the one who should be sort of, you know, taking charge of this particular marathon brought to you by APSA, this particular marathon brought to you by FNB, brought to you by

0: So you are of the view that so long government does not pay attention to the same attention it pays on football and other sports, if it doesn't pay the same attention to athletics in Zambia, we will continue to have the same problems and it will be very difficult to compete on the national level.
1: Absolutely. And I can just add that in 2024, at the Paris Olympic Games, there's no embassy that has ever developed Zambia in the manner we did. I'm very proud of that. We were in the final, and all television, global television network was focusing on the 4x4. That's the crema of the Olympic Games. It's a 4x4, and we were in there at number 8. So we promote the country. Everybody knew where Zambia was. And secondly, the running is not just running. It's an economic activity. There's money created, and the young people. Muzala's status has changed. And all these girls that you've heard with a big name, they've all changed. So there's money that comes in along with this. So we create jobs there. So we assist government. So government must come back and assist. But also, we enable sport to, you know, promote a country like no one or like no other embassy can. We're going to Glasgow. And depending on our preparedness, if Muzala defends the four by four, you know, gold medal that he has.
0: But surely he needs support from government, right?
1: So we need support.
0: And we say government because they support football, right? And other sports. So it's also just in order that they pay the same attention to athletics as they do to the other sport.
1: To athletics.
0: Yeah, but because I think Muzala's story and the rest have given us an idea that we feel there's potential here that has to be harnessed.
1: Absolutely.
0: But also we have to support.
1: We have to support. And probably one of my declining moments as I left is that, could I have created more Muzalas?
0: Yeah.
1: The answer is yes, I could.
0: If you're given more time.
1: Was it my problems?
0: Yeah.
1: No. I had enough time, but yeah. I didn't have enough resources.
0: So that's one regret, perhaps,
1: I did have time. But I didn't have resources.
0: You're at the core of the formation of the intercompany relay. And now I've heard in quarters saying that these marathons are out there to overshadow the intercompany relay and that the intercompany relay is in trouble. What do you make of these assertions that perhaps people are no longer giving the intercompany relay the same attention they used to? Because now we've got the marathons. We've got the big guys sponsoring these marathons.
1: That is quite correct. I can see the intercompany relay diminishing, not having, you know, a sponsorship. And in the past 2 years, we have had no sponsorship. And therefore, my successor is finding a lot of challenges there because then everybody's going marathon. And the other problem is that all these big guys that you are mentioning, they don't want to invest in the intercompany relay. The intercompany is designed differently.
0: Mm.
1: In the marathon, it's individual brilliance that we see. Of course, health components are there. In the intercompany relay, we call companies, it's called intercompany relay, it's to compete. If you recall, you people in the media, you were a category. The defense forces are category. People are in different categories. So you go to run as teams. There was a promotion of this. That's the designing that I had in mind. That's a focus that companies compete. Even CEOs compete. Like, for instance, in the media, you know, a colleague at ZNBC, yourself here, and there was that of promoting the companies themselves and the individuals that are there. And the leaders showing that they can compete, but now we have the leaders running and companies sponsoring the teams from there, and they run as teams. Now, we were talking with the current president the other day.
0: Mm.
1: When innovation is coming through, you have to step up your game.
0: Yeah.
1: I think that
0: perhaps do you feel that these marathons found you, caught you sleeping, and they ahead of you?
1: No. In fact, it's the readiness of the community of runners that the intercompany relay created that enabled us to create marathons. We saw a need for a longer distances. Even currently in the intercompany, we introduced 21K was to accommodate those.

0: And also, when we were accumulating, races, we knew that the running and the special mass running will dominate. And I'm part of the global community that is discussing how best we can then take on the federations, meaning association like Zambia Athletics, to begin to benefit. I'm in that global team that is thinking, and I can see growth in there. But I also see opportunity for the intercompany, depending on how we structure it and how we then see the changes that have taken place and innovate in order not to have the intercompany go to die. Because the intercompany gives 100% income from the net profit to the athletics.
1: To the athletes.
0: Whereas the other side of the marathon, we get what we call sanction fee, which remains inadequate. And with the mushrooming...
1: So the whole idea for intercompany really was to support
0: athletes. Was to support while promoting what we call... The intercompany was created for the purpose of raising funds for development of athletics while promoting an integrated approach to health response.
1: Mm.
0: And the health response factor made corporates come in big numbers.
1: Yeah.
0: Because then we are also testing and screening. Now, and some people's lives have been saved.
1: Now that these marathons have come, they've overshadowed the intercompany relay. Are you afraid of the state of the athletes?
0: Well,
1: because now you don't have money.
0: My colleague, the current president, we were just chatting. How do we flex ourselves? Because I think that things have become too strong, and especially that everyone is running and everyone is sponsoring their own marathon, which reduces the space in which sponsorship can be obtained. So it's clearly there's a problem there, but I don't think the ICR will die.
1: Yeah.
0: It will not die.
1: We hope so.
0: No,
1: we grew up watching the intercompany relay on the tele.
0: No, it will not die.
1: Also, there was a lot of noise. Lastly, on this particular matter, 27 years with all the work that you did, and perhaps maybe others will say that the ending was a little bit, perhaps maybe what not people expected, because everyone kept on saying you overstayed. But looking at how you left, you know, the Zambia Athletics, do you feel you were underappreciated by the Zambians for the work that you put in? They kept on saying that, Mr. Mpondela, you've overstayed. Do you feel that you're a little bit not appreciated in that regard?
0: In leadership, if you are leading and you've taken as long as I did, and people don't really appreciate your contribution and they look at the emotions, or duration informs them, and many people are speaking, when you speak to them privately, and they say, no, we thought you were being paid. That's why you overstayed. So you know, these are things that they are painful, and leadership is painful, and leadership is a lonely space. It requires very courageous people to remain there, and criticism that come through that seem to make, they make you become more aware of who you are, and the context and the purpose for which you are in there. They also strengthen you. But I think I've learned throughout that life that if you're doing good, you must expect a lot of criticisms. And I always, as a man of faith, I always attribute to my own Jesus. What did he do that was wrong? He stayed 3 years, but I think we wanted him to stay longer. But the legacy that he left is empowering, energizing, makes you and I who we are. And therefore, my contribution at ZA can be seen. And the medals are there. The biggest team medal basket contributor to national medal basket, which is, at the time I was leaving, 171 medals. Okay, 46 gold medals. Okay, 62 gold medals. 62 bronze and the other number for the silver. So I left a legacy that, if we are honest with ourselves, you can see that my longevity of stay there, in light of lack of capital, lack of money, lack of support, effective support, not this support that come periodically and they are not aligned to systems creation that then empowers long-lasting impact and performance. No, that's not what I'm talking about. Creating assist systems that perform. So I think they always remember me that he stayed long, but but he has something that...
1: Sorry, I cut you short. I should have given you an opportunity to answer my question properly when I asked on longevity versus contribution in the political arena. You're just about to get into it, but then I came on to with another question. Yeah. Do you think it's the same principle with politics? Zambians say this member of parliament has overstayed. We're tired of him. We're tired of her. It's now time for other people to come onto the scene.
0: I think when people cry, there could be some reasons why they are crying. You could be long. You could have stayed longer. You could have also stayed a shorter period. So these things are relative to what is going on in that circumstance. There are people, politicians we've seen stay longer because the people wanted them and because the contribution they were making there. But also people begin to say, there is money here. Others can make money. Let's distribute the income that must come. And of course, ideas you exchange, and therefore you make things work. So I think in sport, where we don't get paid, you are looking for people who have incredible sense of sacrifice, who must come there with a mindset of contributing other than making, because there is no money.
1: Mm.
0: And therefore, even as I stayed long, I also reduced the net worth of my family, I reduced my own net worth because many times I had to put in my own debit in my pocket, and I could have left, but then the call for the people.
1: So chances of you leaving were there, but then you decided to save.
0: I decided to save even amidst those noises that I could not completely stop. And I respect those.
1: So that means for politics, it's a little bit different. With politics, there's a beneficial aspect.
0: There are even gratuities there.
1: Yeah.
0: And there are gratuities there.
1: Yeah.
0: Can you imagine my level of sacrifice that 2005, I stood as the Vice President of the Republic of Zambia under MMD. 2016, I stood as independent of the Lusaka City Council.
1: 2005, you stood as a Vice President.
0: Yeah.
1: How did that go?
0: Well, it didn't go.
1: So at that particular moment, you're ready to leave athletes.
0: Athletics. I could have left. But then I eventually realized that maybe calling is here in developing sport in the country.
1: Mm.
0: Maybe this is also leadership here. And like I said to you, I didn't stay alone. Like Moses, I had Joshua.
1: You had a team altogether.
0: Altogether. And people that I was building, that even after I'm long gone, that does not collapse.
1: You, every time, like I said, your face came on the tele, everybody thought of the Zambia Athletics Association. But there was also another part of you. You are Chief Executive Officer for the National Housing Authority from 2009 to about what year?
0: 2011.
1: And we saw during your time, the National Housing Authority entered into agreements for the construction of thousands of housing units and prompted innovative financing models to expand access to affordable housing. Now, what was very key or what was very captivating was that you championed the use of the public-private partnerships, PPPs, as a practical solution to Zambia's growing housing deficit, which was estimated at that particular time around 2 million homes at a time. You also led the Mulungushi International Conference Center, where you were accredited with improving the institution's financial performance and operational efficiency. How did you do this? Let's start first with the Mulungushi International Conference Center that now everyone knows of. We now have the Nuin, KKWin, one of the best places that you could ever host a meeting from.
0: Maybe I start with a bigger one.
1: Okay, let's start with the National Housing Authority.
0: Yeah, I think, how did I do it?
1: Mm.
0: I go in there.
1: So at this particular time, you're still president of...
0: Yes.
1: Okay.
0: That's how ZA was riding on all the corporates that I was working for. I carried ZA with me. And therefore, whatever...
1: So that you fund ZA.
0: So that my connection with the people in the corporate world, that's my attractiveness in there. So I was seen as part of them. even on the boards where I sit, I was seen as part of them, and therefore, and the, this concept of athletics and intercompany relay is something that they could relate with.
1: Okay.
0: And so that helped me. That, you know, these are, you know, alternative for models of financing in the PP, in the National Housing Authority. I go in there, you know, and I call, there's a young lady called Judy. Judy, what's going on? You work there. I knew her. I said, what's there? She said, no, we are really looking forward to something that must change the way we operate. Mm-hmm. You call Achanda, may I so rest in peace. He was my, the finance director there. And he told me, he was my boss at Mutende, and I became his boss there. And Evaristo Chanda told me that we need to change. Then I said, what do you need to change? Do you have certain you know, advantages that you have here that we can leverage in order to jumpstart out this company? He says, yeah, we have those assets. We have those assets as well. Mm-hmm. He showed me around and just before and said, but what about systems? He said, my younger brother, maybe this is where we're lucky.
1: Yeah.
0: And so I think the first thing was to look at the system that were under which, you know, and also the second thing was looking at those assets that I found. And the biggest asset for me was not the those buildings that we see, the red building that we see along the, you know, you know, near the cemetery there. But I think it was the people. I saw the people there.
1: Mm.
0: And I said, well, what could be missing in the people? Maybe it's capacity. Maybe it's to just be, you know, developed differently.
1: Yeah.
0: And even as I saw the people, and I said, but what's wrong? We had to get quickly to sit together. And then eventually I realized that capital was a bigger problem there. And I found there was a Malaysian company that had already been starting to work with these people. And I tried to go for the board meeting. I was stopped by my colleagues that, no. Those people, they're not good people. The Malaysian company. I said, two board meetings I missed. My intuition told me, no, I think the third board meeting, go. And I went there and I met Brother Yazidi. And we spoke and I could see in his heart, I saw love for Zambia. In his heart, I saw passion for, you know, housing. As he continued to say, for him, housing or the locomotive of development and growth. For him, and he imparted that in me, locomotive, and he told me, you know, if we developed more housing, you know, estates in this country, we could create a lot of jobs. Many people think that housing is an expense. No, it's actually an economic activity, and he told me it's a locomotive of, you know, economic development and growth. And because when you build one house, maybe there are 10 people building one house.
1: Of course.
0: And therefore, there are many linkages that connect to supplying of various things there. Then I said, but how do you do? He said, no, alas, let's team up and look for capital. Look for institutions that could. NAPSA, that's the one of the best ways in which a pension fund applied it. We probably are the ones who started. You know, the National Housing Authority.
1: So the NASA model for you is
0: So we found capital and we then said, okay, so how do we structure? So there's this private company from Malaysia, there's ourselves at National Housing Authority, there's NAPSA. And we created this model without government. And when government woke up, they found that we are doing great things to the company there. So we use the people, we use this power of a very creative model. And as we were working, we saw ourselves delivering, but delivering to who? All the pre-sales houses that we have in all the places that we're working. And we found that many people are not being reached. Many, especially those in the informal sector. We began to think of another option of creating a bond. And we had meetings, and Professor Lunkanduluwa was a minister for local government and housing there. And we started discussing how we can create a bond through which institutions like NAPSA itself and all these other pension funds, big organizations can buy a bond in there and allow also the ordinary people to buy so that we begin to deliver housing not only to you and me, because accessing, you know, mortgage from very undercapitalized at the time, Zambia National Building Society, was difficult for the low salaries. And therefore, we started thinking of a model and a bond, an institution that could drive the production of housing that could then help the people in the compound as well, in the informal sector.
1: Yeah.
0: And even where you are here, we had planned to sort of change this space here. We came up with so many ideas. We also wanted to do the urban renewal and even extend the CBD from up to the Mrs. Compound. So we began to think of several ideas.
1: Using they couldn't PPP. Wait.
0: But we, for that, we needed government support.
1: Yeah.
0: And I can boast that I think one of the most successful, you know, creative, you know, PP was the Zambia National, you know, National Housing Authority, the Malaysian company, and of course, getting funding where we thought it could work well. And so that's how we managed to get the Northgate Gardens, and that's how we managed to get other things. Now, coming to Mulungushi, Lee forming the Mulungushi, again, Mulungushi was there. Vast land and human capital there, but mentality had to change. Again, I spoke to one of the, you know, the people who are manning the gate here. There were two gates. I said, why do you close two gates here? Both gates. You know, those gates.
1: Yes.
0: Said, no, because there are not many people that are coming through here. I called him, Mr. Chipala, who was general manager. I had left. I said, my brother, what do you see as a problem there? He said, no, I think we have no money. Oh, okay, but you have such incredible facility there and very strategically positioned. What can we do there? Well, for me, I always go to capital, human capital. I always think that the starting point, you know, all things settled, is do you have the human capital that is ready to work, that have a sense of ownership that you can use? And therefore, and that's what we did. We restructured the management there. We brought in new people because, again, success of any company depends on the human capital that you deploy and how committed they are, but also the supervision that you give to them in order to give that effective leadership that you are not leading from the back, you are leading from the front. And so that's how then in 2010, the AGOA, that best described one of the best among the 10 countries so far, Zambia was one of those. And I'm very proud with my colleagues that we curated that place. We transformed it in a way that it became more attractive, and we saw an influx of conferences being undertaken right there. Without government giving us an injection, additional injection of capital, we just used ingenuities.
1: You had an interesting career. But also, no government money.
0: But also
1: very little then, government money.
0: But also, just like at NHA, a strategic plan must guide you. It gives you. It sets what you must do. And so what you see as the KK wing was conceptualized during my leadership. And fortunately for me, it was executed with a company that I still consult for and work with, China Jiangsu International. So, you know, I feel good that leading my stay both at NHA and Mulungushi resulted in incremental, you know, construction of facilities, housing, that today make an impact for the country.
1: Trust me, we could spend the entire day here talking about, you know, what you have done in the private sector, also working with the public sector. But we've seen that, you know, it's about perhaps maybe working more with the private sector to finance different institutions to operate and lead to reliance on government, you know, funds. Many Zambians today are struggling with unemployment despite having qualifications. Based on your experiences in businesses, you've worked with Phoenix Contractors. You've talked about the consultancy, you know, company that you belong to, ZA, National Housing Authority, so much with regards to your CV. Based on your experience in business, public service and entrepreneurship, what policy changes are needed to create sustainable jobs for young people? You've been in the game for a very long time, 27 years plus, and you saw so many things. 2005, you talked about how that you wanted to stand as a vice president. Things didn't work. So perhaps you wanted to offer yourself to the Zambian people to help them with making their lives better. But from where you sit, from where you are, what policy changes are needed to create sustainable jobs for young people? We are having a huge number of people, especially the young people, that are unemployed in this country.
0: Yeah, I think that that's, first of all, a very good question. And if we remain, if the structure of our job creation remains the same, then probably we'll continue to wallow in the myth that we'll create jobs.
1: Mm.
0: If we continue to do things the same way we've done them, then again, we'll not create opportunities.
1: What is that way?
0: What we're doing?
1: Yes.
0: Okay, I talked about the structure. I'll download a little bit. If we believe that by taking young people to colleges and then we are doing the best we can and leave it there, then probably we will not achieve sustainable job creation. The job of a, for instance, government is to grow the economy and also to create jobs. Wealth creation is critical in there. And sometimes we think that when we talk about growth, economic growth, when we talk about those indicators, sometimes we think those immediately create wealth and jobs. Those economic growth, in the manner we see it, does not necessarily create, you know, jobs. And so what do we need then? To get that young lady.
1: We've heard government say we have to grow the economy so that we create more jobs.
0: We need to grow the economy to create jobs. We certainly have to do that. That's the fundamental principle that the government must cherish on. And so we need to see what we have. We are endowed with natural resources around which we can, you know, we can anchor our development. We have these natural resources. Now, natural resources, and we talk about copper, we talk about gold, and we are doing quite pretty well, isn't it? You know, jump-starting all these things, we talk about gold. These are the resources that God has given to us. We need to harness them and ensure that we place them in a way that when investment comes, is not investment only for those who came. Is investment for those that are here as well. The partnership must begin to deliver equitable. When I say equitable, it's relative to the contribution that the partner is making. And that's why the partnership also still comes. But it must not leave us impoverished.
1: Yeah.
0: So that's one. Those things. And we should then, government must also come in and create things like what America has created and many other countries, including Gulf countries, what they call the funds that they have created that enable companies that are within the country to begin to make money so that the growth of the economy is not revolving around government, but around the private sector. And those other small scale people that are around, they must benefit from that. And that takes me to the creation of employment.
1: Yeah.
0: So we got the youngest population in this country, okay, and the younger population, not the youngest in the world, but they must begin to see future differently.
1: Yeah.
0: They must not see future in terms of how we send them training, how we skill them. The skilling that we do today must be different.
1: Mm.
0: In the time of AI, artificial intelligence,
1: yes.
0: In the time of just global disruptions, we need to create future-ready young people that their mental makeup and desire to achieve is embedded in the skills that they get, but also in the sense of responsibility and ownership that we put around them, that they begin to see themselves not as traders only or suppliers, but they begin to see themselves as contractors and owners of the business.
1: Mm.
0: We need to institution that facilitate this. We've got Zambia National Building Society. We've got, is it CEEC, those institutions that are created to support, you know, development and especially development for young people. These need to be also re-looked and see whether they are delivering and whether there are tweaks we can make to them to jumpstart and change the structure of what we call economic, employment. Mm-hmm. For the young people that we churn out must be employment and entrepreneurship ready. That they can face the world.
1: Entrepreneurship ready.
0: Entrepreneurship ready.
1: Yeah. Yes. The young people that we churn out from universities.
0: Colleges.
1: Yeah.

0: And therefore, we've seen change of curriculum
1: yes.
0: in many places
1: yes.
0: to adapt, and we need to push in that. And so, the institutional.
1: So
0: changes,
1: for you, you so feel over time we've been challenging out graduates that, in as far as entrepreneurship is concerned, there's been a little done there.
0: Well, we were in a time that things were working out like that.
1: Yes,
0: but that's not a time.
1: You graduate, you look for a white collar job.
0: First of all, there are not many industries that are but we need to create industries. We need to support them. We have the economic zone, our economic zone, Southern Lusaka economic zone, is another opportunity for, you know, creating some industries.
1: Where do we start from? Because we've got so many universities churning out graduates. And the job market is very little. So what do we do?
0: Well, systems change. Mm. Okay, so this is where government comes in. And this is where the partnership between government and private sector also coming in.
1: Mm.
0: This is where the harnessing of our own resources that we have here. Because government needs money to churn out. Government may not have all the money that it requires. That's where also these creative partnerships that we talked about come through.
1: PPPs.
0: Because then you are reducing the spending from the treasury to allow the treasury to spend on other things like medical, creation of all these institutions, infrastructure development. So we need to create then these other vehicles that facilitate implement creation. And to do that also, we need leaders that are ready. We need leaders that can think, and we need leaders that can have the courage to undertake, very difficult decisions. And so companies need to change. We need boards that are disruptive. When you're a board chair, you're not for minutes, because if you're going for the board meeting and you're taking minutes, any other business, those kind of leaders today, they cannot fit. We need selection of the people that we employ to deal with these institutional changes, or the things that we think are important for the country, for the economy to grow, for the employment to be created. We need them to be selected on merit. The merit principle must come through. When we begin to do that, then we see we are widening the space through which government can create more opportunities.
1: These boards, this institution of boards, should be merit-based, not just...
0: Absolutely. Everywhere. Just like the CEOs we appoint.
1: Mm. They should be merit-based.
0: That should be merit-based.
1: This is something that you want to
0: see. Not the connection that you have.
1: What have you been seeing of late?
0: What I see?
1: Yeah, in our system?
0: No, I think in our system, we've mostly been, relational-based, not merit-based. In certain cases there, especially in the, in organizations that are related to government, and also that has trickled into the private sector as well. But private sector has got performance contracts.
1: Of course,
0: you don't get in there if you can't perform.
1: Yeah,
0: I mean, you see them; they are really sweating because they have to produce. So I think that model of employing people, especially in the key position that influence development, we need to.
1: You would love to see that, especially in the public sector.
0: We need to think, because if we can't do that, we'll continue to talk about the policies. They were good, but they were not executed. We need. So you see, the government creates policies, and the policies must be good as well. Policies must not come with so many labor restrictions, so many labor laws that benefit the worker, you and me.
1: Mm.
0: Government must not think like that. You are diminishing the capacity of the private sector to unleash its potential, because they are scared that if we grow, government will come, ZRI will come, and they will take everything that we are going. You restrict them.
1: This is actually what a lot of private sector
0: You are diminishing. So reforms must start at the government level, where systems must begin to change. And so you

0: Absolutely.
1: This is, you know, they feel so, this is, you know, they feel so, crippled.
0: Yeah, so many people run away. They want to trade.
1: So, yes.
0: They want to trade.
1: Even so, what reforms would you love to see?
0: This is what I'm saying. The labor laws, that code 18 or whatever it is there. And I see, when I speak to my dear friend there, Tamba Tamba, I can see, having come from the private sector, our mind is set up to free the private sector to explode. When you clamp the private sector through all these laws,
1: obligations, taxes,
0: and get the workers to become masters of them, then we get scared. Everybody gets scared to create wealth. So we need to do away with that and create conditions that are flexible, and that allow for creation of opportunities.
1: So before we get to cause, something that you champion so much is PPPs. Now, PPPs, I like the way you've explained it. We have to lessen pressure on the treasury, government treasury, on the coffers. But to some Zambians, they interpret PPPs in a different way. Others say it's a very good thing. It's a good way to go. I also believe it's a good way to go. But others will argue that, Mr. Mpondela, some PPPs that we have seen are quite questionable. And now, we're worried if perhaps this is a route that we should take. As an expert in that particular field, they'll say, okay, Mr. Mpondela, explain to us, in terms of negotiations, how do they go? Because even up to now, some Zambians are still asking questions of the PPP agreement that we signed for the construction of the Lusaka Ndola dual carriageway. They say, yes, it's a road that we needed like yesterday. But when they hear of toll gates being handed over to the, whoever is constructing for 20 plus years, they'll say, maybe that's not the way to go, because they feel that's going to be so much money. But, you know, as an expert in that particular field, is there perhaps maybe something that Zambians don't understand, how negotiations are done, so that they also just put it into context? In as much as that road is something that we need, like yesterday, but there's still grey areas that they feel 20 plus years is just perhaps maybe too much. Or maybe when we flip the coin on the other side, that's just how negotiations on PPPs are done.
0: Yeah, PPPs work. And that's a very good question. PPPs, I'm not an expert on PPPs, but I draw my strength from what we did.
1: Yeah.
0: Basically, Malaysian company ourselves, and when we brought in the private sector, including China Jiangsu into our PP arrangement for the Northgate Gardens. People can see a lot of houses near, you know, Independence. Those are our houses. Even the naming of the Northgate Gardens, you know, those are things we did. I think it starts with the honest of intention. Honest of intention, what do we want to achieve? If we agree what we are, is noble, and then it goes to another question. Who are the parties that are involved? What are their intentions? You remember, business wants to make money.
1: Of course.
0: Doesn't come to you because they like you. They want to make a profit. But at the same time, business is aware that unless we are operating in a way that the governance issues that must moderate how we operate, being, you know, sensitive to the communities and being, is important, they also are aware that that's what they must do. The contribution, we talked about contribution. Mm. They also, what are we here for? To make money. But if we are stay longer, we need to be a good corporate citizen. But also, there is, PPA cannot happen when there's no money from the other. Money must come from somewhere. Mm. Government will not probably bring money. It will bring land. Government may not bring money. It might bring the services that they control through the water Lusaka sewerage or any sewerage water company in the country. They will come through ASESCO, that utility company. They'll come from all these RDA, for instance, the infrastructure. And I can quickly go back. The houses that we constructed were looking more expensive. Why? Because the government was absent in facilitating these services that we need, water, roads, and all this. And when the private sector does that, even if it's a partnership, the price will still go up because somebody was spending, and that money must

0: been covered. So PP works when the parties, especially the private that you're inviting, see that there's a source of money. And that's why you see the tolls being handed over, because you need to pay, because there's money that is gone there. Now, the other intricacies of that PPA, I cannot discuss. I'm incompetent to do that. But in my context and where I've seen that, when things begin to erupt is when, in the negotiating table, the boardroom, we are not honest with ourselves. Is when maybe within, we are on this table, but there are other people on the other tables. And this is something that I remember in Phoenix contractors that delivered better roads, durable roads, because the leakages were sealed. I was in front, first of all, the chairman.
1: Phoenix contractors did this greatest road?
0: No, there are many other roads we did.
1: Yeah.
0: And then some of them still stand. The honesty started in the boardroom. There were no other voices that coming, maybe through me or through Festo Musonda, that are telling us to do things that we could not accept or that will increase the cost of production. And so you talked about negotiation. Yes, sometimes I on negotiating table, and probably we're not honest. Probably we allow this, you know, encrypted by things, offers that come through. These are big tenders, eh? So there are offers that come. The private sector is good at offering big incentives. And some people fall for those incentives. And so if we...
1: So to the layman's eye, when you look at that particular PPP model, Ndola Lusaka Dual Carriage, when look at the years that will give the concessionaire to do the toll gates, it's okay with you, because perhaps maybe...
0: I don't know the terms, the term sheet that was agreed. I really don't know how... I know how much there will be there. I don't know. But I was speaking that these PPs are good, but can also be bad, depending on honesty, the authenticity, the intention of the people that are in there. If you love the country, you love to discuss for the country. And that's what we did in Phoenix. That's what we did in Zambia National, in the National, National Housing Authority with all these, those 2000 housing units you are talking about. That's what we did. We opened up ourselves and said, guys, we are saving. We are here for the country. And if we cost the product expensively, it will hurt those in demand. Who are in demand is you, the people there. And so sensitivity. What am I doing here? Who am I? What am I serving? So while I cannot discuss that, you know, in terms of what was and what is not, which I'm really incompetent to do, PPs are good. When discussed honestly, they bring incredible power. They bring extra capital, and they make you go quicker than you would if you are just walking alone. They bring incremental, they don't want to bring capital. They also bring what you call the competence technology and the, you know, transfer of what do you call it? Transfer of
1: skills.
0: Skills. Because we need skills in this country to begin to do our own things. And so a PP model works where there's some money that will come. And in this case, that particular one, there was money. And also, if you're doing roads, is the traffic count. The traffic count, meaning the cars that are passing through this road, justify that income or benefits will be generated.
1: They do.
0: That if you want PP to go to Dar es Salaam from Great North Road.
1: Those are the questions that I asked on the negotiating table.
0: So the negotiating table must be done by competent people, honest people. People love their country, or you call them patriotic, and most of the times we lack that, and it's unfortunate that we sometimes compromise the future development of our country by the decision that we make today. They begin to hate later, and I hope that the new crop of readers, we are talking at the young people that are coming through, will avoid all the mistakes that we've made and ensure that when we enter into PPs, they must look like the Phoenix PP. They must look like the NHA, you know, Malaysian company, PP.
1: Okay, we do have quite a number of text messages here, but you can call us also on the number 0956-200490. 0956-200490. That's the number that you can call us for your contribution and questions. This morning, privileged to be joined by the former Zambia Athletics president and also chief executive officer of the National Housing Authority, Mr. Elias Mpondela. He's with us this morning just to understand, learn his journey and how lessons that were learned throughout his time as ZA president and also chief executive officer of the National Housing Authority can, of course, be a contribution to the country. We a text message here. 0956-200-490. 0956-200-490. You can call us back on that number. Okay. A text message here from Mwansa, texting us from Ndola, says, "We appreciate you so much, Mr. Mpondela. We have done so much for Zambia, also for the road with Phoenix Contractors." Thank you so much, Mwansa, for this text message. Good morning, listening to the program. It's always refreshing to hear Mr. Mpondela on air. However, he did not explain properly on the longevity of politics and contributions. I would like him to be clear on that one. Okay. Roderick texting us. Thank you so much. It says, "Good morning. I'm Roderick texting you from Kabwe. Are you sure, Mr. Mpondela, you never got paid any money from government as your during your time as president? If so, how did you manage to sustain yourself?" Thank you so much, Roderick, texting us from Kawe. We also have quite a number of people watching on Facebook. TMS Medical Services says, "Our chairman, we're proud of you." TMS Medical Service, good to know that you are watching. Mark is also following us from Namwala District in Southern Province. Three questions for you.
0: Yeah, I think I'll start with the last one from Roderick. And my brother, I can only understand you. Because there are very few people that deploy themselves where they are not gaining. And probably this is the tragedy of service, is that you are seen like you are clinging. And I was told so. You are clinging because you are making money,
1: yeah,
0: and you don't want other people to make money. It is true that I did not get paid during my time. If I got, if your allowance when I was running around with intercompany relay or these are small things. And you may wish to know if you go there and look at the records. Even just going abroad, sometimes I go for 5 days with $100 because there was inadequate cash and I could not draw much. What saved me most, and I thank God for this, is that when I became chair of Lusaka province, I was already general manager of Dury Motors countrywide. When I became the, you know, vice president, I was still general manager there, but I had also some private companies that were working for me. And when I got into Phoenix, a very well-paying job there, at all times, I was in a job, or at all times, I was doing something private. So, Bilanji Gardens also operating there. I tell my children, please pay me because I cannot be paid elsewhere. So, really, and I've continued with that. When NHA, I still was carrying this, you know, and even as, you know, things were developing, I was already working. And because my grounding, the way where I come from, I think it's much more. You know, it's that give the best you can,
1: yeah,
0: when you can, and don't allow yourself to be swayed by what you can receive. Emphasize on what you can give, and that's the principle. And because I was already being paid salaries elsewhere, I didn't want to create other salaries from the already depressed, financially depressed company. So that's what happened there. So truly, Ed Roderick, believe me, I was not getting paid there. And for my Mwansa thanking me, I appreciate greatly. It's there that you get such, you know, accolades. I'm grateful. And the longevity on politics and the sport, I may have been vague because probably I can't give so much information on, you know, on my own personal experience as in politics. But I think politics, people get paid. There are so many, when they come to parliament there and there are ministers, there are big vehicles. And so I think along the way, people begin to feel they can be as well, because it's a paying job. It's not like the job like me, like my other colleagues, Kamanga, like my other colleagues, you know, Guy Piri, like another police, our president, you know, of the National Olympic Committee, Mr. Foroko, like other presidents, like Mr. Banda from handball. It's not like we are also being paid and we are vehicles. We are saving. And it's the same circumstance that I found myself. And therefore, I may not be too competent to, but I can say the longevity in sport is if they don't want you, get out. If the constitution allows me, there were a lot of things around me, but the constitution protected me. And
1: they said didn't Zaha have a constitution?
0: No, the constitution allowed me, if the people still think I can make a contribution, to allow me stay. Even as they did political machinations, it couldn't work because my stay was supported, first of all, by the constitution. And you may wish to know that in those years, I had four contestants. Unfortunately, I was beating them. The demand for people to want me to stay because of the value I brought, which Mansa was talking about, weighed much more than just shortening my period. And therefore, I think it's so difficult to talk about the same in politics, because in politics, there's a man and sense competition. And also, I think it's a bigger agenda that is being played there, but we are national. I'm for the whole country. But can you imagine the courage of wanting to take Zaha, which has no money? Can you imagine that courage of starting the kids' athletics program? My successor started something around the kids' program as well. Can you imagine for 10 provinces working through them? Can you imagine looking for technical training, coaching, and all these things? Can you imagine looking for money for tickets? Can you imagine you are not... There's nobody to give you extra money, and it's on a government that could help only when it is possible. I mean, to stay in there, you have to have courage and what we call compassion of the intention that keeps you in there. So I think I would like to not be too competent about politics there. But there is money in politics.
1: Okay. All right. Stan Pondela, thank you so much for coming through to today's edition of Chatback. Unfortunately, this is all the time that we had for you this morning. But let me give you a chance to give us your last remarks. After this, what is next? You still continue private sector work, or perhaps maybe you are preparing for a comeback into the sports circles?
0: Well, first of all, I've continued. I told you at the beginning that I'm also delving into the solar energy. We got United Solar Energy Zambia, my Pepe project, 50 megawatts that we are trying to produce. So far, we are good with what we require to do in order to get into production. And we got a hospital, the TMS Medical Services Limited. We are under expansion. Those who have come there, they see the beauty of the rooms, and those who are coming every day, they are just getting mesmerized and how we are increasingly and every day changing in order to meet the demands of the patients. I will continue continue thinking with other colleagues of like minds on how best we can prepare young people for the future, to make them future ready, to make them entrepreneurship ready to take on the country. I'll continue to agitate on government. I think this, I'm trying to, that thing that I think can work, which worked in our small ways at National Housing Authority, wherever I've worked, that meritorious, employment, we get that principle of getting, we continue to, because I've seen that, I think employment gets, I mean, execution gets better when you get people on merit. And I'll continue to also, probably through other channels, that labor, restructure yourself and become more friendly so that you don't stifle ZRA. Don't kill, because when you kill with all those exorbitant penalties that you've introduced, who are you going to remain with? Young people are excited to set up companies. They are not producing, but you want them retained. And if they don't, then you add. Please be sympathetic. Let's be kick the ball out of the box separately. On sport, I'm part of the small team that is curating an idea of a different continental body called the Confederation of African Athletics, which is going to change the way athletics is run at Africa level. And at regional level, I'm also thinking of the 14 countries. How best can I use my corporate experience, my experience having been president of the longevity we talked about here, and also connected to the global network of financials? How can I use this to sort of and bring up about the region called Southern Region that begin to benefit? And of course, it means that the athletics, while I'm not here, I will not be quiet. And for my new executive here, they are all my brothers.
1: Mm.
0: The idea is how best can they tap into my wisdom so that together we can begin to curate new ideas that do not get the ICRA dead, intercompany leader. It must not die.
1: Wonderful.
0: That can benefit. So, really, I'm available to the nation. I'm available to my sport. I'm available at all scales. I think that this country has got the capacity to develop itself at scale, to create jobs at scale, to harness the natural resources that we have in a way that triggers something totally different. And I think that this is the Zambia. This is the country that I want to see, and that's my contribution in every aspect that I can make. Thank you
1: so much, and we really appreciate your time. We wish you all the best.
0: Thank you.
1: All right, this is where we come to the end of today's edition of Chatback. Thank you so much to our Facebook viewers, everybody that texted in, and everybody that tried to call in. Thank you so much. Up next, we do have the news brief at 11. My name is Angel Kasabo. Good morning.
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Patriotism, the feeling of love and respect for our country, its history and traditions. Patriotism, a natural and most important factor of the country's success. Because if people are patriots, they work hard for the development of their country, protection of its historical heritage, and improvement of the love towards the culture of the nation. The people who do not love their native country and have no idea about its traditions and history and

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0: 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I sent you a devotion that really spoke to me today. I found it very encouraging and challenging.
1: Thanks, bro. Very thoughtful of you. I will check it out.
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1: With the news in brief, I am Margaret Mwanza. Media Network on Children's Rights Executive Director Henry Kabwe has called for the establishment of designated campaign rally venues that are inaccessible to children. The call follows a recent incident in Lusaka's Kalingalinga compound where police dispersed tear gas during a campaign rally affecting a child who was present at the scene. Independent aspiring Munali Member of Parliament Obi Chomba has pledged to upgrade Mutendere Clinic into a level one hospital if elected in next month's general election. Speaking in an interview with RCV News in Lusaka, Mr. Chomba says once upgraded, the project will improve access to health care for thousands of residents in the constituency. In African news, three men in Nigeria have been sentenced to life in prison after pleading guilty to offences linked to the kidnapping of dozens of pupils and teachers in the southwestern state of Oyo. They admitted to concealing information about those behind the attacks and confessed of being members of an affiliate of the Islamist militant group Boko Haram. And Yemen's Houthi fighters claim to have attacked shipping in the Red Sea, a move that threatens to further escalate the already volatile situation in the Middle East. By forcing ships to turn back from the narrow Bab al-Mandeb Strait, they have threatened to choke off the main maritime route from Europe to Asia. It comes as U.S.-Iran strikes continue and while a deal to develop Saudi Arabia's nuclear industry prompts fear of an arms race. For more news, follow us on our social media platforms. You can find us on Facebook, Instagram, X, and YouTube with the handle RCV News. My name is Margaret Mwanza. Stay tuned.
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better. Binto. Being bold is actually beyond pressing shift keys. It's beyond shaving machines. It's beyond reversing a cancerous disease. Being bold is coming to the understanding that the harvest is more than plenty, but those willing to put in the work are few. Turn quickly to the book of Matthew, past 28 chapters and come to verses 19 and realize the mandate is to look at the world and all its nations and say to ourselves, therefore,

0: I invite you, I step into prayer and offering daily support to the brethren, being a good example of righteous standing to all my sisters, and then realize that it's time we disciples went out to disciple others, to disciple the world into getting to know the God of the Bible. So go ye into the world and share his word boldly. The call is to engage culture for his glory.
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0: another edition of Lifestyle. That is Deborah Overcomer getting to open with Tuso. And yes, a brand new day that the Lord has made. We ought to rejoice and be glad in it. Where are you catching us from? How are you doing? Remember, every Friday we have our edition of How We Met. And so we'll be getting into it shortly as we get to hear from the Mutolos. I'm Chipo with you. Good to know that you tuned in. And keep on listening to Christian Voice.
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0: Chidam Tolo.
1: My name is Wangum Tolo. We met in the Eastern Province during high school. Our school was hosting a school debate. Well, it was a friendly school debate. So we met first on stage, but then later on met after the debate and became friends, exchanged numbers, and then one thing led to the next.
0: Yeah. And the exchange of numbers came about as me being me. I'm such an extrovert. So I remember he was standing with some other girl from my school. And I was like, hi, you spoke really well. Here's my number. You should call me because that's who I am. That's generally who I am. I can be a little impulsive. Yeah, so that's how we exchange numbers. And the you should call me didn't come from a place of, oh, I like you. It just came from a place of me being impulsive, like, oh, you should call me. Yes. It was definitely not love at first sight. No, it was not love at first sight. My first impression of him was that he was actually very well spoken, and he didn't have an accent. Like, he didn't have, I don't want to say an accent, everybody has an accent, but anyway, he was very well spoken. So that was my first impression of him. But later on, I got to know that he had a name all around the Eastern Province. So everybody knew him except me, because I was not predominantly from the Eastern Province. Yes.
1: I was shocked, mostly because no one was very as direct as she was. It was very, oh, here's my number, you should call me. And I was a bit taken back, but I was also curious to say, okay, this is an interesting person. Let's see how courageous she is. And for sure, when I did call, it was the energy kept being just like that. It was always on top of things. She was always, she knew a lot, more than I thought she did. So it was an interesting friendship in the first part. Within 2 months or so, because the communication moved from once in a while to every day you have to talk to this person. And then, yeah, I think from there is when the interest really grew. So maybe, who knows, maybe she can be a girlfriend.
0: Yes, I was. I was actually very excited. I was so happy. And every time he called after that, it made me really happy also. Because for the longest time in our relationship, in our very young relationship, whenever together, he was either in the Eastern Province and I was in Lusaka. When we were in Lusaka, we lived
1: very far
0: apart. I lived in Chilanga and he lived in Mindstone. Yes, in Mindstone at the time. And then at some point, he relocated to Livingstone and I was in Lusaka. So it was difficult to meet, and it was a phone relationship for the longest time. Yeah.
1: I did ask, but it was in a very, if you want, maybe we can see kind of way. But you have to understand, she gave off a big energy, so it was more of rejection from this side would be a bit more painful than it needs to be. But I remember asking and saying, look, I think I like you, you like me, maybe we can maybe

0: assuming everything goes to plan, then getting married. I was excited about getting married and starting a new life and all. On the actual day, I remember I got up very early because I couldn't sleep anymore at that point. I got up early. My house was full with my brothers. They're already home, so it was already noisy as early as 5. We tried to get everything in order, tried to make sure she was at her appointment on time. We had a few mishaps here and there, but we managed to go for the first look. I think we're on time for the first look, yeah?
1: Yes.
0: First look, we're on time for that. And then on our way to the venue, we had a bit of an accident. The car I was in got in an accident, but no one was hurt.
1: It was not a bit of an accident. It was a big accident. It was a big accident. Somebody, the person who was driving, rammed into a car ahead of them. So, and I was right behind the vehicle they were moving in. So I saw everything in like 3D or 4D or something like that. Just so bad. But we just had to move on.
0: Yeah, but no one was hurt.
1: No one was hurt.
0: So we managed to get to the venue and not on time. We were late, yeah?
1: A little late.
0: Got to the venue and everything moved. It felt like it took forever, but everything moved according to what was planned, at least. Yeah. The ceremony was lovely. I remember seeing at least both families were there in good number, our friends as well. And I think we had fun. We had fun.
1: Because of the person that I am, I was a little agitated because of the accident. And so I had to keep telling myself, it's already happened. So we need to move forward. We'll deal with it after the wedding. Otherwise, ruined my day a little, because who wants to be involved in an accident? And it was our car that's what I was saying, it's the car that we lost. It was our car. So that means that after the wedding we need to start fixing it or something like that. So yes, so it disturbed me a little bit. But once I got to the altar, everything just all my burdens felt like they were taken by God. So, and when everybody started to pray for us, and when Pastor started to speak things into our lives, I felt that it's going to be okay. And I can testify that it has been okay. Yeah.
0: One year, 294 days. I think God as well has really played the biggest part. But also, I think naturally we got more than enough time to get to know each other. So I think we have not mastered, I don't say mastered yet, but we've understood that in a marriage, sometimes your partner is running, you're walking, sometimes you're running, your partner is walking. So it's really about carrying each other along the way. And I think to top it off, I think our son has also added to the love in the house as well. Yeah.
1: Say that we have completely mastered the art of resolving conflict, because of course we're still fairly new in this whole marriage thing, but communication really helps in resolving conflict, not sweeping things under the rug. And also timing. Sometimes timing is important. Chronicles talks about the sons of Issachar who understood times and seasons. So yes, so timing is very important. So knowing when to speak, how to speak.

0: that's helped us resolve conflict. But generally, I think the big thing is communication. If you communicate and not sweep things under the rug, it really helps just resolve conflict. Yeah.
1: I think also to add to that, I think you also have to, at the end of the day, remember that this is the person you chose. This is a person who you know loves you. So you have to understand that not every day will be sunshine and rainbows. Some days there'll be gray clouds. So you have to know how to maneuver around that.
0: Great.
1: And yeah, give each other grace.
0: Give each other grace. Yeah.
1: Definitely.
0: Two things I appreciate about my husband. How he loves me and loves the people I love. That's one. I think that's one whole thing. I appreciate how he loves me and just loves the people I love and cares for them. If I tell him I have this friend, my mom, or my young brother, he really cares for them and shows up for them. The second thing is how he parents and fathers and loves our son. Sometimes I always, because we're both first-time parents, I always ask, have you done this parenthood thing before? How come you're so good at it? I even think he's the better parent than I am, because he's just got so much energy for our son. And you know, boys have so much energy. I can be drained, but my husband can have all the energy for our son. So yeah, how he loves and parents our son is another thing I love about him and appreciate him for.
1: Just two. Okay. She's extremely dependable. I love that because it really fits into a man who finds a helper. It really, for me, because I can be out and if I need something done, I know I can ask her to do it and she'll do it as if I did it myself. So I love that as well. And the second thing I think is her love for community. Like, she really has taught me how to love community. It's not just strangers or people who are really close, but she really has a heart for everyone. So I think those two things for me stand out the most.
0: What are some of the words I love hearing from you? Apart from here is money. yeah, when he just calls me babe, I love hearing that. And when he tells me that I'm beautiful and he loves me, I love hearing that. Yeah.
1: Cheese for supper. No, I think it's just words of appreciation. She's very good at appreciating me even when I'm having or when I'm not at my best. She reminds me to say, look, it's not your best day, but we know tomorrow you'll be better. So she's very good at affirming that for me. So I love it.
0: Two lessons learned for me, time and season, understanding times and season. So like I explained, after the wedding, we had that whole car fixing thing. And the financial times were not too great, but we didn't fight each other or say it's your fault that you shouldn't have done this. We understood the season and just adjusted to what that season required of us. So understanding times and seasons. So marriage, you have different seasons, and it's important that you understand those seasons and adjust to those seasons. So that's one lesson.
1: I think for me that growth should always be welcomed, and that it shouldn't be a place of fear to say your partner is growing. More than that, it should be excitement for you to say, let me see how my partner is growing and how it can impact you as well. I think for me that's been
0: And how you can support them.
1: Yeah, support the growth, support them as well
0: through the growth. Yeah, because both of us have grown from the time we were getting engaged to now. We've grown in our careers. We've grown. And things have changed. I'm a mother now, so certain things have changed. And so, yeah, supporting each other through growth. Yeah. Want to go?
1: Take your time. Take your time. I know in this day and age, it's easy to have Instagram or social media marriage or love story. But there's a lot more that plays in the background than just showing that you love someone. You have to really deeply care for someone. I think for me, it goes to the point where you have to be willing to put that person before yourself. So I think for a young couple, just take your time. Get to really know each other, and for the right reasons, I think.
0: Yeah. For me is... don't do relationship out of community. I have a big sister Mwambi and a big brother Mwango, who in my dating phase, I would go and ask questions, and if there was a problem, oh, am I being too much? Because sometimes as young people, we think we know it all, when we actually don't. There are people who have gone ahead of us who can actually help us date right and date correctly. So I have an accountability, big sister, big brother, auntie. Don't date outside community. Yeah. And when you date in the secret corners, in the dark places, you leave room to do the wrong things, or for the enemy to just lie to you or something like that. So yeah, so dates in community. Yeah. His birthday is on the 3rd May. Yeah.
1: January and 14th October.
0: 14th October, because it's my son's birthday, and I always say that. That's my other birthday. Yeah.
1: Mm-hmm.
0: I'm big on birthdays. He's not too big on birthdays.
1: On my own birthday.
0: On his birthday. So he's big on my birthday, but not big on his birthday. So he's always willing to go all out, throw me a party if I want a party. But on his birthday, he doesn't want anything. When I ask him, what do you want for your birthday? I just want a home-cooked meal. That's all. And I always threaten him with throwing him a surprise party. And I'm going to do it one day. But he says, don't do it. But I'm going to do it. I'm going to throw him a surprise party one of these birthdays. Yeah.
1: Anyway. My name is Wango.
0: And my name is Chida.
1: We are
0: the Mtolos, and this is how we met.
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music coming from Tolue saying Na Totela, and yes, God has given you life. God has given you a brand new day. God has given you and I the gift of salvation. He watches over us each and every day. That's enough reason for you and I to say Na Totela. Lord, I thank you. And this point in time sees us to a place where we get to move on to the second and final hour of the show. I hope you enjoyed listening to the Mtolos as they share their How We Met. And sing us out is DMK featuring Stanislas saying Kalima Masaka.

0: 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The prayer of a righteous man is powerful and effective. So share Jesus boldly today.
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Being bold is coming to the understanding that the harvest is more than plenty, but those willing to put in the work are few. Turn quickly to the book of Matthew, past 28 chapters and come to verses 19 and realize the mandate is to look at the world and all its nations and say to ourselves, therefore, I'll go too. I'll go and love my neighbor enough to want to see them in heaven. I'll go and be compassionate enough to share the gospel with no fear end. I'll remember that persecution must be for his name's sake, because I'm grafted in. To God, we kids are namesakes. The practicality.

0: 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So go ye into the world and share his word boldly. The call is to engage culture for his glory.
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3: This is Natasha Chikonde speaking, psychotherapist from Renaissance Wellness Center. And for today, we will be touching on our series of the ABCs of forgiveness. And I'll be touching on the topic on repairing the rift. And we look into the practical steps of restoring trust and moving forward after a relationship breach. So we know that relationships are an important part of our emotional well-being, right? Whether it's friendship, a marriage, a family relationship, or even a working relationship, trust is what helps us feel emotionally safe. When that trust is broken through dishonesty, betrayal, broken promises, or repeated hurt, it can leave us feeling disappointed, anxious, angry, or unsure if the relationship can ever recover. The good news is that while trust can be broken, it can also be rebuilt. It doesn't happen overnight, but with intention and consistent effort, healing is always possible. The first step that you want to take is to acknowledge the hurt. One of the biggest mistakes people make is trying to move on too quickly, without even recognizing the emotional impact of what happened. You know, the person who has hurt needs the opportunity to express their feelings, and the person who caused the hurt needs to be willing to listen without becoming so defensive. Feeling heard is often the first step towards healing. The second step is taking responsibility. A sincere apology goes beyond saying, "I'm sorry." It acknowledges what happened, recognizes the impact it had on the other person, and it avoids making excuses. Taking responsibility communicates, "I understand that my actions affected you, and I am committed to doing better next time." At the same time, if you're the one who has been hurt, remember that accepting an apology does not mean pretending everything is fine immediately. It doesn't mean, "Yes, we can just move on and disregard how I feel." Trust and forgiveness often move at different speeds. You may forgive before you fully trust again, and that is also perfectly normal. The third step is rebuilding trust through consistent actions. Trust isn't restored by promises alone, or "I'm going to do better," or "this will never happen again." It is restored through repeated experience of reliability. Small, consistent actions do matter. Following through on commitments, being honest, communicating openly, and respecting agreed boundaries gradually. This rebuilds a sense of safety. What are the small actions you're taking? Are you being consistent? Can this person rely on you again? Think of it like a trust bridge. If a bridge is damaged, you don't simply declare it repaired. It must be rebuilt carefully, one piece at a time, until people feel safe enough to cross it again. The fourth step is setting healthy expectations and boundaries. After a relationship breach, both people may need to discuss what they need going forward. Perhaps there needs to be more openness in communication, clearer expectations, or healthier boundaries. Boundaries are not punishments or consequences to actions. They are guidelines that help protect emotional well-being and create the conditions of trust to grow again. The fifth step is being patient with the healing process. Healing rarely follows a straight line. There may be days when things feel so hopeful and days when painful memories resurface again. This doesn't necessarily mean healing isn't happening. recovery is often very gradual. It takes time. And patience with yourself and each other is very essential. It's also important to recognize that not every relationship will return to what it once was. Things will change. Dynamics will change. Sometimes repairing the rift means restoring the relationship, while other times it means finding peace, learning from the experience, and moving forward in a healthier way. Both outcomes can present healing. As we close today, I'd like to leave you with this thought. Healthy relationships are not those where people never make mistakes, never regret anything, never make the wrong actions or make the wrong choices. They are relationships where people are willing to acknowledge hurt, take responsibility, communicate honestly, and grow through difficult moments. If you are currently trying to rebuild trust with someone, ask yourself this one simple question. What is one small action I can take today that communicates honesty, consistency, or care? Small actions repeated consistently over time often becomes the strongest foundation for rebuilding trust. Thank you so much for joining me today on the ABCs of the Forgiveness series. I look forward to being with you and speaking to you next time as we continue exploring the practical ways to support emotional healing, healthy relationships, and overall mental well-being. Take good care of yourself and remember that healing is a journey and every positive step counts.
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0: All right, that is music coming from Joyce saying Tengani Ulamulilo. And yes, allow God to be God in your life. The second hour of the show, I'm super with you. Early on, we had something from Renaissance. We still have some great lunchtime music for you, keeping you company wherever you could be catching us from. We have Joseph in this hour. We have Rachel plus a lot more. As you tuned in, remember to share Jesus boldly. Remember to allow God to use you in someone's life. You know, people are going through so much, and you never know, one act of obedience will transform somebody's life. Start a faith conversation. Share part of your testimony. Invite someone to church. Share a gospel resource. Pray with someone to accept Jesus, or, you know, just explain the gospel. Tell someone that Jesus loves them. Tell them that Jesus died for them. And you could be that person that God will use to bring hope into someone's life. Maybe that person has come to the end of the road, but your obedience will bring transformation and change in their life. Keep on listening to Christian Voice and be encouraged. Jeremiah 29 says, God has got great plans for your life, plans of good and not of evil, plans to give you a hope and a future. May God finish what he has started. Moving on to Joseph coming up.
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3: 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Philippians 4:6-7 says, don't worry about anything.
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All right, that is Minister J right there with Twami Pela, bringing us to a time, well, right into the dying minutes of the show. And to you who's turned on the radio, it's great to know that you're tuned in, also encouraging you. From you who's turned on the radio, it's great to know that you're tuned in, also encouraging you from Jeremiah 29, 11, which simply says, for I know the plans that I have for you, plans of good and not of evil, plans to give you hope and a future. And may the Lord finish what he has started in your life. Know that God's plans for you and I are good plans. It may not seem like it at the moment. Maybe things are not going as you hoped they would, but know that God is still on the throne. He's a good God, he's a loving God, and he's got good plans for you. More music right here on the show.

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0: All right, music coming from Caleb saying Tamwa Filuapuanda. Yes, he's a God who never fails, and he remains the same yesterday, today, and forever. This is where I need to sign out. Thank you so much for listening. I hope you've enjoyed today's lunchtime music. It's been local. We've had Joseph. We had something from Joyce. Joseph, plus a lot more. And sing us out is Rachel saying, Endeni, may God order your steps and may he go before you in everything that you do. I'm Chibo wishing you a lovely and blessed day. Keep on listening to Christian Voice.
1: Thank you, Father, for the gift of the Holy Spirit. 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

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So share Jesus boldly today.

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1: FRA sets 2026 maize buying price at 347 kwacha per 50 kg bag. EU downplays assertion of influence in the August pause. And Malian government rejects US role in anti-JNIM fight. Good afternoon. With the main news, I am Margaret Mwanza. The Food Reserve Agency, FRA, has announced that it will purchase a 50-kilogram bag of non-GMO grade A white maize at 347 kwacha and a 40-kilogram bag of paddy rice at 300 kwacha during the 2026 crop marketing season. FRA board chairperson Suresh Desai says the prices were determined following extensive consultations with stakeholders to ensure farmers are fairly compensated for the costs incurred during production. Speaking during a media briefing in Lusaka today, Mr. Desai said the agency intends to purchase 500,000 metric tons of maize this marketing season. He announced that maize purchases will commence on Wednesday, July 29, 2026, at the 1,749 satellite depots across the country. Mr. Desai, however, cautioned farmers against delivering maize with high moisture content, saying such grain will be rejected to safeguard the quality of the National Strategic Food Reserve. He further urged farmers to ensure that their bank account or mobile money details are accurate, as the agency is committed to paying farmers within 3 days of delivery. Mr. Desai also dismissed claims from some sections of society that the FRA is bankrupt, stating that the agency has adequate financial arrangements in place to ensure prompt payments to farmers. He assured the nation that the country has sufficient maize reserves, revealing that the FRA currently holds 1.4 million metric tons of maize in its storage facilities. Meanwhile, Mr. Desai encouraged farmers to first set aside enough maize for household consumption before selling the surplus to the agency or private buyers.
2: 347 kwacha for a 50-kilogram bag of maize. This is what FRA will pay this year. And paddy rice will be bought at 7 kwacha 15 gwe per kilogram, which translates to 300 kwacha per 40-kilogram bag. Strong resolve on the part of the FRA that the process of paying the farmer should be completed within 3 days, and this is what we'll be pushing for within our system.
1: Deputy Chief Observer of the European Union Election Observation Mission to Zambia, Beata Martin Rosamel-Wilvich, has dismissed assertions from some sections of the public that the mission will influence the outcome of the August general elections. Ms. Martin Rosamel-Wilvich says the mission's role is strictly to observe the electoral process and prepare an independent assessment report after the elections. Speaking in an interview with RCV News in Lusaka, she explained that while the mission will engage with various stakeholders involved in the electoral, including political parties, civil society organizations and state institutions, it has no authority to direct or influence how the elections are conducted. She said the mission will assess how institutions such as the Zambia Police Service and other relevant investigative and electoral bodies respond to reports of electoral violence and other incidents before, during and after polling. The job of the mission is to observe and assess how institutions such as the police and other relevant bodies respond to reported cases of violence and other election-related incidents, said Ms. Martin Rosamel-Wilvich. She further urged civil society organizations and members of the public not to view the EU Election Observation Mission as a threat to the electoral process, but rather as a partner committed to promoting transparency, accountability, and public confidence through independent election observation.
3: Yeah, so our role is to reflect and to show that reflection to the Zambian people. We do not involve ourselves in the process. We don't seek to influence the process. That is correct. We can, however, ask questions of the interlocutors that we're meeting with to understand why they are making certain decisions, why they are engaging in certain actions.
1: The Agriculture and Commercial Cooperative Society of Zambia

0: SCSZ has appealed to political parties to refrain from sending individuals commonly referred to as political cadres to this year's agriculture and commercial show to display party regalia or campaign materials ahead of the general elections. Society President Rene Lawrence says the society is a non-partisan organization and does not permit the display of political party regalia or promotional materials on the showgrounds. Speaking in an interview with RCV News in Lusaka, Mr. Lawrence said that it may be difficult to monitor every individual once they have entered the show premises, but however, said the society has put in place measures to ensure that political regalia is not displayed anywhere during the event. The society has put in place adequate security measures to maintain law and order and ensure that crowds are well managed, said Mr. Lawrence. He further assured members of the public that security will be enhanced throughout this year's show to guarantee a safe and peaceful event. The 98th Agriculture and Commercial Show will take place from 29 July to 3 August 2026 under the theme Fostering Trade and Investment.
1: We are a non-partisan organization, so we don't allow really any display of what party regalia or whatever. So we try to stop people, but it'll be a bit difficult. We cannot stop, of course, people when they come in here. We don't see anything, and then suddenly they swap shirts, and suddenly they have a party regalia. But we try to control the movement of people like that. But we have also spoken to the political parties themselves and asked them to refrain from sending people to the showgrounds to display any party colors whatsoever.
0: The Council of Churches in Zambia, CCZ, has noted with concern the resurfacing trend of young people engaging in the production and circulation of explicit content that eventually finds its way onto social media platforms. CCZ General Secretary Reverend Jaspiri says such incidents pose the erosion of moral values in society. They also point to deeper underlying challenges that require added attention. Reverend Piri says that the Council is equally concerned reports that some of the public actively request, share, and circulate such content, to remind citizens that it is against the law to produce, possess, distribute, or share obscene material. Those fomenting risk persecution, said Reverend in a statement to RCV News Lusaka. To Reverend Piri has since called upon law enforcement agencies to continue demonstrating zero tolerance by ensuring everyone found guilty under the law of producing or circulating obscene material is brought justice. Reverend Piri has also encouraged people not to admire or imitate everything they see on social media, stating that the so-called soft life portrayed on is often deceptive and in some cases comes at very high moral, emotional, and even legal cost. Further called upon police, the church, schools, community leaders, and all relevant holders to strengthen moral guidance and mentorship for young people in light of the many challenges they face in today's digital age.
2: The Council of Churches in Zambia has noted with concern the facing trend young people engaging in the production and circulation or explicit content that eventually find its way on social platform. While such instances expose the erosion of moral values in society, they also point to a deep underlying challenges that require our urgent attention. These include family upbringing, society influence, and the persons individuals make. It also defeats a so-called a Christian nation.
0: African news, the Malian government has rejected reports of U.S. intervention in the fight against the jihadist JNIM, saying claims are false. At a news conference in Bamako on Thursday, Mali's foreign minister, Abdoulaye, responded to reports that the Trump administration is considering military action in the country. The Washington Post reported on Wednesday, citing current and former U.S. officials, that the administration is weighing possible action against JNIM, Al-Qaeda's affiliate in Mali. JNIM is Al-Qaeda's affiliate in Mali. JNIM is an Islamist armed group linked to Al-Qaeda that operates primarily in Mali, Burkina Faso, and Niger, as well as elsewhere in West Africa. Coming up shortly,

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1: Did you know that sharing your testimony can point someone to Christ? 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
0: And now the rest of the news. The U.S. has imposed new tariffs on 60 trading partners in the latest escalation in the trade war reignited by U.S. President Donald Trump when he returned to office last year. Those targeted, including the U.K., China and European Union, will face a tariff of 10% to 12.5% on all goods, accounting for almost all American imports. The tariffs, which replace an identical levy, which expires on Friday, are based on claims key economic partners have failed to properly tackle forced labor. That's the news to date. Here is another look at the headlines. The Food Reserve Agency, FRA, has announced that it will purchase a 50-kilogram bag of non-GMO grade A white maize at 347 kwacha and a 40-kilogram bag of paddy rice at 300 kwacha during the 2026 crop marketing season. Deputy Chief Observer of the European Union Election Observation Mission to Zambia, Beata Martin Rozomilvich, has dismissed assertions from some sections of the public that the mission will influence the outcome of the August general elections. And the Malian government has rejected reports of U.S. intervention in the fight against the jihadist group JNIM, saying the claims are false. For more news, follow us on our social media platforms. You can find us on Facebook, Instagram, X, and YouTube with the handle RCV News. My name is Margaret Mwanza. Stay tuned.
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0: that?
1: This right here? This is for you. For him.
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0: So sit still.
1: 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Vetra truly is the only way.
0: The ones up high. Oh, for the ones on holiday. This is pure. This is refreshing. This is Vatra, made for life.
2: Are you stuck in a traffic jam? 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
0: Your home, says 94.

Thank you for your healing and safety, not tender, Baba. Thank you for your family. I say, Tino Tenda, Baba. Thank him for all he has done in your life from the past to the present. Thank him for our challenges. Thank him for your blessings. Thank him for the things he has brought in your life. Everything that God has allowed in your life has been for a purpose. You are not an accident, but a creation of God's glory.

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Offer him praises. 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
6: My name is Dixon Jere. I say no to violence. I say no to hate speech. I say no to political intolerance. I say no to tribalism. I say yes to a prosperous Zambia. I say yes to a united Zambia. I say yes to a peaceful Zambia. One Zambia, one nation. I choose peace because I'm Zambia.

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Being bold is coming to the understanding that the harvest is more than plenty, but those willing to put in the work are few. Turn quickly to the book of Matthew, past 28 chapters and come to verses 19 and realize the mandate is to look at the world and all its nations and say to ourselves, therefore, I'll go too. I'll go and love my neighbor enough to want to see them in heaven. I'll go and be compassionate enough to share the gospel with no fear end. I'll remember that persecution must be for his name's sake, because I'm grafted in. To God, we kids are namesakes. The practicality requires me to step into faith. Convos to point to the true source in the Bible to pronounce the gospel. I share my testimony to

0: realize that it's time we disciples went out to disciple others, to disciple the world into getting to know the God of the Bible. So go ye into the world and share his word boldly. The call is to engage culture for his glory.
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0: up? It's Friday. It's awesome. We've got new energy, healing from flu.
1: Hallelujah.
0: Glory be to God.
1: Amen. It is a Friday, of course.
0: I just need to call something out.
1: It is a Friday, though, and we are happy to be joining you today on Share Jesus Boldly. As you know, every Monday, Wednesday, and Friday from 14 till 17. Of course, you know, let us introduce ourselves in case you do not know us. My name is Faith Kasolo.
0: And I'm Tamwani Dakamono. And like she said, we are doing this thing of having conversations around sharing Jesus boldly for a good 3 hours. Now, this show is just a part of the whole movement called Sharing Jesus Boldly. And what the aim, the overall aim, is to equip the believer for this great work of going to evangelize, going to make disciples of men. But where do we start from? You know, you can't disciple people in a discipline that they have not accepted. They can't follow one they don't know. So we are introducing people to Jesus. And when we say people, we mean anyone and everyone that does not know him yet. Family member, stranger, friend, schoolmate, workmate. Honestly, somebody the Lord led you to, kind of like how Philip was led to the Ethiopian eunuch, you know. Mm-hmm. Those stories make for great conversation. Mm-hmm. By the way.
1: Absolutely.
0: So yeah, that's what I share Jesus boldly is for. And so, you know, first things first, we want you to register your presence before we start calling out names like that. Mm-hmm. Like what they used to do to us
1: back in
0: school.
1: Back in school, yeah.
0: Like if you do not answer, they would say, "Come on in." If you're not here, yeah. So just register your presence with us by texting us or calling us on 0956-200490. That's 0956-200490.
1: Mm-hmm. And of course, we want to say hi and hello to those tuning in from Dola in Livingston, Chipata, Kapirin, Poshi, Kitwe, Lusaka, and of course, Solwezi. Welcome. Thank you for tuning in. And a big shout out to you who's streaming via our website, that is www.rcv.co.zm. Thank you for joining in today. And it's going to be a good one, of course. You know, this week we've been tackling the conversation or topic of evangelism, as you know, in different ways, really, resources of evangelism and things of that nature. And today is no different. You know, I kind of gave you a sneak peek on Wednesday of what we would be talking about today, and that is about music as an evangelism tool. I mean, we all love music. Who doesn't love music? Come on, please.
0: I mean, I do. Uh-huh. Listen.
1: Exactly. Like, I mean, music is just one of those things where you can't necessarily express in words, but you can express in rhythm and, you know, dancing and just the beat and that type of thing, you know, the lyrics, honestly.
0: And I love the fact that you said it can be a means to an end. Mm-hmm. Let me tell you something, first of all. If you really like that girl, that boy, there's a way in which you will make that playlist. Even if it's a brother in the church, you say, "Brother, have you listened to this song? A beautiful exactly. worship song." You even, you know, carefully choose songs in that playlist.
1: In now line let's with the feelings. With
0: trust. Right. But now let's talk about, you know, giving song recommendations. Mm-hmm. To those who have not yet started, they've not established a relationship with Christ, they've not yet come to know Jesus Christ.
1: Right.
0: But you know, you want to use, perhaps music would be a great tool. You know that this person doesn't really listen to gospel music.
1: Right.
0: There might be a music producer, but you know that, okay, listen, there's awesome music in the gospel music industry. So you send something that you think they would like.
1: Yeah.
0: You know what I'm saying?
1: Absolutely.
0: You know, have you?
1: Uh-huh.
0: Have you ever sent a song?
1: You know what? To a non-believer, no, I've not sent a song to a non-believer that was like biblical or Christian song or that type of thing. However, if I was to send a song, I would send I'm trying to remember the artist's name, but I remember the words, "Why can't wash away my sin, nothing but the blood of Jesus."
0: Oh yes, yes.
1: But it's a rap song. It's kind of like,
0: isn't it KB?
1: No, not KB, but
0: it's not KB. Anyway,
1: mm-hmm. Forgot his name, but we'll remember as we go on with the show. But I'll probably send that particular song, and if you ask me why, I'd say because of the lyrics, because of what's being spoken in the song. It's a reminder that yes, you might be wallowing in sin, you might be going through stuff, you might be feeling guilt of what you've done, but the blood of Jesus is more than enough. So Yeah, if I was to send it to an unbeliever, that's one of the songs I'd send. I mean, it's nice to send an Afrobeat song. It's nice to send something that's groovy. But I think for that particular individual, that needs to hear
0: the word.
1: Yeah, it's like I'd have to tailor the song to their situation and who they are. Yeah.
0: You know, mine was a moment of learning. Mm-hmm. So I was talking to a friend some time back, a then friend. And he asked me to you know, suggest some songs, some gospel songs. So now here I'm thinking, oh, this guy's probably a hip-hop head. So mm-hmm. let me see. Let me, you know, suggest songs. So I'm looking for the gospel, hip-hop, you know, those, the mm-hmm. ones that you're likely to bump to, you know. You're just going to be enjoying the quote-unquote vibes. Mm-hmm. Yes, of course it's gospel music, but like lighthearted to some extent, right? Mm-hmm. But then he was like, interesting playlist. I actually thought you were going to go for this and this and this. And the suggestions he gave me, I was like, okay. I didn't know. Mm-hmm. I'm actually happy that you've given me this playlist. Mm-hmm. It was a playlist of songs that are, you know, more slow paced. Mm-hmm. Ones that will... you strip off all the instrumentation and it makes, you know, you focus on the lyrics.
1: Yes, what's being said.
0: And on the intent of, you know, the writing or the lyrics, so to say, like you said. Yeah. So it got me thinking mm-hmm. and I was like, is it that maybe I didn't discern in that moment perhaps the kind of encouragement he needed or where this conversation was on? Or I was trying to mask my taste in music. Of course, you know that I bumped to hip hop. Mm-hmm. But in that moment, I was like, what was going on
1: here?
0: But then I was thinking, about the same thing that perhaps I was thinking this person is still getting to know Christ.
1: Mm-hmm.
0: So maybe he would enjoy hip-hop. Mm-hmm. This is a good place to start from, and it's gospel. Gospel hip-hop. You know, because hip-hop heads will listen to lyrics as well. They'll not just be enjoying the...
1: Just bumping.
0: Flowing on. But it's a good place to start from, especially because it's lighthearted. Then when he sent me the slow-paced praise/worship songs, I was actually impressed. Mm-hmm. I was really impressed, and I was happy. Yeah. I was like, oh, now you're the one who's evangelizing to me. But yeah, I was happy. So then I figured, whilst I must use wisdom and look for songs that are that would speak into the situation, if the Holy Spirit tells me, no, use this particular one to send it, whether I possibly don't really resonate with that subgenre of mm-hmm. gospel music or that hymn, but you know, this is what is required in the moment, I will go ahead and send it.
1: Absolutely.
0: Yeah. I don't know if you get my point.
1: I get it.
0: You
1: 100%,
0: do?
1: I get it.
0: Yeah. Okay. Yeah. So it was an interesting
1: that
0: moment.
1: Must have been, yeah, I can imagine. And sometimes it should be tailored to what the person might be going through as well, you know.
0: Like you said, you know.
1: Yeah.
0: It's crazy. But obviously the Holy Spirit is there to lead, direct, tell us exactly.
1: Absolutely.
0: What to direct us
1: mm-hmm.
0: towards what tool to use to evangelize. Yeah. And if it's music, what song can I send?
1: Mm-hmm.
0: Primarily.
1: Exactly.
0: Yeah.
1: Now, the song I was actually speaking about earlier was Governor B, Nothing But the Blood.
0: Oh,
1: Governor
0: B. I need to look for that.
1: You know that one. Come on.
0: Yes, I do. No, I do.
1: Exactly. Like that song, the message is super powerful, honestly. The message behind the words, the lyrics, basically, okay?
0: the words,
1: they hit home, you know, and it might be like a more, I don't want to say vibey, but like the beat kind of is there, but the words are what we also need to listen to and also focus on, pointing back to Jesus at the end of the day, really.
0: I mean, we did say that packaging to a certain extent does matter.
1: Mm-hmm.
0: Yes, it's important.
1: Mm-hmm.
0: Remember what Dennis said on Monday? That, yeah, people will judge the book by its cover. Yeah. And because we've been given a sense of sight.
1: Yeah.
0: Initial attraction will be towards what our senses, you know, our what we sense. Senses. Yes, yes. So if I like what I see, if I like what I hear, I want to know more. So good music. Mm-hmm. Oh, come on. Let's use that as a tool.
1: Yes.
0: So that's what we are asking you. Have you ever recommended a hymn or a song to a non-believer and they loved it? Mm-hmm. Let us know on 0956-2004-90. You girl, you were singing well. Why did you stop?
1: I mean, we were at different places. I'm like, you know what? Let me just silence.
0: Yeah, but you got the number. That's 0956-200-490. So I think we got a text message.
1: All right.
0: Okay, this is Kels Banda saying, good afternoon, Sister Faith and Timwani. I always enjoy this program. The collaboration between the two of you on how you articulate the word of God is awesome. You are a good team. Keep it up. We are listening and learning a lot about Christ. Thank you so much,
1: Uncle
0: Mr. Kels. Uncle Kels.
1: Thank it's you. A Friday. You're getting us emotional. Thank you so much, though.
0: I mean, you use some good words.
1: Thank you so much.
0: Thank you. Thank you. And we thank you for registering your presence. So be like Mr. Kills Banda. Register presence with us. We want to give you a proper shout out. Yes. And please include your name and where you're texting from.
1: Absolutely.
0: Ready to kick off our playlist?
1: I'm ready.
0: And you already announced the song.
1: Yes.
0: Nothing But the Blood by Gov Lumi. Do not spill gum. Okay, we'll figure it out when we come back.
1: All right.

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2: 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Yeah.

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0: get the vibes even as we just roll out our playlist. But I hope you are listening to the lyrics.
1: Right.
0: Of course, Nothing But The Blood was the song that kicked off our playlist, and by Governor B featuring Dedrick Haddon. And then we got into Ready or Not by Brit Nicole featuring Lecrae. And finally, Armies by KB. Now, this Armies is like...

0: So tell us about it. We've got some responses.
1: Yeah, we do. So we have a comment here from Victor Mushimbami. Okay, I hope I said that right.
0: Mushimbami.
1: Yes. Yeah, it says here, not yet, but I would probably start with a song that clearly presents the gospel rather than one that simply creates an emotional experience. Music has a unique way of reaching the heart, but lasting transformation comes from the truth it communicates. If I were recommending one, I'd choose a hymn or gospel song that points people to the person and work of Jesus Christ, his holiness, his sacrifice, his resurrection, and the hope found in him. My prayer would not simply be that they enjoy the melody, but that they hear the message and are drawn to Christ himself.
0: Of course.
1: Such a in-depth answer. I love that.
0: That's the whole point. Yeah. And the thing is, if we're talking about evangelism through sending gospel resources, mm-hmm. and we're using music, the end game is to preach Jesus to
1: someone.
0: If that message comes with a melody, yeah, that's what we'll use. But like Victor has said, it's one that is rich in the gospel concerning Christ.
1: Absolutely. Yes. That was such a beautiful comment. Mm-hmm. Thank you, Mr. Victor. And we have Banda Gospel, whom we haven't heard from in a while.
0: Oh, my goodness. We missed you, sir.
1: Welcome back, indeed. So he responds and says, yes, and he put a green heart emoji. I recommended It As Well With My Soul to a friend who wasn't a believer, and they told me later it calmed them during a really hard week. Music has a way of reaching people even before words do. Lovely.
0: It's very true.
1: Then we have Lincoln Martins, who says, I don't. It's a waste of time. It's like,
0: really?
1: This is basically, yep. At least he's being honest.
0: We love the honesty.
1: Yeah. He goes on to say, it's like a Muslim trying to play one of those Arabic songs to you and expecting you to understand every word. I mean, to each their own, but
0: listen, if there's a language barrier, you would expect a lack of understanding.
1: Obviously, yeah.
0: Yes.
1: Yeah. But I'm of the belief that you playing music or sharing a gospel song with someone can be impactful. Just on Wednesday, you know, we had a comment that came in that this individual is sharing how they play music loudly when they go out. And, you know, it was interesting because, like, obviously other people will hear the words or what's being said in the song.
0: Yeah.
1: And you don't know what that could be a seed that's being planted in that person's heart to say, oh, I heard this lyrics. Oh, the lyrics just keeps playing in their mind. And from there, they now find the song. The song speaks to them, you know. So I don't necessarily think it's a waste of time, but I respect his views.
0: There's no need to even put unnecessarily and be apologetic. It is necessary, by all means necessary. Let us reach.
1: It's the boldness for me.
0: Yes, we have to be bold about it.
1: Absolutely.
0: You know who I love? You know, I love it when those who are driving buses, the public buses, are playing gospel music loudly.
1: Yeah.
0: And you're just enjoying the music. And you know, in this, the use of AI now, you find there's a whole playlist of AI music.
1: Yeah.
0: But it is containing the word of God. Mm-hmm. And I'm like, okay, you know, overall, this is a good way to minister.
1: Mm-hmm.
0: And trust me, you will hear people singing.
1: Yeah.
0: Even if you could tell that maybe this person doesn't know the lyrics.
1: Yeah.
0: They don't know the song word for word, but they're enjoying.
1: Exactly.
0: Honestly speaking, music has, it does have that effect. It does have a psychological impact.
1: It does. It's a lingering effect, really.
0: Exactly.
1: Even if you stop listening to the song, later on, you just start finding yourself humming to the lyrics or the beat. And you're like, oh, the song is still in my head. And I'm for the belief that God uses music to speak to us.
0: Mm-hmm. No. Of course. Listen.
1: Sometimes people might think, oh, a song just appeared in my spirit, but maybe God is trying to communicate
0: something
1: to you. No, that's
0: the whole point to us communicating.
1: Yeah.
0: Yes.
1: Exactly.
0: There was a time.
1: Yeah.
0: This is a funny story, but there's a song I had woken up with, and I could tell you this was God that gave me these lyrics. But imagine these lyrics come, it was a wonderful worship chorus, but these lyrics come after having a nightmare, bruh.
1: Oh.

0: I'm like, if not for this song, I would have been
1: I
0: scared.
1: get you.
0: Yes,
1: The
0: like
1: Lord
0: you
1: was
0: could
1: just
0: tell
1: trying to
0: there's some
1: calm you
0: follow.
1: down.
0: Yeah, there was some fo that was I don't know what I don't know if it was my mind playing games on me or it was some form of, like I was in some form of distress. But then I woke up and these words were so loud. They were so loud and I was like, I know. This is God. This is God. And there are
1: Amazing.
0: other times when like you said, he will give you lyrics, and when you sing, you find the message is not for you, but for someone else. Believer and unbeliever alike. Yeah.
1: Absolutely.
0: So by all means necessary, we will play them easy if you're in my car. You will listen to Josh, the artist, Skies Turn Blue.
1: Hallelujah. Shout out, Josh.
0: Shout out to Josh.
1: Yeah.
0: You will listen to
1: Honestly.
0: Chile Shewani, Tefyo Nile.
1: 30. Are we going 30?
0: 30. Yeah, exactly.
1: Yeah.
0: Excuse me.
1: Exactly. That's a way to evangelize because what do you mean?
0: It is a way to
1: Yeah.
0: evangelize. Okay, Minister Given has registered his presence. He says, "Hi, Faith and Tamani. I am listening to the program, just following every beat." Minister Given, thank you so
1: Thank you so
0: much.
1: much.
0: We are asking you if you have ever sent or recommended a hymn or a gospel song to a non-believer and they actually loved it. So we would want to know who you sent it to, if that happened, and what hymn or song you sent, and what was their response. Did it become their ringtone afterwards? So yeah, that's what we are riding on in terms of our conversation today. So once again, you can let us know on
1: 0956-200-490. Call in or text. We'd love to hear from you and know your opinion on this particular topic that we are discussing today.
0: Yeah, well, so we get back to our playlist, but just a reminder to follow the Share Jesus Boldly WhatsApp channel.
1: WhatsApp channel,
0: Yes,
1: please.
0: please. And there's updates on how to share Jesus boldly. Of course, we're being equipped on sharing Jesus boldly. You also get updates from various events that are organized by RCV, and you get to listen to snippets of what it is that was shared there, and so much more. You get to see and to watch. You get to have an in on certain testimonies. Yes, and it's a great way of staying in the loop of things, of being
1: Absolutely.
0: encouraged, and you keep that fire burning. Honestly speaking, one of the ways I know for sure that will help you and I to move our feet and not be dormant is when we keep hearing, or listening to conversation about this very topic, sharing Jesus boldly. You'll be forced to act. You just have to. You just have to, for
1: By
0: sure.
1: fire, by force,
0: Hey,
1: please,
0: please, and
1: because
0: thanks.
1: exactly. But we're
0: Alrighty.
1: getting back to good music. What are we
0: Please.
1: listening to just now?
0: Okay, so we are back to some local music. Then we get back to the western part of the world. Here's Bacteria by Pompey featuring Mag 44.

0: which they both bear. You see, the Greek word for bacteria means exousia. Exousia is the Greek word. Hallelujah.
1: Sorry.
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0: thanks for one more day is what Aaron Cole was singing about. Another day is another blessing to count and another blessing to be grateful to God for. You're still listening to Share Jesus Boldly, and we're counting down to the top of the second hour.
1: Absolutely.
0: You know,
1: it's gonna be a good time. I mean, we've been enjoying good music, but of course, conversation is coming up next, and the conversation is a good one. With should we spoil the beans?
0: No,
1: we need them to stay. We need them to stay.
0: Some people want a surprise, though.
1: Surprise. Let me tell you something.
0: Let me tell you something. Listen, focus. Yeah.
1: Focus, exactly. But no, it's going to be a good conversation. Just stay tuned for that. At the top of the hour, around 15, we will be getting a good conversation. Can I just say a musician will be joining us?
0: Okay, yes.
1: Of course, we'll be talking about music.
0: Music, right? I mean.
1: So, yeah. To find out who it is, you got to stay tuned for that.
0: If anything, for you who's still questioning if it's a waste of time or not to send music to somebody as a means to evangelize to them or as a way of evangelizing to them, we'll hear it from a musician who's using a tool to reach, you know, believers and non-believers alike. And I figured this person was a pretty good fit for such a conversation. Mm-hmm. Good is for you, girl. Good fit for such a conversation. Mm-hmm. Good as for you, girl, for just like beginning the conversation, because I was like, oh, yes, bring it on. I am looking forward to this.
1: Absolutely.
0: And so should you. But of course, we are still having that conversation. We are asking you if you have ever recommended a hymn or a gospel song in general to a non-believer and they actually loved it. If they did, send us, you know, tell us when you sent it, or maybe at least the context within which you sent, and what was their response? What led you to actually sending it to them? Or was it just something random that you thought of? Like, okay, this person probably love it. Like, let the Lord just touch this person even as they listen to this song. Mm-hmm. Otherwise, I don't want to hear it from you. Once again, the number that you can get in touch with us on is 0956-200-490. When you text in, please include your name and where you're texting from so that we can give you a proper shout out as we read your text message. But we would also love to hear from you.
1: Absolutely.
0: When you call.
1: Mm-hmm. You know. Call and say hello.
0: Huh.
1: Hi.
0: Hello. Exactly. All right. So we're just going to go for a commercial break and continue with, you know, some more music, even as we count down to the hour of 15. This is Share Jesus Boldly.

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1: With the news in brief, I'm Christabel Kamano. The Zambia Public Procurement Authority has suspended 5 contractors from participating in the public procurement for a period of 2 years, citing underperformance of their contractual

0: obligations and contracts with the Ministry of Water, Development and Sanitation. These suspended contractors are Capricorn Innovations Limited, Campe Investments Limited, Daipe Drilling and Construction Limited, and Camo Investments Limited and Totten Infrastructure Limited. A traffic police officer was injured after being struck by a speeding vehicle while conducting speed enforcement duties along the Great North Road on Thursday afternoon. Police Public Relations Officer Godfrey Chilabi says the incident occurred around 14:50 hours near the Zanimuone area. Mr. Chilabi has identified the injured officer as Sergeant Warren Mulele, aged 37. In Africa news, the Malian government has rejected reports of U.S. interventions into the fight against the jihadist group, saying the claims are false. At a news conference in Bamako on Thursday, Mali's foreign minister, Abdoulaye Diop, responded to reports that the Trump administration is considering military action in the country. And the U.S. has imposed new tariffs on 60 trading partners in the latest escalation in the trade war reignited by the U.S. President Donald Trump when he returned to office last year. Those targeted, including the U.K., China, and the European Union, who face a tariff of 10% to 12.5% on all goods, accounting for almost all American imports. For more news, follow us on our social media platforms. You can find us on Facebook, Instagram X, and YouTube with the handle RCV News. My name is Christabel Kamano. Stay tuned.
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My name is Beach Divine Tribe. I say no to violence. I say no to hate speech. I say no to political intolerance. I say no to tribalism. I say yes to a prosperous Zambia. I say yes to a united Zambia. I say yes to a peaceful Zambia. One Zambia, one nation. I choose peace because I am Zambia.

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2: Being bold is actually beyond pressing shift keys. It's beyond shaving machines. It's beyond reversing a cancerous disease. Being bold is coming to the understanding that the harvest is more than plenty, but those willing to put in the work are few. Turn quickly to the book of Matthew, past 28 chapters and come to verses 19 and realize the mandate is to look at the world and all its nations and say to ourselves, therefore, I'll go too. I'll go and love my neighbor enough to want to see them in heaven. I'll go and be compassionate enough to share the gospel with no fear end. I'll remember that persecution must be for his name's sake, because I'm

0: past and the accusers thereof. I share the message of his goodness, and it is to church I invite you. I step into prayer and offering daily support to the brethren, being a good example of righteous standing to all my sisters, and then realize that it's time we disciples went out to disciple others, to disciple the world into getting to know the God of the Bible. So go ye into the world and share his word boldly. The call is to engage culture for his glory.
1: We're here for one mission: to empower and equip believers for the Great Commission by delivering godly and relevant content that speaks to each member of the family. 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

0: welcome to the second hour of the program. This is Share Jesus Boldly. My name is Faith Kasolo and...
1: I'm Tamwani Dakamono.
0: All right. So we've been talking about evangelism as, you know, music as an evangelism tool. And it's been so far an amazing conversation. But if you heard the song that just played, you already know what time it is.
1: Yeah? I'm about to say summertime.
0: Wild time.
1: Okay, yeah. It really is summer and winter.
2: Right? Yeah, I know, right now, yes.
0: But I mean, like, the time it is in terms of the show, but yes,
1: it's past 15. And for those who are following us on Facebook as we stream, you've already seen our guest. Honestly, who's like our co-host today, because it's going to be conversational.
0: Absolutely.
1: Hi, Chineshe
0: Walia. We need to give her a big up welcome than that.
1: Chineshe Walia.
0: Hey.
1: Oh, yeah. Shout out to Patrick, because he's usually...
0: Welcome. Thank you so much for stopping by.
3: Thank you for having me. I'm excited for the conversation.
1: Yeah. It's music.
3: Mm-hmm.
1: We just said it. Chilesha is the best.
3: The one who sings all genres of music.
0: That's the one we need.
1: That's the one we need. It's like you're reaching far and wide. You're going to all the masses.
3: I'm telling you.
1: Also, I know, like, we haven't yet even gone into our conversation, but to digress a little bit before we start. So, Teti, is that the sound that you're going to go with forward? Like onwards? Or you wanted to explore?
3: I don't know. I don't like to box myself, especially now. I think if you've had an opportunity to listen to everything, you will see there's a Disney sound, there's a, like, the typical worship sound, there's the R&B, so I think it really just depends on the season for me. But Teti is like, I don't even know what genre is Teti. Where would you place it?
1: Afro? No, is that Afro?
0: Not Afropop, but like,
1: no,
0: in
1: Afro-pop,
0: between.
1: Maybe like an Afropop.
3: Maybe Afropop. Yeah.
1: And then you just haven't yet rapped.
3: Well,
1: never. Maybe. I mean, that's the.
0: It's in the cards, though, right?
1: Never.
0: Maybe.
1: Never gonna go back.
3: I mean, I do have a TikTok video where I am rapping. Mm-hmm. And then also when I perform Owunde now, I do rap Mag 44's part when he's not around. So, I have written a couple.
1: Why haven't I attended an event where you're rapping?
3: I don't know. Where have you been?
0: Where have you been?
1: I've been sharing Jesus with you guys.
0: That counts.
1: Good thing.
3: Good thing.
0: Interesting. Yeah. So I also want to find out, before we get into the actual questions,
1: right,
0: you know, we're asking people today, have they ever recommended a song or a hymn that to a non-believer and they loved it? So I want to ask you, have you done that?
3: Have I ever recommended a song to a non-believer?
0: Mm-hmm.
1: A gospel song, that is.
3: Of course.
1: just to put it in context.
3: Yeah. I think I probably have, to be honest. I can't remember specifically, but I know I have. I know I have a lot of times, actually. I've met people who are non-believers who have not heard my music. People who will be like, oh, so what do you do? And then I'm like, I sing. And they're like, what do you sing? Gospel music. Okay, so what's your music? And then I'll lead them to my music, and then they'll come back after some time and be like, oh my goodness, this is beautiful music. So I've also had a lot of people just testify about, you know, how they've loved the music, and the music has ministered to them and it's changed their lives. So yeah.
0: Amazing. So music is a tool, indeed.
3: Unconsciously, I have recommended.
1: So it's a part of the package, basically.
3: Right.
1: As a music minister.
3: Right.
1: Now, I think because we have already coined today's discussion as music as a tool of evangelism, so we've already established that it can be used as a tool.
3: Mm-hmm.
1: So how can it be used as a tool? What is the focus in the music itself that can be a tool of evangelism? Is it the beat? Is it the lyrics to you? Is it the... I don't know.
3: I think it's... There's a purpose. There's a reason why, you know, I was reflecting on... something, because we recently finished reading the book of Psalms, if you've been following Bible 365.
1: Yes.
3: And some of the scriptures, you find that at the beginning of the psalm, they will say to the chief musicians on the stringed instruments, to the chief musicians on the harp, and things like that. I feel like God was very intentional about music as a whole, it all works in sync together. I did a little bit of a deep dive into like why were certain psalms being directed to certain instrumentalists, for example. And part of the research was basically, it's not like set in stone, but some of the revelation I found was that certain lyrics required a certain sound because it married into what was, whether it's a lamentation, you'd find that maybe they would have the stringed instruments, it's like calm. Then you'd find if it's like, if it's lamentations, you'd find like it's a harp. If it's like a prayer, or if it's like, what's the word? Gosh, it's left me. But then you'd find that stringed instruments would be dedicated to a certain type of, certain type of psalm. And then you'd find where there's like praise, that's where you find cymbals, and you'd find trumpets like blowing of the trumpets and things like that. So it all marries into like the emotion, the feeling of what is being expressed in that time. So I think you can't really separate them, because if God was intentional about ensuring that there was the sound, and then the lyrics, and then what was the third thing?
1: I don't know. That's what I said. I was like, I don't know. Is it the lyrics? Is it the sound? Or maybe the context within which the music is set?
3: Right. Mm-hmm. Yeah. So it's really, it all marries into each other. I mean, imagine I'm singing a song where I'm crying out to God, and I'm saying, Lord, I need you. And then it's like rumba.
0: Yeah.
1: Demi fire. Oh, natural.
3: It would be weird. So I feel like God was very intentional. And this is why you find that sometimes, even before people have listened to or even understand lyrics, because I've had so many people who have come to me from different countries who've messaged me and said, I didn't even know what you were talking about in the song, but it ministered to me like this. So you find the Spirit of God cannot be restricted to just one portion of a song.
1: Mm-hmm.
3: It's everything. Personally, when I'm ministering with a band, I'm very intentional. This is why I really love my band. They're worshippers. They're not just musicians,
1: mm-hmm.
3: they're worshippers. So you can feel when they're playing, you can feel that their worship is pouring out into what they're playing. So it also impacts me as the minister when I'm ministering. And it all works together. So I don't think you can really separate them and say different people will be impacted differently with different portions of the music. So all of it is relevant.
1: Mm.
3: Yeah.
1: Now, and still speaking on the same,
3: right.
1: I think there's some people who, we've established that music can be used as a tool, but perhaps there's someone who has desisted from using music altogether because there's conversation on how music steers certain emotion, right?
3: Mm-hmm.
1: So can you take away that aspect of music steering emotion whilst ultimately people being introduced to Christ, you know, through that tool, or they will come as a package?
3: I don't think God would have made a mistake when he made us emotional beings. He was very intentional about it. He wouldn't have added emotion to us and our being if he didn't want that to be a part of who we are. And I think, again, it's there are people who the emotion is what will lead them to turning to God. You know what I mean?
0: Mm-hmm.
3: Because if I hear a song and the sound is just like, oh, it touches me a certain way emotionally, and then I start to pay attention to what is this saying, and then that is now like, oh, this leads me into an atmosphere of just worship or prayer or whatever it is. I don't think you can take that away. It's a necessary tool, and I think even with what I said earlier, there's a reason why certain psalms, certain portions of scripture were related with certain types of sound, because people needed you. If it's just going to be blunt, you know what I mean. If you can't just be like, no, it will stir emotion. Even in our relationship with God, there is emotion.
1: Mm-hmm.
3: You can't. It does affect our emotions. It's really about knowing and understanding the spirit behind the music. Also, this is why it's very important to have discernment. Obviously, not all music out there comes with the right spirit. I like to say you know how you've been saying music can be used as a tool. Music is a tool.
1: Mm-hmm.
3: It's not just something that can be used. It is a tool. I like to relate it to the way money is, right? Money in itself is not evil. It's the intention that
1: behind its use,
3: exactly, mm-hmm. that creates its purpose and what it bears fruit. So if you have an evil heart and you're using money for the wrong things, it's going to bear bad fruit. If you have a good heart and you're using money for the right thing, it's going to bear good fruit. Same thing with music. There's a point when I was like, I'm typically not the type of person who's gonna say specific genres, for me, genre doesn't matter. The message matters more. If I like a certain genre, I will listen to it. If I don't, I won't listen to it. But then there was one particular genre where I was like, maybe rock music, heavy metal is, it feels a little bit demonic. You know what I mean? Mm-hmm. But then I realized there's a particular show on YouTube. There's a group called The Risers. It's a kids band. They sing scripture, and that's a rock band, and they do sort of like mid to heavy metal type music.
1: But it's a little bit death metal where there's the growling and
3: everything. No, it's not growling, but it's like, whatever, like they're shouting scripture and stuff, like, and it's fun, and the kids are learning scripture. They're literally singing the scripture as it is. So now I'm like, this is evangelism. This is preaching the gospel. This is teaching the word, because that word stays. This is trust in the Lord with all your heart. And it's fun. Like, I listen to it and it's fun. And I realize, maybe I was a little bit too judgmental about it. Obviously, there's a line that can be drawn.
1: Mm-hmm.
3: But you really can't restrict what, if God can use a donkey, what's going to stop him from using heavy metal? Even the growling itself, what's going to stop him from using it?
0: True.
1: Holy roar.
0: Holy roar.
3: I mean, in the Pentecostal church, we are chanting. Yeah. So why are we judging the people who are...
0: So true.
3: I said it.
0: Yeah.
3: I said it. Yeah. If we're doing, hey, yeah, yeah. Why are we judging the one who's saying, Jesus!
1: It's the demo for me. No, I get you.
0: Yeah.
1: I get you.
3: So, I think music will stir emotion.
1: Mm.
3: But at the end of the day, where does it lead you to? Because even just if you don't have emotion, how are you going to love God and feel His, like, I find it weird.
0: Yeah.
1: You know, I think we need to revisit the conversation of... of your emotion and its steering.
3: I think it needs to be.
1: Yeah, we need to talk about it and dig deeper into it, because I'm sure there's a whole conversation of hyper sensationalism, but that's just jargon.
0: It's a whole thing.
1: It's a whole thing.
3: Right.
1: Yeah.
3: Right.
1: Let's get to it.
0: Mm-hmm. So I want to know from you, why do you think music seems to cut through in ways that preaching sometimes can't?
1: Good question.
3: Again, it will go back to like the emotion, and I feel like music touches different aspects of a person. Preaching music, you can listen to a short piece of music and you consistently remember that word or whatever is sang in the song, and then again it's touching different aspects of you as a person, your spirit man, your physical being as well. It's just, I don't know how God designed music, you know. It's just, I don't even know how to explain it well, but I think when I personally, even when you listen to some of my songs, maybe because I sing in Bemba, a lot of people don't know there's a lot of psalms in my music, a lot, actually, but it's, there's that, it goes into memory. It touches your emotion, then it just stirs up a different side of you where you just start to dig deeper into who God is and whatnot. I think, I don't know if I can fully say that I just feel like they both have like different spaces where they minister to people.
0: Right.
3: Mm-hmm. Yeah, I feel like, I can't really compare.
0: Yeah.
3: There's a moment when I will listen to a sermon and it will just hit me so hard. Mm-hmm. There's a moment when I'll listen to music and it won't even stick to my memory. Then there's a moment when I'll listen to a sermon and it won't stick to memory. And there's a moment when I'll listen to
1: music
3: and it will stick. So it just really depends on what God wants to do in that season. Because there's people who don't even listen to music.
0: Yeah.
3: Yeah.
0: That's so true.
1: That's true.
0: Mm-hmm. That's true. I get the fact that you can't compare the two because they really serve in different...
3: I struggle to compare because music, I guess, reaches more people because people play music more than they do
0: listening to something preaching. Like
3: exactly.
0: Yes, true.
3: And then also it's shorter, so with the attention span, we tend to pay attention more to the shorter things than
1: and
3: we do
1: also
3: to
1: the repeatability.
3: Exactly.
1: And the repetitiveness
3: of it, yes. There's that. So I guess in a sense you could say that it reaches more because it's out there more than the preaching is. Yeah.
0: Yeah. Now, I know you mentioned about the rock thing.
3: Right.
0: So I want to ask, do you think any genre can be used, right? Or is it more like slower music, slower songs that touch people compared to
3: I absolutely think any genre can be used. Yeah. Again, like I gave the example, if God is going to use a donkey to speak to, you know, his people, he can use absolutely anything and any genre. There's a point when I wasn't saved and my sister was saved and she'd be listening to gospel music and I'd just be like, oh my goodness, this is boring stuff. You know, it didn't mean much to me. I remember my mom's ringtone was BM Samba's Bola Panshi and I was like, it would irritate me to the max.
1: Really?
3: Only when I got to a point when, like, now I love the song because like it means there's a different meaning to it for me, you know. But when it comes to, and this is why I'm very intentional about telling stories and just also talking about salvation itself, because we do have a lot of worship music, music that will just
1: glorify
3: God. Okay. But we're not getting too much of the actual preaching, repent for the kingdom of heaven is at hand. You're not hearing that a lot in the music. And I think it's very necessary because if a person like me heard repent for the kingdom of heaven, that would have been a different message because I'm just hearing hallelujah. I'm gonna be like, this is boring because I don't have a relationship with God. I don't know what this is on. But now I love that I have it playing on repeat because I have a relationship with God and it just speaks to me differently. So it's very important that we put the message of the gospel and just the evangelistic message in the music.
1: You know, I love that you've mentioned the need to, you know, intentionally put, you know, the evangelistic aspect, you know, into our lyrics. What's weird is a lot of people don't like hip hop or, you know, the songs with the hardcore beats and everything.
3: Right.
1: But you find in hip hop, there's those who are really bold enough to call you out. And like, you know, which is pretty interesting.
3: I think it's a culture thing. I honestly think it's a culture thing. And also a mindset shift needs to happen when it comes to, just being able to, because I've done a song called, What's it called? Mpokoleleni.
1: Yes.
3: It's not hardcore, whatnot, but it's talking about repentance and just asking God to restore you. You can do the slow song and actually put that message of, you know, redemption and just asking people to give their lives to Christ. I think also what we need to stop is classifying worship as a genre, because worship can be even in the hip hop, in the hardcore beat, you know. So if once we start to realize that it's the message behind the music that determines what it is, whether it's worship, whether it's evangelical, whether it's prayer.

0: I love that we do worship songs, but we're technically preaching to the choir, the people who are already saved. What about the people who are not saved?
1: I agree with that. Now, when it comes to evangelism, it's one thing to go and, tell people about Jesus, and you can tell, okay, this person has received Christ. Now, with music, it's a bit different. So how do we measure if the evangelism through music is working?
0: Personally, it's the testimonies. That's
1: Mm-hmm.
0: how I measure.
1: Okay.
0: I receive testimonies. I get a lot of testimonies of people saying, I listened to this. This led me to Christ. Songs like Tefio Nali, songs like Ambuyengenani. People have really, really testified to just how changing God has changed their lives. So it's difficult to reach everybody, but then the beauty with now is that we have social media, we have all these platforms that we're able to get feedback on. And I think trusting that God's word works for itself. We are vessels. We don't need to sugarcoat it. We don't need to butter it up. Just the word itself is enough. It's sufficient. Just know that if your intention, again, like I was saying, the intent that you have, but then here's the beauty about God. All things work together because he will use, again, even when your intent is just, I want to be famous, I want to be popular, I want to be a gospel artist, God will still use you. He will still minister to someone with that same intention that you had. You know, the music will go out there and it will reach somebody and it will change their life, even if you were just like, oh no, I just want to be known. So measuring, again, it's really about going back into the field and just checking and seeing what's happening. Is everything okay? Which is why I take time, sit down, look at messages, listen to what people have to say, and appreciate, what God is doing in their lives. At the end of the day, I know there's people who've been reached that I'll probably never even meet, never even hear from. I just trust that God has done and reached many, many different places.
2: I love that. Now, it's still on the same. So we talked about emotions. Now we talk about preferences. Like you say, do you think as music ministers, sometimes we've boxed the box the message, the particular message that God has given each one of us to minister with through our music? You know, because there's people who are listening right now and might be thinking, well, me, I wasn't called to explicitly evangelize, but you know, this I'm ministering healing per se. Well, what would you say about that? Sometimes is it that the message is preferential, even the style of music is preferential. So let's say, at what point does God's instruction to reach lost souls, like when does it overrule preference?
0: It should always overrule preference, I think. It's really about building discernment and having relationship with God. And this is why when you asked me earlier, like, is this the direction you're going in? I think sometimes I'll sit down and I'll be like, do I really want to do this? There's a point in my life when I almost just did what everybody else was doing because it was what was trending. But then God is like, hey, hold up, hold up. This is not it, you know? I have songs like Impela, which talks about healing, like you said, and it explicitly talks about people who have been dealing with sickness for a long time. The details are very specific in that song. Those are things that God intended for me to talk about because it's easy to say God is a healer, but then I'm talking to a person who's literally struggling right there, right? They're in the hospital, and I'm trying to encourage them, listen, brother, God's power has no limit. You know, God is a healer. Okay, but like, healer, yes, he's a healer. Tell me, my issue right now is I don't believe it. I need to go to that person and say, this is what the word says. This is by his stripes we are healed. You know, it's very easy and I think also the church has really boxed artists because remember, we are look now the title is worshipers. Everybody's

0: the worshiper.
1: Mm-hmm.
0: Not only singers are worshippers. Everybody is a worshipper. So we need to remove that title from just the musicians, because you could be a preacher. You could be a prophet who needs to be prophesying in your music. You could be an evangelist, who needs to be evangelizing in your music. You could be, again, a person who just needs to give messages of healing and things like that in your music. But then, yeah, because they call you a worshiper, now all you sing is hallelujah. And there's nothing wrong with that, because it's still giving glory to God. But then what about the other parts of your ministry? Why are you restricting them? Why are you limiting them? This is why, like this year, for example, I've had more speaking gigs than I've had singing gigs. And for a time I was like, this is New Horizons.
1: Yeah,
0: and people would call and I'm like, are you sure you're calling the right person?
1: Right.
0: Because I'm a worshiper. Mm-hmm.
1: Yeah.
0: But then I realized, no, there's more to me than just being, even in my music, I'm preaching. It's just now a different platform.
1: Mm-hmm.
0: I'm just standing at the pulpit this time. The same message that I'm preaching in my music, I'm going to go preach it at the pulpit.
1: Mm-hmm.
0: And this is why now I want to be even more intentional about putting the evangelistic message, like you were saying, in the music, because that's a platform that's being underutilized in terms of actually preaching the gospel.
1: So was the decision to read the Bible with the people following your ministry
0: mm-hmm.
1: an instruction from God, or you just said, Lord, I will do this?
0: No, it was an instruction from God. You go through seasons where you're like, was it, you start to do
1: this, and then questioning. You're
0: like, was it really God?
1: Mm-hmm.
0: And then, because I had initially started 2024, but I was still doing Rema at the time, and it just became so overwhelming because I was shooting myself on my phone and editing and doing everything, and it was just so much on top of being mother, wife, all of that. So I kind of like cut halfway through, but then the unction kept on coming, like, you need to do this, you need to finish it, you need to start to finish. So towards the end of the year after graduation, I said, okay, I'm gonna start again 2025 when I started.
1: Oh, yes.
0: So 2026 I need to start again. And then I told God, I said, God, if you really want me to do this, you're gonna make it easy.
1: Mm-hmm.
0: Random day, Gio asks me, what are you doing for content? And I'm like, oh, this is a project that I need to start working on. And he's like, okay, yeah, like, let's start working. I'm like, okay, cool. I thought it was just one of those conversations. Next thing, he sends, you know, contract and says, okay, I'm committing to this, I'm committing to do it for free. I'm like, this is a next level.
1: 365 days, sir. Episodes, wow.
0: 365 episodes.
1: Yeah.
0: And I'm just like, are you sure? Because literally you're going to be doing the bulk of the work.
1: Mm-hmm.
0: And gosh, sometimes I even feel like he's more committed than me, because he'd be like, we need to shoot. This. We need to. You need to come.
2: Accountability.
0: And exactly. Right. And I'm just like, God made it easy.
2: Yeah.
0: He wanted me to do it and he made it easy. And he just affirmed that this, and it's, one of the other things that discouraged me at the beginning was like the content wasn't getting that much engagement. And
1: mm-hmm.
0: then God reminded me, say, somebody reached out to me and said, I had been struggling with reading the word. Why have you stopped? Because this has helped me. And then I realized, oh snap, that one person is enough to go back and do it.
1: And that single person is a reminder of the need to be consistent as children of God,
0: right.
1: Even in our evangelistic, you know, the message of the message concerning Christ, the gospel,
0: right.
1: Exactly.
2: Mm-hmm.
0: Right.
2: Absolutely. Now, I just want to take a pause and read a couple of comments. So we have a message here from Kals Banda. He says here, good afternoon, Sister Tumwani and Sister Faith. As for me, I had set a gospel song, as my ringtone. The unbeliever heard the song playing while my phone was ringing. He loved the song and requested for me to share the song, and of which I did without wasting time.
0: I
2: even helped him to set the same song as his ringtone.
0: Oh, that's amazing.
2: The man thanked me and went his way, and I could tell that he was touched by the song and he was happy to have met me. We are sharing Jesus boldly from Kels Banda in Kabwata.
1: Let's do this.
2: Come on, yes. The unbeliever.
0: I love that.
2: He put the ringtone of a gospel song.
0: Wow, I love that.
2: That's bold. That's amazing.
0: I love that.
2: And then we have some comments here from on Facebook. Simon Perry says, following from Indola.
0: Nice.
2: And then we have Israel Joshua MN who says, come on, sharing Jesus boldly. Thank you, Chilesha Bwalia. My takeaway, discernment is everything.
0: Right.
2: Yeah, that's so good. And then we have Chisenga who said he was following from Lusaka.
0: Amazing.
2: It's lovely to see how people are actually realizing, wow, I can share Jesus boldly with music too.
0: Right.
2: You know, that is something super amazing. But I want to know from you, like, if someone never reads the Bible, right, but then they know 10 gospel songs, have we evangelized to them?
1: That's an interesting
0: question. That's an interesting question. I think everybody has a different process in their walk with God. Everybody has a different encounter. Like the brother there was saying, somebody heard the gospel song. I think what would be nice is to go a little bit further and say, hey, so are you saved? Do you go to church? Mm-hmm. What church do you go to? Get into the word and just talk about, you know, how much Jesus loves them, how he died on the cross for them, and just let them teach them how to build. There's a lot of people I know Muslims who listen to my music and they like the vibe, you know, and I'm like, okay, Holy Spirit, convict them as you are, you know,
2: right,
0: as they're listening to the music. I guess it starts from somewhere. It starts from you can't dismiss it and say, oh no. But for a born again Christian and you don't read the Bible, I think that's a problem. I think there is a problem for somebody's not doing something. I think it's very important that because the Bible says you must meditate on the word day and night. So I mean what are you, the songs you're listening to, maybe there's portions of scripture, but like, is it enough though? I think it's very important that we encourage people to read the Bible, which is why I'm doing Bible 365. Personally, I don't like to read
1: the hard copy.
0: No, I'm an audio book person. But I've challenged myself also with this to actually read hard copy. I mean, I do because it's there. And when you're in church and things like that. But it's very important that we encourage people to read the word, because one of the things I've read the Bible before back to front. And then now I'm reading and it's just different. It's just sometimes I'm like, how did I not?
1: But Lord, when did I miss this verse?
2: You've been reading it 10 times and this one time.
1: Yeah. Tell me why John 3:16 sounds like French all of a sudden.
0: There's one of the books I was reading. I think it was Second Samuel, if I'm not mistaken. And at the end of it, I can't remember which book it was specifically, but it just hit me so hard. I think it was Second Samuel, because it was talking about, it was just looking at the story of David and how he gave himself to build the temple, and he, even when God told him, you're not going to be able to build the temple, he just gave everything he had so that he could still participate
1: in the building
0: of the temple one way or another. You know, like, I'm still going to be a part of this. I'm still going to serve God. Even when I'm not here, my work, the things I have will speak for me. It just hit me so hard. And he prepared also his son. And that part was just like, am I doing enough in, you know, speaking to my children? Am I doing enough in preparing them for the kingdom? You know, because obviously at that point it's a physical temple that we're talking about, but now we are the temple. So I'm like, am I investing enough in building that temple? You know, and I literally cried after finishing that book. And I'm like, I've read this before, but it just
2: floored me. That one moment.
0: Exactly.
2: Yeah.
0: So it's very important that as you are journeying as a believer, you really dig deep into the word. And also it helps us start to ask questions and also just see, because there's a lot of personalization of the word and paraphrasing and just switching scriptures to mean what we want people to think it means out there. people have manipulated scripture before. So if you don't know the word, how are you going to counter that? You know, it's a privilege to be able to just, if I get stuck, I will go and ask questions and research. Now we have so many tools where we can research books and things like that. They're all over on the internet. So get into the word. Knowing 10 songs is not enough as a believer. I might say it's enough for an unbeliever because God will convict them and speak to them and lead them to go and know the word. But as a believer who says, I'm saved, I'm a child of God, Buddha, no.
2: Do better. Yeah.
1: So I was reading some, I've forgotten what chapter, but it was a psalm in which David was... In the version that I read, David was telling God to be awake. Like, wake up, Lord. Can't you see my enemies are attacking me? But this is the same David who's telling us that he who never sleeps nor slumbers watches over Israel. That's right. In what, Psalm 121, right? Yeah. So I wanted to ask you, as a minister of the gospel through music, what say you about being particular about, you know, using the word of God as the foundation of your lyrics over your emotions? Because you do have to express yourself.
0: Right. And this is why I said that God was very intentional when he made us with emotion. You see, when I see scripture like that, I ask myself, like, why did God allow such a vulnerability to be kept in the Bible? You know? And it just goes to show that David, in as much as he will say God never sleeps nor slumbers, he was human. He had emotions. He had moments when he was like, okay, God, I know you're there, but you know. And we all go, and it makes it relatable also. And it just goes to show you that regardless of whether you're experiencing doubt and all of that, still go back to God. Go back to him and tell him, right now, I'm feeling like you're not showing up, like you're not acting fast enough. But, and this is a problem in the Christian community where I've talked about this even on my socials, where we want to show up to God put together and poised, knowing everything. Polished, even when you are feeling like, Lord, they're like about to get me right now. Why are you not answering? Like, you're feeling frustrated with God. Go and tell him, I'm feeling frustrated with you. And he answers. Because God did answer David. And this is why even when you notice most of the scriptures, even when he's lamenting, he ends
1: with a praise, with some praise. Praise, yeah, and or worship. Exactly. Yes. That's true.
0: Because in that moment, it's like, I've spoken to you. God has responded, and it's like, okay, I know.
1: I bless
0: like,
1: you,
0: even
1: Lord.
0: Even if you don't answer, I still worship. Even if I don't hear an answer right now, even if I don't get what I'm expecting right now, I still worship you. I'll still exalt you. But listen, I'm kind of feeling like you kind of let me, you know.
2: Yeah.
0: Just go to God and be real about where you are at. And so, to answer your question now,
1: because I wanted to top up on the question.
0: Right, right.
2: We have to top up in the next hour, though.
1: Just one more, like in two minutes. Mm-hmm. You've talked about being vulnerable, right? But still, everything must be cemented in the word of God. Yes, let it be the foundation. Do you think this invulnerability is helping minister to those who are yet to come to Christ?
0: Absolutely. I think for me, why I think it's necessary, I think when I got saved, I came in with this expectation of I can't be sad because I'm a child of God. I can't be anxious. The Bible tells us to not be anxious, but there's a reason why it prescribes what you should do if you're feeling anxious, because God knows that we will feel those feelings. So now if you just tell a person, you're not allowed to be anxious, you're not allowed to be sad, and this is where people now end up becoming fatigued in Christianity, because they can't express
2: themselves
0: because they feel like, as a believer, it's wrong for me to look down. As a believer, it's wrong for me to be cast down, maybe to question and to doubt and to whatever. As you're growing in your faith, you get to a point where you're like, okay, I know God, you are there. Again, like David did say, wake up, Lord, come and answer. You know?
1: I mean,
0: Because he was desperate in that moment, even though in his heart of heart he knows that, you know, God never sleeps nor slumbers. Mm-hmm. But he's in that moment, he's just like, Mueresa. And I've had many moments like that where I'm just like, oh, Lord, you're going to have to answer here. You're going to have to fix this. You're going to have to do because you're me, we're both going to be embarrassed.
2: Honestly, that prayer, Lord. They were embarrassed.
0: Lord. That shamanic, and when you go back into the story of the Israelites, Moses always counted when God is just like, I'm going to burn these people. I'm tired of them. Moses is like, but look, that chapulika we know. If you bend them, people will be like, oh, it's
1: and you're saying that you're a god of mercy.
0: You know? So it's necessary to, because it also shows people that we are to be like Christ, not like the human being that is leading us to Christ. A lot of people get disappointed or end up even backsliding, especially when a believer falls, for example, their Christian idol. When they make a mistake, they end up backsliding because they've created that person as an idol. They've idolized that person, and they're not, in a sense, you start to worship the person and not the God that person worships.
2: True.
0: So like Paul says, imitate me as I imitate Christ. So it's very important that everything that you're imitating in Paul, you are checking with Christ. Okay, Christ did this. Paul did this. Did Christ approve this?
1: Mm-hmm.
0: Even with the people that we follow in church, there are certain things they'll do. You have to go back and check. Does Jesus approve this?
2: Mm-hmm. Yeah.
0: Because then when that person makes a mistake, you're not going to feel, you're going to be like, okay, they're human beings.
2: Mm-hmm.
0: They're bound to error. But Jesus, his record is straight.
2: Mm-hmm. Absolutely. Absolutely. What a way to end this part of the conversation. So much to take in. So much to digest.
0: You brought the right person on the show.
2: Absolutely. But we're going to take a quick break as we prepare for Truth or Trap, which is a game we love to play here. Ooh. So that's going to be exciting. So tune in for that in the next hour. But for now, we're going to listen to this new song, Jesus' Favorite.
0: Oh.
2: But for now, please stay tuned and we will be right back.

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7: I love how peaceful we are as a nation. 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I love that we are very open, welcoming others. 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I love how optimistic we are about every situation that comes our way. And I just love how grateful we are for each other. And I love our national anthem. My name is Esther Chongo.

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2: Being bold is actually beyond pressing shit keys. It's beyond shaving machines. It's beyond reverse cancerous disease. Being bold is coming to the understanding that the harvest is more than plenty, but those who put in the work are few. Turn quickly to the book of Matthew, past 28 chapters and 2, verse 19, and realize the mandate is to look at the world and all its nations and say to ourselves, therefore, I'll go and love my neighbor enough to want to see them in heaven. I'll go and be passionate enough to share the gospel with no fear end. I'll remember that persecution must be his namesake, because I'm grafted in. To God, we kids, our name aches. The practicality

last time we disciples went out to disciple, out to disciple world and to get to know the God of the Bible. So go ye into the world and share his word boldly. The call is to engage culture for his glory. This is not church talk. This is Faith Streets. Truth in your headphones. Boldness in your bloodstream. Welcome to Share Jesus Boldly.

0: Our mission is to empower and equip believers for the Great Commission by delivering godly and relevant content that speaks to a member of the family. 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
1: Welcome to the third and final hour of the program. This is Share Jesus Boldly, and we've been in conversation with Chilesha. Yeah, it's been a lovely one so far. And of course, my name is Faith Kasop.
2: I'm Tamani Damono.
1: And it's a Friday, Jesus Boldly.
2: Oh, you want me to say my name? Anita Damono.
1: Yes,
2: so we're sharing.
1: Exactly. That's what I was looking for. So far, it's been a amazing show, of course, just seeing how people are not encouraged and reminded that, honestly, music is a very powerful tool that we can use to share Jesus boldly. But before we went on a break, I had a question I wanted to ask, and that was basically about how you create your songs. How do you keep them still, you know, exciting, but also still keep the message strong and
3: on the part, it's just staying true to who I am, and then also just especially just knowing what God wants to do. Sometimes I'll go into the studio and I have a specific sound for a song, and the producer will be like, maybe let's change, tweak a little bit, let's tweak that bit. Mm-hmm. And then in the moment you're like, oh, but I did like this. And then the Holy Spirit will be like, no, actually, pay attention to, you know, then just, yeah. But the most important part to me is just in thinking that the word of God is in there. It's always important to just be able to listen to God and make sure that everything that you put out is centered. Because again, music is a tool that can be used to glorify God or glorify self. So it's very important that at the end of it, whatever we do, even if I sing a love song, whether I'm the evangelistic message or the worship, it should at the end of the day take glory back to God.
1: Absolutely.
2: A follow up question, you know, before we get the text message, would be being a musician. Mm-hmm. Worship leader, an evangelist, right? Where do you, as Chilesha, draw the line? When can you tell, okay, this creativity is kind of taking things, it's clear to make people things out of context? Because I've been in a situation where, whether you are a Christian artist or mainstream, whatever, thing is, you're creative, right? And sometimes your imagination or your creativity can go wild. Mm-hmm. And then there's some that, you know, some music videos, some lyrics that have brought up questions and everything.
1: Right.
2: So, especially if we, because we are looking at evangelistic cost, right? So, how do you ensure that you keep your lyrics, your video, your message, basically, within the same, the gospel frame?
3: I think at the end of the day, it's really about checking if when you write a song. I have plenty of songs that I've written God is just like, this one is personal, this one is for you. Mm. Keep it to yourself. I know you're feeling it feels good, but this is not for everybody. I think and going back to just checking and saying in your intention, I always check my intent when I, and this is also another way I know that this song is God telling me to write this, because sometimes as a creative it's very easy to just keep writing and writing and writing. But sometimes you write because you can or you have to, and because it sounds some type of way, it sounds cute, sounds fancy. Like, is intent for to bring glory to God? Is the intent for you to show your creativity, which again is coming back to bringing glory to
2: God?

0: Was David preaching the gospel? It was like it was tool to not minister to God, did not minister to Saul, right? Then you know, evangelism must have the gospel itself. Without the words, how will some know? You get.
1: So I guess I would count with just able to wrap a cloth in faith and say if I'm gonna pray this cloth and if a person touches they're gonna be healed without you even bring down all this scripture on healing, the person touches that. So I guess it boils down to spirit, right? Which is why I said music is a tool. The way money is, you can use money to bless somebody, or you can use money to have somebody murder. So
0: That was extreme. Thank you. Say it as it is.
1: it's really, it also again, what's in your heart. So if me as a singer or as a like with dance, for example, the intent is got this sound, this random word that I'm saying to people. Again, God is capable of using that to touch them. Maybe the person will be, oh, I heard a sound and it just,
0: I felt like I need to cry it out, to cry at God.
1: Yeah. So I don't think we necessarily restrict it and say if you.
0: Interesting.
1: Yeah.
0: It's a trap. It's a
1: trap.
0: trap. It's a trap. Okay, it is definitely a trap. No, I agree with your justification. Okay, number two, truth or trap. A song can a seed of the gospel even if listener doesn't understand all the words.
1: I think so. Again, see, if we're gonna be logical, we could say no. But then we are spirit beings. I believe that God work beyond what we are saying. And this is very important to be intentional as an artist, I think, to just be in the word, have a relationship with God and over your music. So because again, I have people who have come and said, I don't understand the lyrics to the song, but I just convicted to my life to God. And the song is talking about giving your life to God.
2: In another
1: So
2: question.
1: exactly, in a language that you don't understand. So it's that God is going to work beyond the things that people really understand. So the spirit man, and this is why sound also, because sometimes it's the sound that attracts people. It's like, oh, that's guitar, like just and then now they listen to the whole song. That's why everything has to be very intentional with regard just preaching the gospel in the music.
0: It's giving the road to Damascus.
2: Yeah.
0: You meet Jesus along the way. Like you said, every
1: yeah.
0: step towards evangelism must be
1: very intentional.
0: Intentional.
1: Right.
0: Okay.
2: Okay.
0: Right.
2: You're doing good so far.
0: So that one was a truth.
2: Yeah, that was a truth.
0: So just remember to indicate that it's truth or trap.
2: Right. Sorry. All right. Number three.
1: Is there someone the preacher needs? So it's.
2: Yeah.
0: Just stand by.
2: You get
1: it.
2: Yeah. All right, number three, a song with the word Jesus in it automatically counts as an evangelism tool.
1: No, because the people in Spain called Jesus. So, no, yeah, because what's
0: coming.
1: And then people trip and then say Jesus as like, oh, hurt myself, but not because they need to call upon the name of Jesus. So I think trap.
0: Trap,
1: yeah,
0: yes, or two.
2: Yeah,
0: unfortunately,
1: it would be nice to feel like every song that has the
2: Jesus,
1: name Jesus,
0: but the reality is otherwise.
2: Okay, number four.
1: The Bible does say, not everybody that says,
0: Lord, Lord,
2: Lord.
0: Lord. All right, let's get number four. Truth or the Bible shows examples of music being used to bring people to God, not just for worship. Truth or trap?
1: I'm trying to think.
0: Okay, should I read it again? Maybe
1: No,
0: just
1: no, I've heard, I understand, but I'm trying to think of scenarios
2: yeah,
1: where
2: yeah.
1: music was being
0: This is
1: used.
0: A tripartite.
1: Yeah. I wanna say, what was that? Truth.
0: It's a trap.
1: It's
0: truth.
1: No, I'll be honest, I can't add that. I actually need to go research. No.

0: I've seen, like, at when the Israelites won the war against the Amalekites, there was the song that what's her name, Moses' sister, yeah, that she sang. Different scenarios, it's like sing this song. No, but I think I have seen a song that was talking about salvation and redemption. So I think we could say
1: true. Okay.
0: Yes. Like he will redeem you, he has redeemed.
2: Oh
0: Yeah. So
2: yeah. Oh yeah, absolutely. No, that's true. I would also say music was used as a tool. Never thought about this way, but poor in such a situation. They were singing songs. Of course, they're praising and worshiping God that ministered to the God, especially after the miracle. Man, them ready to take it. No, we are all relax. Focus. Yeah, so I never thought about it that way, but I would say that the act of worship through music was also a means to evangelize.
1: That's true. Okay. Number five. People are more likely to remember a Bible verse. They hear it versus just hearing it preached. So basically, hear it in a song.
0: The Lord is my shepherd. He goes before me. Defender behind me. I won't fear. I mean, if people sing, but here's the thing. I guess, in a sense, it's a good thing. We could be a little more intentional about emphasizing that this is scripture. Because a lot of people have and they don't know that
2: it's 23
0: Psalm. So yeah, I think people are likely to remember. Like I was saying, when I was reading Psalms, I wanted to, because I know lyrics back to back.
1: Right.
0: Because there's a song called Blessing Me. I don't know if you will. Blessing me every day.
2: Yeah.
0: You are God. The first verse of that song, Psalms 63:1-4. Oh Lord, thou art my God. Early we seek thee in a dry and still land where there is.
2: There's none of the translation.
3: Right.
0: We miss so that the people sing the scripture and they don't even realize that they know the scripture. So yeah. I actually thought with this discussion of AI, I had been thinking about that, just being very intentional, putting
2: scripture in song.
0: Because even for kids, like the band I was talking about, Risers, you should check them out. They're really good. Try the Lord with all your heart, we had Colby's Hub, I'm the same generation.
2: Yes, see what they can take my heart, yes. Can take my core.
0: There's this scripture. So a lot, trust.
2: Is it trust in the Lord?
0: God, I trust you.
2: Meow feature on that bomb today.
0: Trust in the Lord with all your heart.
2: Yes,
0: what was the question?
1: Not people
0: focus. And I mean, we used memory verses also when we were growing up, and it was
2: Sunday school and experience.
0: But then you can't remember it now. Yeah, but it was harder to remember. But if it's in a song, you sing it and then you can recite it as the lyrics.
1: Absolutely. Come on. Number six.
2: Yeah.
1: If a song goes viral but doesn't lead to any conversions or conversations about faith, has failed at evangelism.
0: I think so.
1: True.
0: Because what?
1: But there was that trend, was it Holy Spirit activate that came, like, even though the song, but it was like a trend on TikTok.
0: But I think so. Here's for me personally, when I hear that, it's something I now say when I find in a situation where somebody is tempting me, I'm like, Holy Spirit activate.
1: Holy Spirit.
0: I think in a sense it kind of removes people to themselves. With the Holy Spirit when they're in difficulty, and which is what a lot of people used it in the trend to depict, like somebody trying me, so not like Holy Spirit.
1: Where you at?
0: I think it's a good reminder to just always go back instead of reacting.
1: Yeah,
0: Holy Spirit, help me in this situation. Yeah. So yeah, I don't think that was a fail.
1: Okay.
0: Yeah, so it was the devil's a liar. This. Seems like a simple phrase, but it's actually scripture. Hey, the devil is
2: true. I love that.
0: So if it's not, and it's felt, but I don't. So far, I haven't heard of a song that's a gospel.

0: I think when we go out to evangelize, the goal should be, hey, give your life to God, find a Bible believing church. If you don't find a Bible believing church, you can come to my church. But you are free to go wherever the Holy Spirit is going to convict you to go. It shouldn't be, join my church. Come to my church. God lives in my church. No, I think that's a bad way to evangelize. So, yeah.
1: I agree. I agree totally. All right, on to number eight. We got three more, yeah?
2: Two more.
1: Gospel, Afrobeat, or Christian R&B music can be used for evangelism because they sound too worldly.
2: I'm waiting for you to say trap, please.
0: Trap. Very
1: It's a
0: beautiful.
1: trap?
2: Yeah. No,
1: This one
2: but
1: is not a trap. Okay, so here's
0: no.
1: what I'll say. Here's what I'll say.
0: Because again, remember, nothing good that is created is not from God. Music, the skill of producing music is a good skill. It is a skill that came from God. Again, what the content? It takes me back to the content. It's just the devil who's come and manipulated the things that God has made to try and use them for to lead people the other way. I like to use this example. Holistically, we're gonna say evangelism, all of that, all of it is a form of worship to God, right? And music specifically was designed for the purpose of bringing glory to God, right? Now the enemy, who we so far the debate has been that he was the music leader in heaven, right? He takes that because he wants glory to go to him. I think, if as a person who likes R&B, I listen to R&B gospel music, and if somebody, there are people, I've encountered people who feel like, who have listened to certain types of music like Afrobeat and things like that, and they're like, "Oh, I didn't want to listen to gospel music because I thought the music
2: It
0: was
2: was
0: boring."
2: boring, right?
0: Yeah. So if we're gonna now limit those people, then there are people, you know.
2: She's about to preach.
0: I'm about to preach.
1: Tell me why she was about to stand on the chair.
0: I said this. Look, we really restrict preaching to just walking up to people and speaking to somebody. But I like to, I've been using this example a lot lately, and I say sometimes even in the house of God, in the church, people avoid doing certain things because they feel like this is not going to, it doesn't feel like I'm serving God, right? And I said, there's people like me who want to go to a place that has a clean toilet, and I'm gonna walk into a church and I go to the bathroom and I'm just like, oh, I'm not coming back here again because the toilets are dirty. You've just lost a soul on a technicality, something that somebody could have committed themselves and said, I'm gonna be cleaning the toilet. And there are people like that who just said, I'm going to do that little thing in the church that people kind of neglect. They don't think it's an important role. But there's a person who has joined the church, and maybe it might not be that maybe the cleaning of the toilet preached to them, but like it's a clean toilet that kept them in the church. They heard the gospel,
2: right?
0: And they stayed, and their life was changed.
1: Mm-hmm.
0: So limiting and saying no, the sound, it sounds secular. It's if the person who produced that had the intent for it to be to take glory to God, there's somebody who's going to listen to that and they'll think, oh, so gospel music is also can also be vibey, it can also be fun. Because if I throw a party, I want to play music as a believer, and if there's the kind of music I like to listen to, there's no gospel versions, we're now going to go back to Vamuchal. And then now the believers are going to say, we went to Chile Shabada's party and she was just, but then like at the party, are we just going to play?
1: Because now, you know, the argument is we are now bringing ideas from the world into the church.
2: But the question
0: is, are there ideas from
2: exactly,
0: the world?
2: That's what I'm about to ask. Is it from the world?
0: Are there ideas?
1: Huh? Listen,
2: we serve a creative God.
0: Why are we not saying that the world has stolen ideas from the
2: world? Come on, let's say yes. Tell her.
0: We have allowed the world to take

0: what God has gifted us with and has manipulated that to take. You know what? It's a family show. I was gonna go deeper, but like, there's
1: something wonderful gospel rapper. No. I have to say this off camera.
2: Okay,
1: I'll tell you about it. But yeah, this but, yeah, we got two more.
0: I think that what was it?
1: What was it?
0: Yeah, it was a trap.
2: It was a trap.
1: Okay, all right.
0: Because I think we can. I have a song called Follow. It's Ama Piano.
3: Also, why didn't you push that song as much as it should have? I think you did it with T-Babs,
0: yes,
3: Chile Shewale. You know that, right?
2: Yeah. How come maybe
3: you forgot.
0: I don't know.
3: Search for follow.
2: Doing that.
0: Yeah. So somebody
3: what are the words?
0: There's definitely people, and we always I like to believe God meets all of us at our different levels of faith, right? Mm-hmm. And this is why sometimes. When people come and start talking about, oh no, I don't think you should be wearing a nose ring. And then I'm like, there's people who don't eat pork, and I'm not going to them and saying, I don't think you should not be eating pork. You need to eat pork because there's nothing wrong with you eating pork. I'm not forcing that down their throat because I know that God is meeting them at their level of faith in what they believe. And eventually my onus is to pray for them, for God to speak them and convict them in that. And if I'm wrong in wearing a nose ring, then pray for me so that God should convict me and show me that what I'm doing is wrong.
3: Mm-hmm.
0: So, yeah.
3: You're about to go off. I'm like,
2: it's fine.
3: Holy Spirit. You know,
0: I think it's, again, going back to the question, we just need to really understand that there's different people, different aspects of life. There's people who are traditional. And when we dig deep into the traditions and where they come from, a lot of these things were just people trying to restrict certain instill certain cultures in the church because they felt like this is what's going to keep us holy. This is the eunuchs, for example.
3: Mm.
0: They believed if you sleep with a woman, you become unholy.
3: Mm-hmm.
0: Now, what happens to those of us who are married, you know? Are we now unholy? Because for them, the belief was if you have to be completely untouched. Mm-hmm. Even if you're married,
3: basically at that point you devoted yourself in that manner.
0: Holiness, yeah. Exactly. So we really need to go back to the drawing board and say, where are these traditions coming from? There's certain churches where there's a lot of misogyny because men just felt like, women should, but the Bible shows women preachers.
3: Mm-hmm.
0: And the Bible also talks about there was a time and season when women were not allowed to preach, yes, but the Bible says, I will pour out my spirit on all flesh, sons and daughters shall prophesy. Everybody has been given the power and authority. We are now the church. So are you telling me that if women should not stand in the church, does that mean me as a temple, as a church, Palwandi, I should be quiet and not evangelize to the next person? Because, you know, so we really need to go back to the word. Yeah. Understand.
3: Holy Spirit, activate. No, because, you know, I kept quiet for a moment because I'm thinking what you're touching on are conversations that would require a larger table than, you know, share Jesus' body.
0: Right.
3: But what you have brought out is the fact that some of the things that we do may speak more into religion than what the agenda we're pushing, which is a relationship with Christ.
0: Yeah.
3: So that's the whole point. Like, let's start when it comes to convictions. First, let the Holy Spirit dwell in the person first and then the conversation, you know, I would perhaps want us to end this conversation. Oh, we're still doing to the drop.
2: We still have two questions to go.
3: We still have to go there. But I felt like we needed to talk about this at some point.
0: Right.
3: This is for everyone to say, there are times when, of course, the Holy Spirit will tell us to rebuke somebody, but it's under His direction. Rebuke somebody, even if they're not of Christ, but you tell them, He will give us the words, to correct that person in love.
0: There's a prescription.
3: There's a prescription.
0: Yeah.
3: Yes. Yeah. But there are other times when it's like we are concentrating so much on somebody's outwardness, but they don't even know what language you speak as a child of God, because they're not yet a part of the
0: I've
3: family,
0: right? I've
3: had
0: people right? tell me, and I'm just like, hello, Michael, Angel, Michael, what do you do? But and I love you with the love of Christ. Yeah. But there was a point when the frustration to want to just clap back
3: and respond
0: coming. Yeah. But now I realize people speak out of ignorance, and I just pray for them, and I'll be like, God, may you convict this person to know your truth and just be able to have a relationship with you where they can weigh their, before they can come and start judging my relationship with you,
4: they can check
0: their own relationship with you, because there's a lot of people who sit spectating, watching, managing other people's lives, and they don't actually tend to their own fields.
3: I know we've digressed a lot, but I'll ask you this, for those who are hearing, but are you chidesha open to rebuke when it
0: comes? Absolutely. And I've talked about this even with the whole nose ring anklet saga. I had a couple of people, Pompey came to me and he spoke to me and we had a conversation, and I heard his viewpoint, and
3: especially being a leader.
0: Exactly. Maybe, and somebody said to me, the other day, somebody asked a question, and they said, how do you respond to criticism? And I said, constructive criticism I will take into consideration. Anything else, anything that's coming from a place of haughtiness, people feeling like they are better than me, I just pray for these people. I love them with the love of Christ, because at the end of the day, there are people who are not coming to criticize in love. They're coming because they feel like, I'm a better Christian than you. I know better than you. And I mean, if you look at Jesus and the people he spent time around, he would have, I don't know, social media would have been buzzed. Jesus would have been trending every single day, because the
3: man,
0: you're supposed to be the Son of God. Why are you chilling with the tax collectors, the drunkards and the sinners and all of that? But those are the people that he came with, he came for. So, this is, we need another day.
3: You know, because I have one more question. You know, because it's also, you know, like you said, would be buzzing on social media. Right. Jesus would be going viral every minute, every not even day. Every day.
0: Because even just some of his response, because Jesus was a master clapper.
3: but you know, something, Lord, I would love to say also is when it also comes to evangelism,
0: right.
3: I would say, what people would have a problem with is when we are going out to reach people who are in darkness, meaning they're ignorant, they haven't yet come to the saving knowledge of Christ, right? Sometimes we conform to the patterns of the world in trying to bring them out. Yes.
0: Right.
3: And so I think that's where a lot of people now start saying, hey, but Chideshe, be this, faith, let's do this and all that. Because I'm sure it's a conversation of, listen, you're trying to preach something different, something, the truth. If somebody has been living in a lie, you're trying to preach the truth. But then it's kind of like the truth you're representing now looks like the same lie that they're living in.
0: So, right. So I think this is something I've also like really like deep dived into. And again, it's like, so one of the things we learned in
3: Bible school.
0: In Bible school, I've experienced going to different countries, entering different churches, and there's different cultures, right? Botswana, for example, you have the people in the desert who you're not gonna preach to those people because you know, I don't need to go there and dress up like them, but then I can't just go there and be like, cover yourselves, dress up. That's their culture. For them, that's normal. They don't see, they're not seeing nudity the way we see it. For them, that's how they've grown up. Like, seeing your grandmother's chest is normal. So you can't just go and slap it in their face and just say, you are a sinner, you are what. So we need to also understand that we come from different cultures. And a lot of things that we perceive as, understanding the difference between sin and things that are preference, for example, that's where the conversation needs to happen, because there are things that we deem as sin that are not necessarily sin, And so we, because I feel like this is wrong in my feelings of feelings. Again, I guess.
3: But as the Bible says, this is wrong.
0: Mm-hmm. Exactly. Precisely. Mm-hmm. Which is, again, bringing up the conversation of the pork and whatnot. You can't just go and
3: say,
0: the person who is not eating pork, it's not a sin for them to not eat pork.
3: Mm-hmm.
0: But there's a certain understanding that needs to be corrected there. You check.
4: Mm-hmm.
0: Those are conversations that we need to have on the other side. So for me, if the way I don't like to wear suits. I'm not gonna, as a Christian, I'm not gonna wear the typical prescribed Christian outfit.
3: The formal attire.
0: Exactly. Half the time I'm in boo-boos. Nobody talks about that. Mm-hmm. But because I have a nose piercing, I've become a sinner. I'm fully covered. But you're concerned about the piercing, that's the piece of jewelry that's on my nose. This is, it's not me doing this because I feel like I'm trying to attract people. But, and the sad thing is, it's not a sad thing actually, it's a good thing. The good thing is that there are people who wouldn't enter the church because they felt like, I don't belong because I have a tattoo, I have what? They avoided going to church. And then they see people like me and they're like, oh, that wasn't my intention. The intention was not to, oh, I'm piercing my nose because I want to bring
3: other people here.
0: Exactly. Mm-hmm. But it did minister to them.
3: Because I was even going to ask you, like, from everything, because whilst we are trying to bring back, you know, the attention to Christ, mm-hmm, overall, as we, like, wrap up the conversation,
0: right,
3: any way that all these controversial situations or controversies have, you know, sparked faith conversations.
0: Absolutely.
3: Like, aside from, you know, people feeling condemned if, let's say, they're invited to church and then, right, like, they feel, right, like everything about them screams, right, no, you shouldn't be here.
0: I think for some people, it's even just led them back to go and check the scriptures. One very interesting thing I've found is digging deep into the, like, culture of back in the day, the Bible times. For example, nose piercings, this was a symbol of wealth. Mm-hmm. And also, this is how you could tell that a woman is married. And when you look back, there's a creator on TikTok, if I'm not mistaken, who does depictions of what so-and-so would look like, what if, like,
3: mm-hmm,
0: this is how they look like based off of their culture. So you find that a lot of them had, like, ink tattoos, a lot of them had, like, piercings all over, they had a lot of, like, makeup on their faces.
3: Based on the descriptions.
0: Based off of the descriptions and digging deep into the culture back in the day. So now, these are things that, a lot of things have been westernized. Again, people's opinions. So you go to another culture and find that they pierce themselves a lot. But if a person, it's their culture, they've grown up in that. But this person, if they say, I'm a believer, I believe in Jesus, with their henna everywhere. Me, as a Zambian, I'll look at them and be like,
3: mm-hmm,
0: this is weird. But that's their African culture.
3: Mm-hmm.
0: Or rather, not African, wherever they are, wherever they're from.
4: Right?
0: So we can't, it's different, what's the word? Different sections of the world have different cultures. At the end of the day, it's about checking how is this affecting the next person?
3: Mm-hmm.
0: How is it affecting their salvation?
3: Mm-hmm.
0: There's also that concern.
4: Mm-hmm.
0: And I think, again, this is where conviction comes in and just checking in with God. I have to check myself and say, go back to God and say, Lord, am I doing something wrong here? And when we have that conversation and I come back and you see me again, just know that
1: we gotta go.
4: We didn't even finish Truth or Trap, guys, but it's okay.
0: Yeah.
4: But we'll keep the other two questions for the next time you come through. Because
3: you better
4: time.
3: Come back. You better come back.
0: Absolutely.
3: Yeah. Because one thing also that I would love us to talk about is, you know, as we lead people to Christ, there's some who actually need to be discipled. I know, right, that we talk so much, right, about Holy Spirit conviction, right?
4: Right.
3: But there's some who have gone about doing their own stuff in the, right, name of, no, the Holy Spirit hasn't convicted me about,
0: right,
3: this. But
0: that's
3: then there's
0: true.
3: Like a...
0: That's true.
3: You know?
0: And then, yeah, because again, the culture thing. Sorry. Well, I know
3: we gotta go.
4: We gotta go.
0: The culture thing. Listen. The culture thing. Mm-hmm. We have different denominations, right?
3: Mm-hmm.
0: And people who get saved will be evangelized to by different people. So you find that maybe someone goes to a traditional church, like for example, mm-hmm. someone sees you and they see you
3: in pants. Yeah.
0: They're gonna be like, there's always gonna be a problem somewhere.
4: Mm-hmm. Yeah.
0: Somebody's gonna say, no, you need to stop wearing pants now, and because that's the culture in their church.
3: Mm-hmm.
0: So we really need to be very intentional about making sure that the blurred lines are cleared,
3: mm.
0: so that people understand what it really means to have a relationship with God and what are the boundaries that a believer should have, the things that are going to draw them away from God. Those are the most important things, the things that a believer needs to have, how growing in your faith, your conviction is going to change even your outward appearance.
3: Mm-hmm.
0: So, yeah.
4: Hallelujah. What a conversation. I loved it though. But this is what I've taken away, that it's one of those things of work out your own salvation with fear and trembling at the end of the day, and just focusing on your own journey and trusting God, you know, as you're walking with him. But what an episode. What a beautiful way to wrap up.
1: This is more questions. No, it's not a question.
3: It's more so my takeaway.
0: Right.
3: It's how, you know, because we started from music as a tool, then right. we talked to about creativity,
4: yeah.
3: and then our appearance, yeah. but overall, it's more so how, as Christians, our lifestyle.
0: Right.
4: Yes.
3: We'll preach to others as well, especially if we are living
0: out.
3: You know, the word of God. If God's word is the standard for life,
0: yeah.
3: our lifestyle is going to be a sermon in itself
0: exactly.
3: to someone that's out there. So that's why these conversations are very important.
0: Very important.
3: Yes.
0: Yeah.
3: Because yeah. what you are saying, even though you're not intentionally like saying, oh, can I share Jesus with you?
0: Mm-hmm.
3: But there's moments Somebody. On how, like, how are you handling an argument? Will you go cussing a person out full blown
0: right.
3: or,
0: yeah.
3: you know, there's a way in which you are
0: yeah.
3: regulating.
0: Yeah.
3: And somehow people will say, no, this is not no human strength.
0: Mm-hmm.
3: Yeah. yeah, the Holy Spirit yeah. must be behind the self-control.
4: Absolutely. Yeah. So shout out to Vic Malu, who is participating in the Truth or Trap. Thank you for, he put question six, he said trap, talking about that it might not strike conversations, but the seed was planted.
0: Right.
4: So shout out to you for that.
3: Is that the instrumental?
4: Yeah, the music one.
3: Okay.
4: But this is where we have to wrap up the conversation. Chileshe, thank you so much
0: for being a part of this episode. I look forward to
4: Back. Please. But before you go, encourage mm-hmm. someone on how they can share Jesus boldly this weekend.
3: Yes, please.
0: Just be confident and allow God. I always say sometimes it's as easy as just telling somebody Jesus loves you.
4: Mm-hmm.
0: You don't need to know the Bible back to front.
4: Mm-hmm.
0: Whatever God has placed in you, share it. Sometimes even just smiling and saying, hi, how are you? And that sparks a conversation. So just be intentional about sharing Jesus boldly. Share Jesus boldly, not only in how you speak to them, but also how you live your life. Because there's people watching who might never have a conversation with you, and they would just base Christianity off of the lifestyle that you live. So, yeah.
4: Absolutely. Okay. Absolutely. Well said.
3: Yeah.
4: But unfortunately, we gotta go. Yeah.
0: Oh,
4: it's
0: no.
4: about that time. So, yeah.
3: The time she's gone.
0: She's gone.
4: Yeah.
3: All right, but you know,
4: yeah.
3: this is what we love to say, even as we wish you an awesome weekend at Radio Christian Voice. We are sharing Jesus boldly. The question is,
4: are you?

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1: With the news in brief, I'm Christabel Kamano. The Zambia Public Procurement Authority has suspended 5 contractors from participating in the public procurement for a period of 2 years, citing underperformance of their contractual obligations and contracts with the Ministry of Water, Development and Sanitation. These suspended contractors are Capricorn Innovations Limited, Campe Investments Limited, Daipe Drilling and Construction Limited, and Camo Investments Limited and Totten Infrastructure Limited. A traffic police officer was injured after being struck by a speeding vehicle while conducting speed enforcement duties along the Great North Road on Thursday afternoon. Police Public Relations Officer Godfrey Chilabi says the incident occurred around 1450 hours near the Zanimuone area. Mr. Chilabi has identified the injured officer as Sergeant Warren Mulele, aged 37. In African news, the Malian government has rejected reports of U.S. interventions into the fight against the jihadist group, saying the claims are false. At a news conference in Bamako on Thursday, Mali's foreign minister, Abdoulaye Diop, responded to reports that the Trump administration is considering military action in the country. And the U.S. has imposed new tariffs on 60 trading partners in the latest escalation in the trade war reignited by the U.S. President Donald Trump when he returned to office last year. Those targeted, including the U.K., China, and the European Union, who face a tariff of 10% to 12.5% on all goods, accounting for almost all American imports. For more news, follow us on our social media platforms. You can find us on Facebook, Instagram X, and YouTube with the handle RCV News. My name is Christabel Kamano. Stay tuned.
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8: 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These kind of bonds can never be broken. It's these moments that make life epic. Brothers, the drink that makes life's best moments even better. Yeah, Brothers, bond of a lifetime.
9: My name is Wanu Johnny Joe. I say no to violence. If I'm malubuli rubuli, I say no to hate speech. I say no to political intolerance if you are in Turubund. I say no to tribalism, to Ribantuam. But I say yes to a prosperous Zambia. I say yes to unite, to Ikatana, I say yes to peaceful. Hey, no TV, I could want one Zambia, one nation. I choose peace because I am Zambia. I am a Zambian.

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Being bold is coming to the understanding that the harvest is more than plenty, but those willing to put in the work are few. Turn quickly to the book of Matthew, past 28 chapters and come to verses 19 and realize the mandate is to look at the world and all its nations and say to ourselves, therefore, I'll go too. I'll go and love my neighbor enough to want to see them in heaven. I'll go and be compassionate enough to share the gospel with no fear end. I'll remember that persecution must be for his name's sake, because I'm grafted in. To God, we kids

0: past and the accusers thereof. I share the message of his goodness, and it is to church I invite you. 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So go ye into the world and share his word boldly. The call is to engage culture for his glory.
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2: Good afternoon. The time is 17:13. Today, 24th of July, 2026. And it's a Friday. You know what that means? In the first few minutes of Zambian Bits, we get to talk about all things FNB. Hashtag on the move, courtesy of FNB. This is a segment that comes on Fridays at 17:05 all the way up to 17:30. 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I'm your host. My name is Patrick Muhau. In studio today, I'm so honored to be joined by Nateta Masaleti, who happens to be the product and innovations manager at FNB. Welcome to the program.
3: Thank you, Patrick. 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
2: Amazing stuff. And of course, he's not alone. 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We had to go and broadcast from there in one of their meeting rooms. And that is Mapalo Mulenga Mutemwa. That is the customer value management consultant. Welcome to my workspace. Can I call it my workspace? Last time you hosted me at FNB there, but today in the studio is Mapalo. How are you?
4: It's definitely your workspace. Thank you, Patrick. It's a pleasure to be here.
2: Amazing. Starting off with you, how has been the month of July work-wise? How is work going?
4: Work is busy, but you know, it's a good kind of busy and we are embracing it.
2: Amazing stuff. And to you?
3: Well, it's been great. You know, serving customers is something that we're passionate about, so it's been great.
2: Amazing. Today, we are talking about eWallet Plus. And if there's one thing that I love to do, I love asking questions. I mean, I'm a journalist, so I'm paid to ask questions. Let me start today, this week's segment, by asking you, my friend, who is tuned in, something very serious. I'm sure by now you may have heard of the eWallet Plus and wondered how it works. Or maybe you are thinking of opening an affordable account for your everyday banking needs. Even if you are not in the formal employment, well, if so, this conversation, rather this week's edition of On the Move, courtesy of FNB, is the right topic for you. Today we are focusing, or rather we are going to talk about two easy banking solutions from FNB Zambia, the latest innovation, eWallet Plus and Copa Account. Like I mentioned, I've got two people from FNB. I will start off with Mapalo. Really, I'm going to ask this question to you, Mapalo. Many people believe that banking is only for those with salaries or maybe formal employment, really. Is that really the case?
4: No, definitely not. Although it's a common misconception around. But banking is for everyone, whether you're formally employed, you're self-employed, you're running a business, whether you're farming, you're trading in the market, or maybe just receiving money from family and friends. And that is why we are here today. We'll be talking about those two solutions that we have. So our latest innovation, the FNB eWallet Plus and the Copa account.
2: Amazing. Now, so let's start simple, really. I will throw this question to Nateta. What is eWallet Plus, courtesy of FNB?
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2: Still on the move, courtesy of FNB. 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In studio today, I'm so honored to be joined by the product and innovations manager, that's Nateta. Welcome back to the other side of this segment, Nateta.
3: Thank you, Patrick.
2: 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Welcome back, Mapalo.
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2: Now, if there's one thing that is so serious when it comes to e-wallet, is transactions. We've heard many things coming out of transactions and everything, and today we're talking about e-wallet plus, courtesy of FNB. Are there any transaction limits? I will throw this to Nateta, then over to Mapalo coming shortly.
3: Yes, Patrick. 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
2: Mm-hmm.
3: And same with sending. 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
2: Mm. Now, Mapalo, I'm going to briefly divert from eWallet that we've been talking about for the last couple of minutes or so, really. Let's talk about another solution that many people out there find useful, including myself, because I'm an FNB customer. Sanga, are you with FNB? When are you coming back? Amazing stuff. Now, Mapalo, the Copa account, who is it really designed for? I know for a fact that FNB caters everyone. Talking about SMEs, the CEOs, the students, everyone. The Patrick Muhaus of this life, really. But when it comes to the Copa account, who is it designed for specifically?
4: So the Copa account is designed for anyone that's looking for a bank account that gives you a simple, affordable way to bank, save, and transact with ease.
2: Amazing stuff, really. Yeah. We'll throw this to Nateta, really. Interesting, based on what you've just spoken, Mapalo, what makes the Copa account different, Nateta?
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2: 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As we come to the end of this week's edition of On The Move, courtesy of FNB, I will get your closing remarks, starting off with you, Nateta.
3: So from FNB, we're encouraging everyone to make eWallet Plus part of their everyday lives. 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
2: Mapalo?
4: Thanks, Patrick. So banking should be simple. It shouldn't be complicated. So it needs to be simple, affordable, and accessible to everyone, anywhere. So at FNB, we are committed to providing solutions that fit the everyday needs of Zambians.
2: Amazing stuff. Amazing stuff. 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And as always, here to remind you to get in touch with FNB. Mapalo, can someone get in touch with FNB?
4: So you can get in touch with FNB by simply dialing by calling 362, which is our call center. And also you can visit any of your nearest branches.
2: And also get in touch with FNB on the socials. On X, formerly Twitter, it's at FNB Zambia. On Facebook, it's FNB Zambia. Get to them, send them an inbox or a DM. Definitely, they will be able to give you all that information that you need. And that's a wrap of this week's edition of On The Move, courtesy of FNB, focusing on two different solutions, courtesy of FNB. Number one was eWallet Plus. And at some point, we looked at something that concerns all of us, banking accounts, the Copa account. In the studios, also now to be joined by Nateta, who appears to be the Products and Innovations Manager at FNB Zambia, and also Mapalo Mulemwa, who appears to be the Customer Value Management Consultant. I've been your host. My name is Patrick Muhau. Coming up, we've got your headlines. Those are coming up in about 4 minutes.
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0: didn't even know DMK had slow songs. I'm always used to them dancing and stuff. Nuevo DMK. The new one.
1: Taking us to 1731. Yes. It's official. We've made it. The weekend is upon us. How has been this week?
0: Good. So good. God's
1: rested,
0: good.
1: Rested too much.
0: Yes. You make resting sound like I'm a lazy person.
1: I'm not saying
0: like
1: that.
0: Like, that's how you say it. Tone is everything.
1: Okay.
0: Patrick.
1: I know it's too early to ask this. What are you doing this weekend?
0: I am spending it with my family.
1: And?
0: More family time.
1: And?
0: Some more family
1: time. And? And?
0: I don't do that.
1: No, so just say it, sir. You're a man of God. And? Just say it, sir.
0: I'm going to the mall.
1: And?
0: I guess.
1: And?
0: Okay, now you're putting me on the spot.
1: No! And? Just say it, sir. Just say it, sir. The truth shall set you free, sir.
0: Dear and Doc Church.
1: And? No, sir, just say it. And? And? Resting! Send an house to rest over the weekend. We've got you covered for the next 3 hours. No, 2 hours. Coming up later, we've got your takeover that's coming up a little later. But hey, it is still that day that the Lord has made. Trees are dancing, right?
0: They are dancing.
1: We can't see the sun. Here to remind you that it is still that day that the Lord has made. My name is Patrick Muhau.
0: I'm Sanga Tembo. Wait for it. Wait for it.
1: We've made it. It's a Friday!
0: Yeah.
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1: The time is 17:33. The headlines. The Food Reserve Agency sets maize buying price at 347 kwacha per 50 kg bag. European Union downplays assertion of influence in the August polls. Mali government rejects United States' role in anti-

0: city, Kapirimposhi. We're expecting 10 degrees Celsius in lows and the sun setting at 17:54. Lusaka City, where we are right now, 12 degrees Celsius, the sun setting at 17:54. Solwezi, Kumavanga, 10 degrees Celsius, with the sun setting at 18:07. And finally, Ndola City, my hometown, will be at 11 degrees Celsius with the sun setting at 17:56. That's your weather update on RCV, your home since 94.
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0: almost wrapping up this first hour. And at Twambe Nakalindula on RCV, your home since 94. Ayo, 2026 music from Faith Kalaba. Tushaneko, how you doing? Hope you great. Let's tease this hour's topic. What are we talking about, Uncle Patrick? Why am I calling you Uncle Patrick?
1: Should I call you Uncle Sanga as well?
0: Please. Respect you.
1: But hey, today, when you head over to our Facebook page there, which is Radio Christian Voice,
0: yes,
1: you will find today's discussion and we want to hear from you via text or maybe through the same platform, which is Radio Christian Voice on Facebook. We want to hear from you.
0: Mm-hmm.
1: What visible results from your prayer life has attracted someone to Jesus. Yes, we are testifying, eh?
0: We are
1: testifying.
0: We really are. And after all, the Bible does tell us to pray without ceasing in 1 Thessalonians 5:17. What are those results that can be visible when people look at you every time and that we pray a warrior? But what are the results of that? And have they attracted someone to the Lord Jesus? The news is coming up at 18 hours.
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0: wrapping up the first hour. Patrick is super fast. We should call him the Flash.
1: What have I done? What, I'm just trying to sit on my... What have I done?
0: Amalumbo, Towera Nyirongo. That's a story for another day.
1: Taking us to 1753 if you're driving. Take it easy.
0: Yes.
1: Between now and 1845, we'd like to hear from you. What visible results from your prayer life has attracted someone to Jesus Christ? Come through on 0956200490. On our Facebook page there, Dan K. Banda Ministries says transformation in character. Okay, we need to appreciate there. Still on our Facebook page there, Kaizia Kanungwe says my healing.
0: Amazing.
1: Interesting stuff. Let me put you on the spot.
0: Mm-hmm.
1: What about you?
0: I'll have to go with Dan, transformation in character. Nariwaru, buddy, Uncle Patrick.
1: The way Munchu Shapano. Where is this uncle coming from? Where is this uncle coming from?
0: But
1: and no one calls me uncle.
0: Thank
1: here.
0: God for Jesus. Thank God for Jesus.
1: Wenge always says, let's thank God for salvation.
0: Jesus is salvation.
1: Exactly. I'm just trying to add some colorful cream on what you just said.
0: The way you said it, it's like Jesus and salvation can walk separately. No, he is everything.
1: Coming up the news at 18 hours. Here is Janet Mwandu coming up with Amalaila Kumwine Wabubumbo. God is good.
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1: FRA sets 2026 maize buying price at 347 kwacha per 50 kg bag. EU downplays accession of influence in the August pause. And Malian government rejects US role in anti-Jenin fight. Good evening. To present the main news, I am Chimba Chilopa. The Food Reserve Agency, FRA, has announced that it will purchase a 50-kilogram bag of non-GMO grade A white maize at 347 kwacha and a 40-kilogram bag of paddy rice at 300 kwacha during the 2026 crop marketing season. FRA board chairperson Suresh Desai says the prices were determined following extensive consultations with stakeholders to ensure farmers are fairly compensated for the costs incurred during production. Speaking during a media briefing in Lusaka today, Mr. Desai said the agency intends to purchase 500,000 metric tons of maize this marketing season. He announced that maize purchases will commence on Wednesday, July 29, 2026, at the 1,749 satellite depots across the country. Mr. Desai, however,

0: and state institutions, it has no authority to direct or influence how the elections are conducted. She said the mission will assess how institutions such as the Zambia Police Service and other relevant investigative and electoral bodies respond to reports of electoral violence and other incidents before, during and after polling. The job of the mission is to observe and assess how institutions such as the police and other relevant bodies respond to reported cases of violence and other election-related incidents, said Ms. Martin Rozimovich. She further urged civil society organizations and members of the public not to view the EU Election Observation Mission as a threat to the electoral process, but rather as a partner committed to promoting transparency, accountability, and public confidence through independent election observation.
1: Yeah, so our role is to reflect and to show that reflection to the Zambian people. We do not involve ourselves in the process. We don't seek to influence the process. That is correct. We can, however, ask questions of the interlocutors that we're meeting with to understand why they are making certain decisions, why they are engaging in certain actions.
0: The Agricultural and Commercial Cooperative Society of Zambia has appealed to political parties to refrain from sending individuals commonly referred to as political cadres to this year's agricultural and commercial show to display party regalia or campaign materials ahead of the general elections. Society President Renee Lawrence says the society is a non-partisan organization and does not permit the display of political party regalia or promotional materials on the show grounds. Speaking in an interview with RSV News in Lusaka, Mr. Lawrence said that it may be difficult to monitor every individual once they have entered the show premises, but however said the society has put in place measures to ensure that political regalia is not displayed anywhere during the event. The society has put in place adequate security measures to maintain law and order and ensure that crowds are well managed, said Mr. Lawrence. He further assured members of the public that security will be enhanced throughout this year's show to guarantee a safe and peaceful event. The 98th Agricultural and Commercial Show will take place from 29 July to 3rd August 2026 under the theme Fostering Trade and Investment.
2: We are a non-partisan organization, so we don't allow really any display of what party regalia or whatever. So we try to stop people, but it'll be a bit difficult. We cannot stop, of course, people when they come in here and we don't see anything, and then suddenly they swap shirts and suddenly they have a party regalia. But we try to control the movement of people like that. But we have also spoken to the political parties themselves and asked them to refrain from sending people to the showgrounds to display any party colors whatsoever.
0: The Council of Churches in Zambia, CCZ, has noted with concern the resurfacing trend of young people engaging in the production and circulation of explicit content that eventually finds its way onto social media platforms. CCZ General Secretary Rev. James Peary says while such incidents expose the erosion of moral values in our society, they also point to deep underlying challenges that require urgent attention. Rev. Peary states that the council is equally concerned by reports that some members of the public actively request, share, and circulate such content. We wish to remind citizens that it is against the law to produce, possess, distribute, or share obscene material, those found wanting risk persecution, said Rev. Peary in a statement issued to RSV News in Lusaka today. Rev. Peary has since called upon law enforcement agencies to continue demonstrating zero tolerance by ensuring that anyone found guilty under the law of producing or circulating obscene material is brought to justice. Rev. Peary has also encouraged young people not to admire or imitate everything they see on social media, stating that the so-called soft life portrayed online is often deceptive and in some cases comes at a very high moral, emotional, and even legal cost. He further called upon families, the church, schools, community leaders, and all relevant stakeholders to strengthen moral guidance and mentorship for young people in light of the many challenges they face in today's digital age.
3: The Council of Churches in Zambia has noted with concern the resurfacing trend of young people engaging in the production and circulation or explicit content that eventually find its way on social media platform. While such incidences expose the erosion of moral values in our society, they also point to a deep underlying challenges that require our urgent attention. This

0: include family upbringing, society influence, and the personal choices individuals make. It also defeats our so-called a Christian nation.
1: In African news, the Malian government has rejected reports of U.S. intervention in the fight against the jihadist group Jenim, saying the claims are false. At a news conference in Bamako on Thursday, Mali's foreign minister Abdoulaye Diop responded to reports that the Trump administration is considering military action in the country. The Washington Post reported on Wednesday, citing current and former U.S. officials, that the administration is weighing possible action against Jenim, Al-Qaeda's affiliate in Mali. Jenim is an Islamist armed group linked to Al-Qaeda that operates primarily in Mali, Burkina Faso, and Niger, as well as elsewhere in West Africa. Coming up shortly, U.S. hits dozens of countries with new wave of tariffs. This and more, stay tuned.
2: HIV and AIDS has reached all corners of the world. All families in Zambia and Africa have been affected. When HIV and AIDS comes like it has, all suffer. Everybody should act to stop the spread of HIV and AIDS.
3: War against HIV and AIDS. Everybody should act.
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1: And now the rest of the news. The U.S. has imposed new tariffs on the news. The U.S. has imposed new tariffs on 60 trading partners in the latest escalation in the trade war reignited by U.S. President Donald Trump when he returned to office last year. Those targeted, including the U.K., China, and the European Union, will face a tariff of 10% to 12.5% on all goods, accounting for almost all American imports. The tariffs, which replace an identical levy which expires on Friday, are based on claims key economic partners have failed to properly tackle forced labor. That's the news to date. Here's another look at the headlines. The Food Reserve Agency, FRA, has announced that it will purchase a 50-kilogram bag of non-GMO grade A white maize at 347 kwacha and a 40-kilogram bag of paddy rice at 300 kwacha during the 2026 crop marketing season. Deputy Chief Observer of the European Union Election Observation Mission to Zambia, Beata Martin-Rozimovic, has dismissed assertions from some sections of the public that the mission will influence the outcome of the August general elections. And the Malian government has rejected reports of U.S. intervention in the fight against the jihadist group Jenim, saying the claims are false. For more news, follow us on our social media platforms. You can find us on Facebook, Instagram, X, and YouTube. With the handle RSV News, my name is Chimba Chilopa. Good evening and stay tuned.

0: olimba ndipo watanzi mayi wapathupi anyera kudyetsa kudya zosiyana-siyana zopereka thanzi labwino kuthupi masiku onse.
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2: My name is Kafala. I say no to violence. I say no to hate speech. I say no to political intolerance. I say no to tribalism. And I say yes to a prosperous Zambia. I say yes to a united Zambia. And yes to a peaceful Zambia. One Zambia, one nation. I choose peace because I am Zambian.

0: 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But when the flowers, chocolates, and other romantic attempts fail, Eugene threatens to confront Katrina with hilarious results. 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

0: Being bold is coming to the understanding that the harvest is more than plenty, but those willing to put in the work are few. Turn quickly to the book of Matthew, past 28 chapters and come to verses 19 and realize the mandate is to look at the world and all its nations and say to ourselves, therefore, I'll go too. I'll go and love my neighbor enough to want to see them in heaven. I'll go and be compassionate enough to share the gospel with no fear end. I'll remember that persecution must be for his name's sake, because I'm grafted in. To God, we kids are namesakes. The practicality requires me to step into faith. Convos to point to the true source in the Bible to pronounce the gospel. I share my testimony to shame the past and the accusers thereof. I share the message of his goodness, and it is to church I invite you. I step into prayer and offering daily support to the brethren, being a good example of righteous standing to all my sisters, and then realize that it's time we disciples went out to disciple others, to disciple the world into getting to know the God of the Bible. So go ye into the world and share his word boldly. The call is to engage culture for his glory.
1: Our mission is to empower and equip believers for the Great Commission by delivering godly and relevant content that speaks to each member of the family. 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

0: Ducha, I'm a Ducha. RCV, your home since 94. Solomon played there with Nika on Zambian Beats. What do you think of that?
1: It's a vibe. I think when was that song dropped? I mean, years ago. Yeah, okay. He dropped an album, though he brought it low, not so much of upbeat music. But when he started the his ministry, I think he did a lot of upbeat music. There's dance, there's this one that you've played there. But yeah, it's a good song. It's a good song.
0: That's Amapiano. What do you know about that, Patrick? That's Amapiano. That's Amapiano.
1: We praise God. What can we say?
0: Praise the Lord.
1: 18:23 right into the second hour of today's edition.
0: Praise the Lord.
1: 18:23 right into the second hour of today's edition. Rather, this week's edition of Zambian Beats. We've got you covered all the way up to 7 p.m. But coming up between 7 and 8, hashtag my theme song takeover. Head over to our Facebook page there, which is Radio Christian Voice, and get to see the person that is taking over. And this week on the takeover, we are bringing someone very close to you from Radio Christian Voice.
0: Yes.
1: Yes. No, more like unpacking of bringing people close to Radio Christian Voice on Takeover. Because yes, next week we've got a special edition of Takeover. I will be on Takeover.
0: Another one from RCU.
1: Yes, I will be on Takeover next week, but we'll be talking about all that a little later. If you're driving, take it easy. Reminding you to buckle up to observe those traffic rules and regulations.
0: Keep in touch. Still, that topic is up. 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

0: Alyssa Alyssa CV, your home since 94. Christine Alyssa Alyssa. I've always wondered what keeps this woman so happy whenever I see her on videos, her socials, ever smiling, man. That smile is never too far from her face. Reading something on her platform right now where she says, God hides greatness in the inside of a man so that external forces cannot have power to stop the greatness he carries. No one has the power to stop you from becoming great. They cannot access that which God has put on the inside of you. You're too great to be stopped. Amazing. Amazing, man. I've been thinking about that just now. Like, you need to go into this weekend with those words. Man, this woman is so, in terms of just that positive energy, really attractive. What do you think of Madame Christine Ngole and that smile?
1: Yeah, she's a blessing. Are a blessing.
0: Oh, thank you,
1: Patrick. Yeah, she's a blessing.
0: You really mean that?
1: I don't know, I tried to pull my leg, but I don't lie.
0: I'm going to enjoy that takeover so much. I am prepping the questions.
1: One?
0: Those questions are doing push-ups right now. Coming up where you give your top five.
1: Yes, yeah, that's coming up. We'll talk about that later on. But hey, 18:38, this is Radio Christian Voice. Wrapping up what we're looking at, when you head over to our Facebook page there, which is Radio Christian Voice, like the page. If you don't yet like the page, and be able to leave your thoughts regarding what we've been looking at today. And we've been trying to hear from you. Mm-hmm. What visible results from your prayer life has attracted someone to Jesus, really? Maybe. People have seen you praying, people have seen you believing in your God, really. You know what? I'm reminded of Daniel.
0: Yes.
1: I'm reminded of Daniel. So people saw Daniel praying, he was persecuted, or maybe he was brought before the elders, and the God that he served came through to save him.
0: Mm-hmm. That's one of the cases where
1: yes.
0: we have evidence as a result of prayer and sticking
1: still
0: to
1: still
0: your...
1: the book of Daniel, Shadrach, yes. Meshach, and Abednego.
0: Fiery furnace.
1: It's evident. It's scripture. You and I, dear friend, we ought to show other people the kind of God that we serve. So much coming up on our Facebook page there.
0: Definitely. Elizabeth, shout out to you. Kezia, as well as Dean K. We've read all these comments. Thank you for coming through. Do come through on the SMS line as well as call 0956-200-490. His superpower from Rachel as we wait on the takeover in the next hour.

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0: this week's edition of Zambian Beats, we have to pave way for Takeover coming up at 19 hours.
1: Definitely. That's Mubanga Chitupa Chibuye on the Takeover tonight. Have a blessed weekend. What are we doing this weekend?
0: I'm resting.
1: Ah, thank you. it seems my personality is rubbing off on people here.
0: Which is at resting?
1: Yes. A good rest is just superb for the mind.
0: Yeah, amazing, amazing stuff. But hey, next week, look out for something exciting that will be officially unpacking. I think we started talking about this about a month ago or so regarding Zambian Beats and everything. Mm-hmm. But few hints that we can share is that from Monday up to Thursday, I won't be here. Sangab will be here. We'll be keeping us company and everything. And then I'll come back on Friday. Friday, so much is happening. I'll be on Takeover. Yes, I will be on Takeover. Me, Patrick Muha, will be sharing my top 5 Zambian gospel songs and how they've ministered to me. It's a special one. It's a
1: and
0: special
1: your one. Life history, because we want to know more about Patrick, right?
0: We'll do that in the second hour of the show. Then the third hour, we'll have Takeover. Exactly. So yeah, so much will be happening next week. Super excited. And Sangab will be keeping us company.
1: Definitely.
0: From 17 hours up to 20 hours next week, from Monday up to Thursday, we'll join him on Friday as we get to unpack, share the good news that's coming on Zambian Beats.
1: And that's it for us. Stay tuned for Takeover. 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
8: Be Being bold is actually beyond pressing shift keys. It's beyond shaving machines. It's beyond reversing a cancerous disease. Being bold is coming to the understanding that the harvest is more than plenty, but those willing to put in the work are few. Turn quickly to the book of Matthew, past 28 chapters and come to verses 19 and realize the mandate is to look at the world and all its nations and say to ourselves, therefore, I'll go too. I'll go and love my neighbor enough to want to see them in heaven. I'll go and be compassionate enough to share the gospel with no fear end. I'll remember that persecution must be for his name's sake, because I'm grafted in. To God, we kids are namesakes. The practicality

0: I invite you. I step into prayer and offering daily support to the brethren, being a good example of righteous standing to all my sisters, and then realize that it's time we disciples went out to disciple others, to disciple the world into getting to know the God of the Bible. So go ye into the world and share his word boldly. The call is to engage culture for his glory.
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2: Keeping it. Welcome. Here on RCV, your home since 94. Hope you're loving the show thus far. I am Sanga Tembo. It's time for the takeover, and I have with me Mrs. Mubanga.
10: Chitupa Shibuye.
2: Thank you so much. And that is a mouthful. Mubanga Chitupa Chibuye, who is a marketer by profession, currently working in the sales department here at RCV. Welcome to the show.
10: Thank you so much, Mr. Sanga Tembo. I'm happy to be here.
2: Tell me more about yourself. Where did you grow up?
10: I grew up in Makeni, right here in Lusaka.
2: Okay.
10: So part of Makeni, Chawama, Komboka. So that was my area. My early years of school was at Makeni Ecumenical Center in Makeni. Uh-huh. And that was from grade 1 to grade 4. Then I moved to Bayuni Basic School, again in Makeni. Uh-huh. Where I did my grade 5 to grade 9. I did my secondary school at Parklands High School.
2: Awandewa Rusaka.
10: Born and bred.
2: Born and bred. Have you always wanted to be a marketer?
10: No, I actually wanted to be a lawyer. My best friend and I, we loved history a lot. And we just had this passion for the law profession. Uh-huh. But lo and behold, after school, it just never happened. She ended up being a procurement officer and I did marketing. So
2: where did that idea come from to say, okay, valo vakanga, let's go this way, sales? Because those two, one involves convincing a judge not to throw someone in jail, the other one convincing someone to get something or to buy into an idea.
10: So the shift came about after I completed my secondary school. I had a number of challenges for me to get into college. The time that I spent away from school derailed the path that I wanted to take. Even at a time when I now had the opportunity to go into school, I shifted into business. Maybe later on, I will come back to
2: law.
10: Yes. But you know what, Mr. Sanga, I realize that in life, everything works together for good to those who love and trust in the Lord, because I never saw myself as a marketing person. I never saw myself as a salesperson. Uh-huh. But how over the years I have just grown into this role, learned to love it, learned to talk to people, because it has also built me character-wise, because growing up, I was a very timid child.
2: Since you've attributed your success and path to God and his providence and his purpose, just you letting him have his way, how long have you been walking with Christ?
10: So I came to know the Lord in 2010, just before I went into college.
2: That is amazing. We have Mrs. Mubanga Chitupa Chibuye here with us, taking over the show, third hour of Zambian Beats. And as you've heard, she's been walking with the Lord Jesus Christ for 16 years. We'll get more into that and more after this number 5 track that she has picked out for us. What does this song mean to you? Give us the title. Let us know more.
10: My first song is one done by Christine Nicole.
2: Mm-hmm.
10: and it's Venabasumakuli.
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0: with Mrs. Mubanga Chitupa Chibuye. That's Vena Basuma from the lady Christine Ngole. I still cannot believe she's been walking with the Lord Jesus Christ for 16 years. Dima veteran. Dima veteran.
1: Not maningi.
0: What would you say has been like the most memorable experience with him? Have you wrestled with him, or have you always trusted him throughout your 16 years since 2010?
1: Prior to that, I was involved in so many ministries at church. Mm-hmm. I was involved in scripture union at school and all those things that made me believe I was a Christian. But in 2010, nothing dramatic happened.
0: Yes.
1: But just the message of the gospel was preached, and it was at a time when I really needed Christ, and I got to understand what giving your life to Christ is and what salvation really means. This is what I have learned in my Christian life. First few years, you know, when you're a Christian, you're excited about Jesus,
0: yes.
1: you feel there's a difference, like something dramatic has happened. All of a sudden, you don't do this, you can't do that, you can't do that. Mm-hmm. And you pray, you know, you read your Bible. But it is when tests and challenges come in your life that you will really know whether you are loyal to your God or not.
0: Because there are times when it feels like he's left you.
1: Yes, there are times when it feels like he's left you. You know, there are Psalms that you read and David is complaining to God, why have you left me? Mm-hmm. My enemies will kill me and things like that. And even when you look at your situation and pray, you say the same words to God, Lord, look upon me with mercy, mm-hmm. and remember me, and don't allow this situation to consume me. So it's in such spaces of my life that I have found myself growing in the faith. Because I look back and say, if that didn't happen, probably I wouldn't have learned what I have learned now.
0: Oh, yeah.
1: What I have noticed is that God has used his words to speak to me in the most difficult time. At some point in my life, I lost hope about going back to school.
0: Okay.
1: That was after I completed my grade 12. As a family, we had challenges. I just didn't know where the money would come from to pay for my education. Mm. And it was difficult to have 3 meals in a day.
0: Eesh.
1: And life just became so hard. But when you look back and how God came through and how I managed to just get sponsorship for my college education, mm-hmm. it's so amazing and it happened miraculously. To cut the long story short, I got involved with an organization which is called In Community Care for Orphans.
0: Okay.
1: It's still there in Chawama area up to now. They still help children that are unable to get an education or get their school fees paid. And they actually put my sister and I on a plan for our school. Mm-hmm. By God's grace, the sponsorship went through. They paid for my college education. And
0: here we are.
1: And
0: we need to really get to our number 4 right now. What does this next song mean to you, and who is it by?
1: So this next song is done by Esther Chungu, Amapalo. It talks about how the blessings of God follow you. So personally, relating this song to my own life, I have seen how God has come through for me in many, many ways that I cannot even describe. And the words in Romans chapter 8, verse 28, really even make more sense to me, because God causes even situations that you think are bad to work out for your good.
0: Amapalo from Esther Chungu. We're still hanging with Mrs. Mubanga Chitupa Chibuye here on Zambian Beats. Listen to this one. Hope you like it.
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0: from Esther Chungu, from Mrs. Mubanga Chitupachiwe. I'm loving this name. I love people who have three names. I've given both my sons have three names each.
1: And you know what? Growing up, I would always complain to my siblings, especially my sister Helen. Shout out to you, Helen. I love you.
0: You'd be like, why do I have this long name?
1: Wait, no. I only had Mubanga Chitupa.
0: Oh.
1: But my sister had like three names.
0: Three names.
1: Middle names. She has a middle name as well.
0: Oh.
1: So I would always tell her, why do I just have two names? I'm just Mubanga Chitupa.
0: But yeah. Now you have all three.
1: Now I have all three.
0: You have fun looking at people having trouble going through the whole list. It's like a sentence now.
1: Yeah.
0: That's amazing. Now, before we played that song, I noticed you talked about going to a place where you received help for your school.
1: Mm.
0: And I couldn't help but think, when did you lose your parents?
1: So I lost my parents in, my father died in 19, it's been many, many years back. I think I've even lost count. My father died in 1999.
0: Oh.
1: And then my mother died a few years later in 2003. Yeah, for my mom, I was a bit older, so I'm most certain she passed in 2003. I was 10 years old. My young sister was 8. And my elder brother was 13.
0: How would you say the Lord carried you through these times?
1: Oh, it was a rough journey. As children, we didn't even know what had happened. I think it only sank many, many years later when we felt the absence of parents in our lives. The Lord did carry us through, because I must say he took care of us. Because when my mom passed, I was in grade 4. You know, that adjusting from a private school to a government school, because there's no resources now. It was a new thing for me and my sister.
0: Yes.
1: But along the way, we adjusted. Getting into teenage years, this is when now I felt the absence of parents and things like that.
0: Who are you living with at this point?
1: So at this point, I was living with my mother's brother.
0: Okay.
1: And his family. It wasn't a very big family, but with the coming in of my sister and I, obviously we added to the number and it became bigger. So it's that thing whereby we really just have to share the little that is there with everybody else in the house and just manage, as opposed to when we were with our parents, it was just me and my siblings.
0: Having lost my parents as well, I think getting into such situations tends to teach you empathy and generosity in a way.
1: Yes, a lot. When
0: my mom was alive and my dad... I feel like relatives would look at us as spoiled.
1: Yes. My sister was actually like that. It was new. It was actually a new thing for her to go into a home where there's many other kids. We're coming from a home where she was the only baby.
0: Yeah.
1: And she cries for this. She gets, because she's a kasuli.
0: Yes.
1: Now mom is no more. And we move into a house where we even have younger kids. And she still thinks I'm the kasuli. Yeah. And now she comes to the shock of, it won't work like that.
0: I have to grow up really fast.
1: So even just seeing her, navigate that. Yes, I was a child, but it really just broke my heart. These are the moments that really made me realize that, oh, okay, mom is no more and life has changed now. And we really now have to get used to the new life that we have.
0: And
1: now,
0: in a way, you kind of become a mom to your sister.
1: Yes. Up to now, she still calls me her second mom. Yes. She still does call me her second mom, because there's a way you become a mom to your sister. I was like a mom to her, and my brother was like a father to me.
0: Wow.
1: I remember in my college days, if I don't have anything, the first person I'll call is my brother.
0: Oh.
1: I need this. So having siblings is amazing. Uh-huh. And I have seen the love of God through them.
0: That is amazing. We'll talk more about that. Let's get to your number three. What is it?
1: So this leads me to my third song. My third song is done by Destiny, Joseph.
0: Uh-huh. Okay.
1: Yeah, so this song describes the story of Joseph and what he went through in the hands of his brothers. To me, it's a reminder that we should not grow weary when we go through difficult situations, because the Lord is always with us. He never leaves us nor forsake us.
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0: Back, welcome back. Still hanging with Mrs. Mubanga Chitupa Chiwuye from our sales department here at RCV. She's a marketer. Most importantly, she's a child of God who's seen the hand of Jesus throughout her life. She's known Jesus like at a deep level since 2010, guys.
1: We make it sound like it's many, many years ago.
0: That's like a journey. That's like a journey. For me, really, I only took him seriously a few years ago. Yeah. I got saved in high school, yeah. Mm-hmm. But you know, one of those things where you want to live your own life, you want to worship self and your own ambitions. Mm-hmm. And then life happened, adulting happened. Mm-hmm. I hit a brick wall and I saw his hand. But to see someone like you is really encouraging to me.
1: Yeah.
0: So let's talk more about your family and your siblings. Would you say your mom and dad, before they left this earth, put in you this thing of taking care of each other? Because not many siblings are like what you've described.
1: I would say no.
0: Where did you guys get it? How are you now taking care of each other?
1: I don't even know where we go today. I would say no, because you know, when you're children, you don't really think about tomorrow. And you just flow with life and life just happens to you.
0: Okay.
1: So I would say no, because it's something that we learned when it dawned on us that, okay, look, our parents are normal.
0: And but what they did create an environment where you felt safe and loving towards one another.
1: Yes, they did create that. I have very few memories of my dad, but I know my dad loved me very much. I would always play around where he is and play with his ears most of the time. He would just say, "Iwe, say the loco." My dad was my best friend. My sister also remembers that. Uh-huh. I have few memories of him. But my mom, yes, she did try to create a good environment for both of us. My mom was hardworking. And when she was alive, it was just business as usual. So we only learned to just really love each other and take care of each other in our teenage years, okay, when we started getting into secondary school. Yes, because, you know, sometimes when life is hard in a family, those are situations that draw you closer to each other.
0: Let's just move along to your career now. I remember you telling me you used to listen to RCV before you actually got here. How did you make that move from the field work that you used to do that you mentioned earlier on, where you would meet people from all walks of life, to coming here?
1: I never actually thought I would work for RCV. I started listening to RCV just a few years ago, actually, because in my last job, I would move a lot. So most of the times I'll just tune in to RCV. I'll be listening. Okay. I think I was telling, is it Temwani? I was saying, I know all these people that talk on radio.
0: I've never seen
1: the only
0: them.
1: Thing that I was left with was to put their name to their face. Yes. Yeah. Okay. And it's a radio station that I just loved listening to. And just would follow through every program. And when I got the chance and opportunity to come here, I said, why not? Because this is a place that I think has low-key become part of me. It's God that is leading me. So why not?
0: Why not? Hey, what would you say? I noticed you said it's beneficial and it feels fulfilling to you working for an organization that lets you live out your faith. So what would you say is the experience in other places that might not really be environments where people live out their faith like that?
1: As children of God, one thing we should always know is that we are called to be the light, to be the salt of the earth.
0: Yes.
1: So it doesn't matter where you are placed or where you are, whether an organization preaches Christ or not, you are to be the one that will actually bring the gospel to them. Because I have been to places where I relate with people. We've never even had a conversation about Christianity, but I'm able to tell that there's something different about that one. So that is what I mean by being the light, because you can see the light in the dark.
0: Are you sure you're preaching to me? We need to get to your number two right now. What's this song called and what does it mean to you?
1: My number two is the song that has me excited.
0: Okay.
1: I really love this one. Ubuka Tabobi by Twofold.
0: Okay.
1: So this song talks about the greatness of God in creation.
0: Yes.
1: The beauty, how marvelous it is to behold God's creation.
0: You can listen to Radio Christian Voice on the following frequencies. 98.9 Dola and Livingston. 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

0: still hanging out with Mrs. Mwanga Chitupa Chiwi on RCV, your home since 94. She's taking over the third hour today as we get into the weekend. Now, I'm sure you weren't expecting this, but I was going to ask anyway. Let's talk about
1: I wonder
0: Mr.
1: what that is
0: Chiwi.
1: About.
0: Yes, the man who elongated your name from two names to that last name and having three names altogether.
1: Okay.
0: How did you guys meet and what's been your experience in marriage?
1: Okay. Wow. I didn't see that one coming.
0: That's what the takeover does.
1: Okay. So for me, my marriage is something that I prayed about for a long time before I even met my partner, because I was very, very particular about the kind of person that I wanted to get married to. I had been single for quite a long time.
0: Okay.
1: So it became a prayer item. I told the Lord, please, God, just show me who you want me to be with. So you won't believe how we met. Very dramatic, actually. And
0: let's
1: very, okay, not dramatic, but it's more like it wasn't even a serious thing.
0: Really? Is that smooth? Ah, these guys out here.
1: That was in 2018 when I was working for a different organization.
0: Yes.
1: One of my clients, we just used to talk on the phone. I had never, ever met this person. Mm-hmm. So this time around, he now invited me to his workplace to give training to the employees that were using our system.
0: Okay.
1: So I went there. It was just a normal working day. I just went to do my job, did my training, and everything was done. And it was now time for me to leave. So as I was leaving, the driver had left. This client of mine invited me, said, okay, no, I can sit with you in the garden as you wait for the driver. So we sat there and he started asking me about my church, which church I congregate with, my faith, do I know the Lord?
0: Okay.
1: So, and you know, that was in 2018. I had this zeal for the Lord.
0: Yes.
1: I displayed the zeal. He asked me which church I go to. I told him he was Pentecostal. I'm from a Baptist church.
0: Okay.
1: So what do you guys believe in? Mm. It was my chance to just now bring my knowledge to the table. So I explained, this is what we believe in. This is what we stand for. This is how I got to know the Lord. This is how I'm living my life with Christ. It was just a whole conversation that turned into a very, very interesting one. So he was really, really just amazed and surprised. So he told me, I'm so surprised that a young person of this generation can be so zealous about the Lord, the way you are displaying it to me. And I just laughed it off. Then now he made a comment and said, I would like to introduce you to a young man who's as zealous as you are.
0: Whoa.
1: I didn't think he was serious.
0: Yeah.
1: I said, okay, please do. He told me he's also from a Baptist church like you.
0: Uh-huh.
1: I said, okay. So that conversation ended right there. He was still my client. He left the organization he was working for. I also left the organization where I was.
0: Mm-hmm.
1: And

0: moved to into different spaces. But even then, the organization that he joined was still part of our clientele. So I still reached out to him. So it was over like 3 to 4 years of not being in contact. And I would still reach out. Oh, I now work for this organization and this is what we do. But he later now met my husband privately, because he knew him from like way back. I never met him. I never met my husband. Even after he said, I want to introduce you to a young man who was zealous about the things of God like you, we never met.
1: Mm.
0: So when they met separately, he just like made a joke. His name is Pastor Paul. Pastor Paul, shout out to you if you're listening to this.
1: Pastors and matchmaking.
0: Pastors and matchmaking. But you know, that's why I don't usually look at this thing as like matchmaking, because Pastor Paul always just jokes around. Every time he met me, he would be like, but why are the brothers not seeing you in church? This is not a good thing.
1: Yes.
0: So they met with my husband because they had been friends for some time. He just like kind of just jokingly. Remember that young lady I talked to you about? She's still single.
1: Mm.
0: So now he just said it unseriously, but my husband took it serious and he just said, give me her number.
1: Wow.
0: Without talking to me and all those things. So after some weeks, Pastor Paul gave me a call. How are you? Have you been doing after that meeting they had? Then he said, please don't be offended. I've given your number to that person I told you about many years ago.
1: Many years ago at this point.
0: Because that was in 2024.
1: Mm.
0: And we had that conversation in 2018.
1: No.
0: I had even forgotten we had this conversation. And I must say, Mr. Tembo, I was that one person who was always quick to block the brethren if they are not. If I just say that, this is not the right one, we would not even go to the third and fourth conversation.
1: What about Mr. Chibuye? Was there
0: Mr. Chibuye, there was something different about him.
1: Okay.
0: So he did reach out to me.
1: Okay.
0: And when he reached out, we just realized that we had so much in common. And we were asking ourselves, why did we not meet earlier?
1: Mm-hmm.
0: Yeah. So we started talking. But the common difference was that he was in a similar space as I am, because he was also praying for a partner.
1: Oh, yeah.
0: And he was looking for a Christian.
1: Mm-hmm. Oh, yeah.
0: And he was looking for a Christian.
1: Mm-hmm.
0: And for him, he's someone who's even already in ministry. So he was too careful about who he gets involved with. Before long, he just made his intentions known. And for me, he checked the topmost box for me, because I had been looking for a Christian person to settle down with.
1: Okay.
0: One couldn't for about 8 months. And true to his word, he used to always tell me, you and I are not going to court for long, because there's really nothing that we're waiting for.
1: I'm not wasting time.
0: Yeah, he actually came with that kind of vibe. I'm not wasting time. So he reached home and here we are.
1: That is amazing. Mrs. Mubanga is amazing. Mrs. Mubanga. Chitupa Chiwe is taking over the show today. This is Zambian Beats with me, Sanga Tembo, on RCV, your home since 94. So always are you catching us on 106.5. Let's get to our number one now.
0: So our number one is Umutima Wandi by Matthew Ngoss.
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0: my name by Matthew Ngosa on RCV. We're still hanging out with Mrs. Chibuye on The Takeover. How's been marriage? Because I believe this is like 2 years in, right?
1: This is just months in, actually.
0: This is just months
1: in.
0: How is it? So far, so good.
1: I have learned a lot of things in the few months that I've been married. And I would say it's been good.
0: Is it true he that finds a wife finds a good thing and obtains favor? Are you seeing favor bloom?
1: It's very true. I'm seeing favor.
0: That's amazing.
1: We're highly favored. You know, when you just hear about marriage and you hear teachings about marriage and all those things, they kind of like sometimes don't make sense until you get into the actual thing. Mm-hmm. So for me, what my experience has been, got into marriage with Mr. Chibuye, very amazing man, very good man. Sometimes I look at him and say, yes, yes, yes, I prayed for this man.
0: Wow.
1: So I have also been able to see how, you know, the two roles that the Lord Jesus gives to the husband and the wife. He talks about husbands, love your wife. Wives, submit to your own husbands as unto the Lord. Mr. Tembo, that's not an easy thing
0: it's
1: to do.
0: It's
1: not an easy thing to do.
0: True.
1: We are imperfect people. We are imperfect beings. You are loving someone who is imperfect, who is as imperfect as you are. And as a woman, you're also submitting to someone who is imperfect, but you're still commanded to do so. Because that's what the Lord wants. So this has been me learning what is my role and how should I do it better.
0: And would you say you are easy to love, since it's also a command for him to love you? Would you say you are an easy
1: I don't know, maybe
0: love?
1: We should ask Mr. Chibuye.
0: We need to get him on the show.
1: I don't know, but this is what I'm learning, and I am just trying to take my part and play my role, because I know that it is unto the Lord. So every single day in the marriage is, what can I do better as unto the Lord?
0: Wow.
1: And also it has highlighted quite a number of your own personal things that you have to work on. Because, you know, relationships are different from marriages. Mm-hmm. Marriage is now, you're actually doing the thing now. There's everything is just laid bare, and the person is able to see your true character and who you are. So it is actually a place where God sanctifies us.
0: So would you say you grow into oneness, or you are one when you at the altar?
1: I think I would say you grow into oneness. Because there's a way in which your mind tells you you become one on the day. Yes, the Bible say we become one. I feel like we now grow more and more into that oneness as we live together.
0: Amazing. Thank you so much. And on that note, shout out to you, Mr. Chibuye. You are doing a great job with this woman. We've been hanging out with Mrs. Mubanga Chitupa Chibuye. She's been taking over the show. Hope you loved the 5 songs. Till next week, this is Zambian Beats. My name is Sanga Tembo. Keep listening to RCV, your home since 94. Thank you for coming, madam.
1: Thank you so much. It was a pleasure being here.
0: Pleasure is all mine.
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1: With the news in brief, I'm Christabel Kamano. The Zambia Public Procurement Authority has suspended 5 contractors from participating in the public procurement for a period of 2 years, citing underperformance of their contractual obligations and contracts with the Ministry of Water, Development and Sanitation. These suspended contractors are Capricorn Innovations Limited, Campe Investments Limited, Daipe Drilling and Construction Limited, and Camo Investments Limited and Totten Infrastructure Limited. A traffic police officer was injured after being struck by a speeding vehicle while conducting speed enforcement duties along the Great North Road on Thursday afternoon. Police Public Relations Officer Godfrey Chilabi says the incident occurred around 1450 hours near the Zanimuone area. Mr. Chilabi has identified the injured officer as Sergeant Warren Mulele, aged 37. In African news, the Malian government has rejected reports of U.S. interventions into the fight against the jihadist group, saying the claims are false. At a news conference in Bamako on Thursday, Mali's foreign minister, Abdoulaye Diop, responded to reports that the Trump administration is considering military action in the country. And the U.S. has imposed new tariffs on 60 trading partners in the latest escalation in the trade war reignited by the U.S. President Donald Trump when he returned to office last year. Those targeted, including the U.K., China, and the European Union, who face a tariff of 10% to 12.5% on all goods, accounting for almost all American imports. For more news, follow us on our social media platforms. You can find us on Facebook, Instagram X, and YouTube with the handle RCV News. My name is Christabel Kamano. Stay tuned.

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0: Being bold is coming to the understanding that the harvest is more than plenty, but those willing to put in the work are few. Turn quickly to the book of Matthew, past 28 chapters and come to verses 19 and realize the mandate is to look at the world and all its nations and say to ourselves, therefore, I'll go too. I'll go and love my neighbor enough to want to see them in heaven. I'll go and be compassionate enough to share the gospel with no fear end. I'll remember that persecution must be for his name's sake, because I'm grafted in. To God, we kids are namesakes. The practicality requires me to step into faith. Convos to point to the true source in the Bible to pronounce the gospel. I share my testimony to shame the past and the accusers thereof. I share the message of his goodness, and it is to church I invite you. I step into prayer and offering daily support to the brethren, being a good example of righteous standing to all my sisters, and then realize that it's time we disciples went out to disciple others, to disciple the world into getting to know the God of the Bible. So go ye into the world and share his word boldly. The call is to engage culture for his glory.
1: Our mission is to empower and equip believers for the Great Commission by delivering godly and relevant content that speaks to each member of the family. 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

Thank you that you could join us on the Redeeming Grace program. This is your friend and host, Evangelist Ken Banda. Now, today's reading is taken from the book of Judges in the Old Testament, the book of Judges, and that is from chapter number 3, verse number 12, right through to verse number 15. The Bible reads, "And the children of Israel did evil again in the sight of the Lord. And the Lord strengthened Eglon, the king of Moab, against Israel, because they had done evil in the sight of the Lord. And he gathered unto him the children of Ammon and Amalek, and went and smote Israel, and possessed the city of palm trees. So the children of Israel served Eglon, the king of Moab, 18 years. 15. But when the children of Israel cried unto the Lord raised them up a deliverer, Ehud, a son of Jera, a Benjamite, a man left-handed. And by him, the children of Israel sent a present, unto Eglon, the king of Moab." Let's go to verse number 25. "And they tarried till they were ashamed, and behold, he opened not the doors of the parlor. Therefore, they took a key and opened them, and behold, their lord," meaning the king, "was fallen down dead on the earth. And Ehud escaped while they tarried, and passed beyond the quarries, and escaped unto Seirath. And when it came to pass," verse 27, "when he was come, that he blew a trumpet in the mountain of Ephraim, and the children of Israel went down with him from the mount, and he before them. And he said unto them, follow after me, for the Lord has delivered your enemies, the Moabites, into your hand. And they went down after him, and took the fords of Jordan towards Moab, and suffered not a man to pass over. And they slew of Moab at that time about 10,000 men, all lusty and all men of valor, and there escaped not a man." Verse 30. "So Moab was subdued that day under the hand of Israel, and the land had rest for 8 years. I'll read that again. "And so Moab was subdued that day under the hand of Israel, and the land had rest for 8 years. Shall we pray? Heavenly Father, we give glory and praise and honor to you. We worship you, O King of Kings. We worship you, O King of Glory, for you are a good God unto us. Thank you for the reading of the word today. Thank you for calling us into your presence as we tarry at your feet today. Lord, we pray that you speak to us in your words, in that a tone and accent so loud and so clear. And let your word bring an encouragement. Let your word bring hope to the hopeless. That your word would uplift the downcast and bring hope to the dying. In the mighty name of Jesus, we thank you for the healing power of your word. And that your word and the entrance in of it shall bring forth light and give understanding to the simple. May your name be praised. Your name be glorified now and forevermore. In Jesus' name, amen. Today, I want to share God's word with you. I want a subject
entitled Turning Setbacks into Setups. Turning Setbacks into Setups. Now, you need to understand that the context within which this passage is read is one that begins with weakness but ends in victory. Number two, it is important for every believer to realize that God's plan in your life is way bigger than your limitations. This story and the account we just read in Judges chapter number 3, from verse number 12 right through to verse number 30, begins with a dark history. There was a time when Israel had forgotten their God again. As was the custom of God's people, they would lose their identity in God. Occasionally, over time, Israel would rather serve idols, serve the gods of the lands where they lived, at the very expense of their relationship with God, much more their identity in God. Trust me, when you lose your identity in God, everything around you crumbles. I heard somebody say, it is like a fish that is taken out of the waters. As much as it cannot survive, so is it with those that know God but choose to ignore him. May this not be your portion in Jesus' name. Verse number 12, we are told how that in their folly, as they lusted after other gods, Israel was not only overrun by a wicked king called Eglon, who was certainly to be dominated, a king that was conquered, brought under subjection by Moses and Joshua. Particularly Moses, on their way to the land of promise. Later, David did so. Do you see? When you lose your identity, how that everything around you collapses. You cannot survive in an environment you are not created for. May I appeal to somebody listening into this program? I may not know what challenge or challenges you may be going through. Please never lose sight of your God. Israel soon was overrun by Eglon, whom the Lord strengthened following Israel's rebellion. Now, you also need to understand that this guy, Eglon, the king of the Moabites, was not just cruel. He was so unforgiving. And this guy was a terror because he came, mobilized the other nations, the Ammonites and the Amalekites, who went with him to overrun the land of Israel. What a disaster. And in fact, it's a pity that Israel would forget their God in the manner they did. This cruel king then for 18 years made Israel pay. They suffered as they served Eglon and paid tribute. They paid taxes, heavy taxes to Eglon. And soon, what began as a mere oppression turned into desperation.
at this point, God's people, Israel, were so desperate. And finally, they remembered God. Have you heard people say there are more prayers on a speeding taxi than there would be amongst believers? And you know, when he arrived, he requested that he should speak with the king alone. The Bible does not hide, but explicitly points out that this man was a greedy man. He was so fat, so much so that he did not turn down Ehud's request for an audience. Let me tell you what happened. Well, as the two remained in the parlor, the king of Moab, Eglon by name, and Ehud, the left-handed man, who people had looked down upon, a man they ignored, a man they did not count, yet unknown to them all, he was armed and dangerous. Well, at that point, he said to the king, I have a message from God unto thee. And so he rose out of his seat, and that was a king. And Ehud put forth his left hand, took the dagger or the weapon out of his right thigh and thrust it in the belly of this man. We are told that the whole shaft went in together with the blade, because this man was fat, and the whole knife and blade and handle was locked right inside this man's belly. What Ehud did is not as important as his obedience to God. Number two, this man, Ehud, despite having a disability, stayed strong and believed that God could still use him to be a deliverer for God's people. Number three, he believed that his left-handedness was a uniqueness that God would use at the time to silence the Moabite king and his people, that the bondage that God's people had suffered, the 18 years, would come to an end. Let's quickly talk about this man, Ehud. He was ready and willing to go all the way, and cross the borders from Israel into the land of Moab, trusting, believing that he would be found in the right place at the right time and would occasion God's assignment as per the people's choice. Listen, there could be somebody listening in today. There may be somebody who, in a way, is feeling so discouraged, so broken, perhaps empty, because people have laughed at you, mocked you, or people have ridiculed or reviled you because of the difference in your body, in your thinking, in the way you are. Listen, child of God, left-handedness, then, as it is a disability now, you know, or considered, was considered as a disability then, and whatever disadvantage you may have today should not stop you from becoming who you are. You are a chosen generation. You are a holy people, a peculiar people unto God, chosen by God to show forth his praise. God
does not see you the way the world does. Neither should you live by people's opinions. Peter writes to the church then, scattered abroad, in 1 Peter chapter number 2, verse 9 and 10, that, but you are a chosen generation. You are a royal priesthood. You are a holy nation, a peculiar people, that you should show forth praises unto him who hath called you out of darkness and into his marvelous light, which in time past were not a people, but are now the people of God, which had not obtained mercy, but now have obtained mercy. Peter would let us say, dearly beloved, I beseech you as strangers and as pilgrims, hallelujah, abstain from fleshly lusts which war against the soul. It is important, excuse me, very critical for every child of God to know we are chosen of God. He chooses us just as we are. And we are to come to God just as we are. This man, Ehud, a left-handed man, a Benjamite with no army, no name, no rank, no title, no resources, but just a willing heart, was all God needed to be an answer to the cry of his people. What does this man do? He was eager and ready to forge a weapon which he hid below his garments. What do you have in your hand, if I may ask you? What is that you have? What is that strength God has deposited in you? Is it a skill? Is it a talent? Is there a uniqueness in you that you think does not count? That in some way you may think does not count at all by human standards? Hear me and hear me good. You are the person God is looking for. He looks for willing vessels. You are never qualified by this world and by people of this world. You are qualified by who God says you are. Do you have a skill? Use it. God can use that skill. God can use that talent, that uniqueness that is overlooked, that is exactly the weapon God can use to deliver you, to deliver his people, not from poverty or from ridicule and from a small-mindedness. Are you overlooked? Do you feel underqualified or unqualified? Do you feel inadequate? You are the right kind of person God wants to use. I want to say a few things. God does not choose people based on human standards. Ehud, a left-handed man, thought lowly of by those around him, was the right man God used to bring deliverance to his people. Like we said in the beginning, with no army, with no chariots, just a small weapon, a dagger, and a willing heart. That's all he needed. And he acted boldly. May you arise in the name of Jesus. Let the light of God shine in you. The Bible would say, arise, O you sleeper. Let the light of God shine
in you. And I know many that advance excuses. All, I am still a baby in the Lord. Why should I exhibit my gift to the glory of God? All, I am the last born in my family. So was Gideon's excuse. I am coming from the least of the tribes, the tribe of Benjamin. Now I am also the youngest in the family. What can God do with me? And who am I for God to qualify me? Listen, child of God, true deliverance does not come from human hands. True deliverance comes from the hands of God. Paul would write to the church at Corinth, and I want to read this. 1 Corinthians chapter number 1, verse number 24 to 31. Listen to what Paul had to say. But unto them which are called, both Jews and Greeks, Christ, the power of God and the wisdom of God, because the foolishness of God is wiser than man, and the weakness of God is stronger than man. For you see, your calling, brethren, how that not many wise men after the flesh, not many mighty, not many noble are called, but God has chosen the foolish things of this world to confound the wise. And God has chosen the weak things of this world to confound the things that are mighty, and the best things of this world, and cheap things of this world, which are despised. Things that are contemptible, things despised, has God chosen. Yea, the things which are not, to bring to naught things that are, that no flesh should glory in his presence. But of him are you in Christ Jesus, who of God is made unto us the wisdom and righteousness and sanctification and redemption, that according as it is written, he that glories, let him glory in the Lord. I am here to encourage you. God is waiting for you. What is that that you consider a limitation? Whether your business, ministry of life, or life, that uniqueness in you is not a weakness. That is your greatest strength, if submitted to God. Perhaps you feel too weak, too different, too unqualified. God will do a mighty thing through you. God uses the cheap things of this world to confound the wise. I want to challenge you. You are the one that God is looking for. May his name be glorified in Jesus' name. Amen. I want to pray with somebody. You feel that everything around you has curved in. Perhaps you feel so neglected, maybe forsaken, and you feel that God is so distant from you, and that there is nothing about you or in you that God can use. The devil is a liar. You are special to God. He is waiting for you to arise and let God be God in your life. Kindly pray this prayer. Say, Heavenly Father, I am ready to serve you for as long as I live. Now I crown you Lord and King of my heart. I repent of my backsliding. I repent also of my lack of faith. Today, I choose you above all else. Please forgive my sins. Write my name in the book of life and use the little that is in me to your name and glory. In Jesus' name, amen. Well, for prayer and counseling, you are welcome to call on 0977-7999-00. I will repeat that number, 0977-7999-00.
0000. 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

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Let it be recorded in history. Our generation said,

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He created me and He put me here. I love my country for it is a peaceful place. I love my country for it is a place where people unite regardless of the many tribes that we have. I love my country because it's the only place that God gave to me, a land blessed with many mineral resources, a land blessed with many people with so much potential, a land that vibes to the sound of music, a land that sings with freedom and joy, a land that was liberated in 1964, a land that God blessed, a land that we declared a Christian nation. This is the place of my birth. This is the country I love. This is the country on my heart. This is a place I hold dear to my heart. This is my land. No matter the circumstances, I cannot run away from Mother Zambia. God put me here, and I am here. I will play a role to liberate it. I will play a role to sound the drums of liberation, the sound of celebration, the sound of conquering, as according to how He purposed that we must be. Yes, we declared it as a Christian nation, and we celebrate it every day. Love for one another, peace everywhere you go. This is a land of art, a land of so much painting, a land with so much beauty. I love Zambia because we uphold the values of oneness. We are not just a country, we are one big family. My name is Demiano Mwanamfumu, and I am not just a citizen of this country. I

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3: So glad to belong to this nation. We are endowed with such amazing diversity, and God has blessed us with a very, very rich country, and our relationships are the best things for us to preserve. And in a day and time like now, as we read the word of God, there's no Jew, no Greek, so there's no Tonga, no Tumbuka, no Bemba, no Lozi, no Kachokwe. We are all one, and we must be able to proudly honor one another and love one another. This is Bishop Joshua Banda. I'm not just a citizen of my country. I am Zambian. Let's stay together.

0: music ever produced, plus a little talk, a little inspiration, and all Jesus. 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

Being bold is coming to the understanding that the harvest is more than plenty, but those willing to put in the work are few. Turn quickly to the book of Matthew, past 28 chapters and come to verses 19 and realize the mandate is to look at the world and all its nations and say to ourselves, therefore, I'll go too. I'll go and love my neighbor enough to want to see them in heaven. I'll go and be compassionate enough to share the gospel with no fear end. I'll remember that persecution must be for his name's sake.

0: 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So go ye into the world and share his word boldly. The call is to engage culture for his glory.
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4: You're worth it. You're worth it. You're worth it.

And what a beautiful and amazing way to start the program. Welcome to Nightlight, the 24th of July, 2026. And it's a beautiful Friday, ushering you into the weekend. My name is Kunda, and I hope and pray that you are doing well. And thank you so much for always choosing RCV and for always listening to us. And many thanks as well to the guys who were here before me and keeping you company. And I'm grateful and I'm just glad that I'm here this evening. And so as we are starting the program, I would love you to be very expectant. Do you know that many times we just become familiar with what God is doing. And sometimes, like, you know what? It's just going to be like any other day. It's just going to be like any other show. It's just going to be like any other Friday. But I would want you to be very expectant this evening and create expectation. Allow God to speak to you and be at a place where you're just open to hear from the Lord. And whenever we're expectant, the Lord speaks. And so this evening, be expectant. Say, Lord, give me direction. What do you want me to hear today? What should I get from this program this evening as I'm listening to Nightlight? What are you trying to say? And so be expectant and let God do something in your life. I don't know what you're expecting God to do for you. It might be healing. It might be a breakthrough. It might be an elevation. Might be a promotion. I don't know what it is, but I would encourage you to be expectant this evening and let God give you direction. It is Team Praising God in the good and in the bad, and we're always reminding each other to live a lifestyle of praise, a lifestyle of trusting in God and believing in His word, believing in His power and everything that He has said. And so we praise Him in all situations. We trust Him in all situations, and we look to Him in all situations. And so this evening, look to God, trust Him, believe Him, in Him, and just have faith in God. And feel free to talk to me on 0956-200-490. So send in a text message or WhatsApp message. Let's interact. You want to talk about anything, feel free to text on that number. You want to let me know how's been your week, what you're planning to do. Let's talk. I want to hear from you. 0956-200-490. Send in a WhatsApp message or a text message. At 22 hours, I'm going to be having somebody in the studio because that's what we do on Fridays. So I get to bring the concert in your comfort zone. And this evening, I will feature Kisu ZM. And so I had Kisu a couple of weeks, but then we had all these issues, with

saying good evening, are you blessing me or are you blessing to me? Oh, thank you so much. I'm honored. Thank you so much for sharing that. Glad to hear from you this evening. Getting back to you, some more beautiful music. This one is coming from Toad Galbraith and simply saying Healer. One of those songs that I enjoy listening to. One of the songs whenever I wake up. The songs that I'll just kind of like listen to.

Beautiful right there. And indeed, when man cannot do it, my God did it for me. And, you know, when it seemed impossible, my God did it for me. And Hila right there, beautiful piece of music and a great reminder that God is faithful. And where man fell, God makes a way. And when it seems very hard and impossible, God makes a way because he's powerful and is the healer. There's nothing that is too hard for him. And this evening, you might believe in God for healing. You know, trust and believe in his word and what he has said. And take back his word to him and say, Lord, this is what you've said in your word. I'm going to stand on your word. I'm going to follow your word. And I'm going to believe your word. That's what we must do. That's what we must do. It is 31:32 Central African time. And this is Nightlight Friday edition. My name is Kunda. Feel free to talk to me this evening on 0956-200-490. Send me a text. Send me a WhatsApp message. Let's get talking. Mona, Steven, thank you so much for coming through saying hi, Kunda. A lovely evening to you. And Sharon saying, from the rising of the sun to the setting of the same, he remains the same. Yes, he does. He's a faithful God and he remains the same. He does remain the same and he is very faithful. Just saying, God has always been, God has always done things for me. He always makes a way mysteriously. Amen. And he just comes through and he makes a way. So says, hey, I'm Victoria from Kalulushi. I've been following you and you've been blessing me a lot. May God continue to use you. And please play for me. Shy, something must change. All right. Thank you so much, Victoria, for coming through. Good to know that Kalulushi is locked in this evening. As I say, he's here, Kunda. I'm believing God for healing my big sister in the hospital, Martha from Lusaka West. Thank you so much, Martha, for coming through. And we are going to believe together, you know, that God is going to heal your sister because he's never failed and he's a healer. And with him, all things are possible. And we're going to believe together for healing today, that God is going to heal your sister. Get to our Facebook page, which is Radio Christian Voice, and get to our page right now. And I've shared something there. I'm simply asking you to share some tips on how someone can effectively evangelize to a family member. And so share some tips on how someone can effectively evangelize to a family member. Do you know that many times we forget about our family members and it's easy for us to go out there and share the gospel, preach the gospel and tell people about God and tell them about the gospel. And yet we don't do it to our immediate family members, you know? And so, I mean, there are many reasons why we don't do it, obviously, but I'd love to hear from you, you know, how you, like, just share some tips, how we can effectively evangelize to a family member. And if you're a person who's led a family member to the Lord, a brother, a mother, a father, a sister, you know, I'd love to hear some of those stories as well, you know, an uncle, a cousin. Yeah, I'd love to hear some of that. What did you do? How did you go about it? Want to hear. So, you know, let's get talking, share some tips as we help each other this evening. And Phil Thompson coming up, and this song is simply saying Jesus.

And there is a name, and that name is Jesus. Jesus, our Savior, Jesus, our Helper. And in Proverbs 18:10,

The Bible speaks of the name of the Lord is a strong tower. The righteous run to it and are safe. And the name of the Lord is that strong tower, and a strong tower is simply that safe and high place, you know, that we can use for protection and whenever there is danger. And so the name of the Lord, you know, is a strong tower. And so we are safe in his name. And when we talk of the name of the Lord as well, you know, it's God's power, it's God's character, it's God's authority, the name of the Lord. And when we trust God and we tend to him for help, he's faithful to protect us, he's faithful to keep us safe. And true safety comes from God. It does not come from anything else. It comes from God. Many times we seek safety in other things. We feel maybe when we are wealthy, we're more safer. We feel when we have certain power, we'll be more safe. When we have certain relationships, we'll be more safe. But look, the only relationship that we need in order for us to be safe is a relationship with God. That is the relationship that we need in order for us to be safe, because true safety only comes from God. It's only him. And it's only him who's going to be with us anywhere and anytime. So true safety comes from him. It is 21:45 Central African Time, 0956-200-490. That is the number. Do come through. Send me a text or send me a WhatsApp message and let's interact. I want to hear from you. I want to talk to you this evening. So it says, hey Kunda, I'm Yeyenga Shilula. I've always been a backbencher following RCV, and may you be blessed for the work that you're doing. Amen. Thank you so much. And thank you. Glad to know that you're always listening and you're always keeping it Radio Christian Voice. I really appreciate. Thank you so very much. Good to hear from you this evening. I know you might be listening as well. You've never commented. You've never sent in a text. You've never sent in a WhatsApp message, but you're always listening. I would really encourage you to talk to me this evening. Sometimes I get to meet people and they're like, Kunda, I listen to you all the time. Or I used to listen to you all the time and I always listen to you, you know. And I'm like, but I've never seen your message. You've never told me that you're always listening to me. You know, so it's always amazing when you text and just, you know, let me know. And let's get talking. And let's say good evening, Kunda. Listening to Nightlight, this is Abigail Kiseba from Indola. Thank you so much, Abigail. I appreciate a lovely evening to you. This is a good evening, Maggie Shula from Kalulushi. Thank you so much, Maggie, for coming through this evening. Good to know that you're listening and that you are keeping it RCV. And so we continue to praise and worship the name of God. And this one is a brand new song from William McDowell. It features Nathaniel Basse. So let's get to it, and then I'll be back on the other side.

William McDowell right there. Such a beautiful, powerful, anointed song right there. It is 21:54 Central African time. And feel free to talk to me this evening. I'm simply asking, you know, for you to share some tips with us on how someone can effectively evangelize to a family member. You know, sometimes we fail to evangelize to our family members, sometimes because they're the ones who know us at our weak, at our weakest. You know, they know us, that they're the ones who know, you know, how we talk, how we behave and everything else. And so we tend to not evangelize to them and try to evangelize out there. So it'll be good for you to share, you know, some tips on how best we can do it and evangelize to our family members. You know, I really want to just get to learn. So come through and let me know on 0956-200-490, sending a text message or a WhatsApp message, and let's get talking. Says, good evening, Kunda. Looking forward to in concert with What a Lovely Song from Pastor William McDowell, Petronella in Chalala. Thank you so much for coming through, Petronella. And it is simply good to know that you are, you know, you are listening to the program this evening. So says, good evening, sir. I believe our actions, the way we live, is one of the ways to evangelize to family members. Uncle Dube in Kabangwe, thank you so much for coming through. And yeah, it's very true. You know, just how we live our lives, you know, is the best to evangelize. Thank you. And gets on Sitolo Jr. saying, good evening, RCV family. Long time. How are you, Kunda? I think the way you live with and how you believe about God can show them, and they can pick one or two things. That's Getson Ndola Commando. All right. Thank you. And Tehila Simbuliani saying, evangelism can be misinterpreted to being judgmental when you're dealing with difficult people. So the best one can do is to first pray about it, ask the Holy Spirit to intervene and help you soften that family member's heart to receiving the word of God with wisdom and love. It worked for me. Amen. Thanks for sharing with us. Martin Chinyama Kachama saying, your personal testimony evangelizes better. Thank you. Yeah. Personal testimony story. Francis Sisei Juma saying, your personal life style is a great message. Thank you so much for coming through right there. All right. And so 0956-200-490, that is the number. And so come through and let's get talking. It's 32 hours of beginning to the news desk, and then I'll be back in the second hour as I get to bring the concert in your comfort zone this evening. We're featuring Kisu, so do stick around for that.

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1: FRA sets 2026 maize buying price at 347 kwacha per 50 kg bag. EU downplays accession of influence in the August polls. And Malian government rejects US role in anti-Jenin fight. Good evening. To present the main news, I am Chimba Chilopa. The Food Reserve Agency, FRA, has announced that it will purchase a 50-kilogram bag of non-GMO grade A white maize at 347 kwacha and a 40-kilogram bag of paddy rice at 300 kwacha during the 2026 crop marketing season. FRA board chairperson Suresh Desai says the prices were determined following extensive consultations with stakeholders to ensure farmers are fairly compensated for the costs incurred during production. Speaking during a media briefing in Lusaka today, Mr. Desai said the agency intends to purchase 500,000 metric tons of maize this marketing season. He announced that maize purchases will commence on Wednesday, July 29, 2026, at the 1,749 satellite depots across the country. Mr. Desai, however, cautioned farmers against delivering maize with high moisture content, saying such grain will be rejected to safeguard the quality of the National Strategic Food Reserve. He further urged farmers to ensure that their bank account or mobile money details are accurate, as the agency is committed to paying farmers within 3 days of delivery. Mr. Desai also dismissed claims from some sections of society that the FRA is bankrupt, stating that the agency has adequate financial arrangements in place to ensure prompt payments to farmers. He assured the nation that the country has sufficient maize reserves, revealing that the FRA currently holds 1.4 million metric tons of maize in its storage facilities. Meanwhile, Mr. Desai encouraged farmers to first set aside enough maize for household consumption before selling the surplus to the agency or private buyers.
2: 347 kwacha for a 50 kilogram bag of maize. This is what FRA will pay this year. And paddy rice will be bought at 7 kwacha 15 gwe per kilogram, which translates to 300 kwacha per 40 kilogram bag. Strong resolve on the part of the FRA that the process of paying the farmer should be completed within 3 days. And this is what we'll be pushing for within our system.
1: Deputy Chief Observer of the European Union Election Observation Mission to Zambia, Beata Martin Rozimovic, has dismissed assertions from some sections of the public that the mission will influence the outcome of the August general elections. Ms. Martin Rozimovic said the mission's role is strictly to observe the electoral process and prepare an independent assessment report after the elections. Speaking in an interview with RSV News in Lusaka, she explained that while the mission will engage with various stakeholders involved in the electoral process, including political parties, civil society organizations, and state institutions, it has no authority to direct or influence how the elections are conducted. She said the mission will assess how institutions such as the Zambia Police Service and other relevant investigative and electoral bodies respond to reports of electoral violence and other incidents before, during, and after polling. The job of the mission is to observe and assess how institutions such as the police and other relevant bodies respond to reported cases of violence and other election-related incidents, said Ms. Martin Rozimovic. She further urged civil society organizations and members of the public not to view the EU election observation mission as a threat to the electoral process, but rather as a partner committed to promoting transparency, accountability, and public confidence through independent election observation.
3: Yeah, so our role is to reflect and to show that reflection to the Zambian people. We do not involve ourselves in the process. We don't seek to influence the process. That is correct. We can, however, ask questions of the interlocutors that we're meeting with to understand why they are making certain decisions, why they are engaging in certain actions.
1: The Agricultural and Commercial Cooperative Society of Zambia has appealed to political parties to refrain from sending individuals commonly referred to as political cadres to this year's agricultural and commercial show to display party regalia or campaign materials ahead of the general elections. Society President Renee Lawrence says the society is a non-partisan organization and does not permit the display of political party regalia or promotional materials on the showgrounds. Speaking in an interview with RSV News in Lusaka, Mr. Lawrence said that it may be difficult to monitor every individual once they have entered the show premises, but however said the society has put in place measures to ensure that political regalia is not displayed anywhere during the event. The society has put in place adequate security measures to maintain law and order and ensure that crowds are well managed, said Mr. Lawrence. He further assured members of the public that security will be enhanced throughout this year's show to guarantee a safe and peaceful event. The 98th Agricultural and Commercial Show will take place from 29 July to 3rd August 2026 under the theme Fostering Trade and Investment.
4: We are a non-partisan organization, so we don't allow really any display of what party regalia or whatever. So we try to stop people, but it'll be a bit difficult. We cannot stop, of course, people when they come in here and we don't see anything, and then suddenly they swap shirts and suddenly they have a party regalia. But we try to control the movement of people like that. But we have also spoken to the political parties themselves and asked them to refrain from sending people to the showgrounds to display any party colors whatsoever.
1: The Council of Churches in Zambia, CCZ, has noted with concern the resurfacing trend of young people engaging in the production and circulation of explicit content that eventually finds its way onto social media platforms. CCZ General Secretary Rev. James Piri says while such incidents expose the erosion of moral values in our society, they also point to deep underlying challenges that require urgent attention. Rev. Piri states that the Council is equally concerned by reports that some members of the public actively request, share, and circulate such content. We wish to remind citizens that it is against the law to produce, possess, distribute, or share obscene material, those found wanting risk prosecution, said Rev. Piri in a statement issued to RSV News in Lusaka today. Rev. Piri has since called upon law enforcement agencies to continue demonstrating zero tolerance by ensuring that anyone found guilty under the law of producing or circulating obscene material is brought to justice. Rev. Piri has also encouraged young people not to admire or imitate everything they see on social media, stating that the so-called soft life portrayed online is often deceptive and in some cases comes at a very high moral, emotional, and even legal cost. He further called upon families, the church, schools, community leaders, and all relevant stakeholders to strengthen moral guidance and mentorship for young people in light of the many challenges they face in today's digital age.
5: The Council of Churches in Zambia has noted with concern the resurfacing trend of young people engaging in the production and circulation or explicit content that eventually finds its way on social media platforms. While such incidences expose the erosion of moral values in our society, they also point to a deep underlying challenges that require our urgent attention. These include family upbringing, society influence, and the personal choices individuals make. It also defeats our so-called a Christian nation.
1: In African news, the Malian government has rejected reports of U.S. intervention in the fight against the jihadist group Jenim, saying the claims are false. At a news conference in Bamako on Thursday, Mali's Foreign Minister Abdoulaye Diop responded to reports that the Trump administration is considering military action in the country. The Washington Post reported on Wednesday, citing current and former U.S. officials, that the administration is weighing possible action against Jenim, Al-Qaeda's affiliate in Mali. Jenim is an Islamist armed group linked to Al-Qaeda that operates primarily in Mali, Burkina Faso, and Niger, as well as elsewhere in West Africa. Coming up shortly, U.S. hits dozens of countries with new wave of tariffs. This and more, stay tuned.
6: HIV and AIDS has reached all corners of the world. All families in Zambia and Africa have been affected. When HIV and AIDS comes like it has, all suffer. Everybody should act to stop the spread of HIV and AIDS.
1: war against HIV and AIDS, everybody should act.
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1: And now the rest of the news. The U.S. has imposed new tariffs on 60 trading partners in the latest escalation in the trade war reignited by U.S. President Donald Trump when he returned to office last year. Those targeted, including the U.K., China, and the European Union, will face a tariff of 10% to 12.5% on all goods, accounting for almost all American imports. The tariffs, which replace an identical levy which expires on Friday, are based on claims key economic partners have failed to properly tackle forced labor. That's the news to date. Here's another look at the headlines. The Food Reserve Agency, FRA, has announced that it will purchase a 50-kilogram bag of non-GMO grade A white maize at 347 kwacha and a 40-kilogram bag of paddy rice at 300 kwacha during the 2026 crop marketing season. Deputy Chief Observer of the European Union Election Observation Mission to Zambia, Beata Martin-Rosimovic, has dismissed assertions from some sections of the public that the mission will influence the outcome of the August general elections. And the Malian government has rejected reports of U.S. intervention in the fight against the jihadist group Jenim, saying the claims are false. For more news, follow us on our social media platforms. You can find us on Facebook, Instagram, X, and YouTube. With the handle RSV News, my name is Chimba Chilopa. Good evening and stay tuned.
7: What a delight it is that we belong to a nation such as ours, Zambia, a nation where peace has prevailed and continues to prevail. We have a responsibility to preserve that and indeed to honor God, whom we have declared that He is supreme over our nation. A nation where the many, many tribes that are there, we are to be united and to be able to look beyond that and say, we are not just members of a particular tribe, but we belong to a nation. A nation that has been blessed by the Almighty God. This is Bishop George Mbolo, and I'm so glad that I'm not just a citizen of my country, I am Zambia.

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0: 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Sayings of Agur, son of Jacob, and Isaiah 1. The vision concerning Judah and Jerusalem that Isaiah, son of Amoz, saw during the reigns of Uzziah. This is the word that came to Jeremiah from the Lord.
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4: Being bold is actually beyond pressing shift keys. It's beyond shaving machines. It's beyond reversing a cancerous disease. Being bold is coming to the understanding that the harvest is more than plenty, but those willing to put in the work are few. Turn quickly to the book of Matthew, past 28 chapters and come to verses 19 and realize the mandate is to look at the world and all its nations and say to ourselves, therefore, I'll go too. I'll go and love my neighbor enough to want to see them in heaven. I'll go and be compassionate enough to share the gospel with no fear end. I'll remember that persecution must be for his name's sake, because I'm grafted in. To God, we kids

0: past and the accusers thereof. I share the message of his goodness, and it is to church I invite you. I step into prayer and offering daily support to the brethren, being a good example of righteous standing to all my sisters, and then realize that it's time we disciples went out to disciple others, to disciple the world into getting to know the God of the Bible. So go ye into the world and share his word boldly. 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
3: So, who are we in concert with?

0: And welcome back to the second hour of the program. And this is what we do every Friday. We get to bring the concert in your comfort zone. And so wherever you are, feel free to interact with us and tell us that you are listening to RCV and let us know where you are and how you're finding the program as well. And, you know, as we get to do most of the music here, it's all about music and people singing. One thing that we also get to do is we get to host the RCVMAs, and I'm sure you've heard about the RCVMAs. And so, yes. And with that, I'd love to let you know that the early bird tickets are now live. And so for the RCVMAs 2026, and so the early bird tickets are officially on sale. And this year it's happening on the 28th of November. And so you need to make sure that you take that one down in your calendar and say, you know what, you need to be part, for sure, never been part of the RCVMAs. And so get yourself those tickets, and you can buy those tickets online. Simply get to tessera.co.zm and search for the RCV Music Awards and get yourself that particular ticket. And so we have early bird tickets going for standard 300 kwacha, and then VIP 450 kwacha, then VVIP 1,400 kwacha. And so you need to remember that these tickets are limited. So once they're done, they'll go back to a normal price. So you need to make sure that you get your ticket now. One person who's going to come for the RCVMAs is Kisu. Kisu, how are you doing?
1: I'm great, sir. How are you doing?
0: Good. Good to have you back on the show.
1: Thank you so much. I was actually looking forward to you having me back here.
0: Yeah.
1: So I'm very thrilled.
0: Yeah. I made a commitment to you. I said, look, I'm going to bring you back because we had some technical challenges when you came last time.
1: Right.
0: And so we need to fulfill this. I'm a man of my word.
1: Indeed. You have proven yourself, sir.
0: I have, right?
1: Yeah, you have done.
0: Yeah, amazing. Yeah. So we had to bring you back. But like, have you ever been at the RCVMAs? Did you attend last year?
1: No.
0: You didn't?
1: No.
0: Okay.
1: No.
0: All right.
1: I only streamed.
0: You only streamed, yeah?
1: Yeah.
0: Yeah.
1: I don't say much. You
0: should. I don't say much. But I mean, good to have you back. How was your event?
1: Oh, yeah. My event was, I'm still recovering from it.
0: Yeah.
1: It was such an experience. Like, The ministers came through and they blessed us. It wasn't something that I was expecting.
0: Yeah.
1: Yeah. Even Eternity as a team, as a whole, we were aiming for something.
0: Yeah.
1: But, and then it exceeded what we were expecting. So we were like, wow, God bless.
0: Mm-hmm.
1: You know, we're just looking forward. We are likely to have, in fact, let me not say likely, we are having another one in December.
0: Another one in December?
1: Right.
0: Amazing. Amazing.
1: Right, right.
0: I mean, we thank God,
1: Amen.
0: For successful events. Mm-hmm. We hosted Pelila, I think, a day before to the event, and she was ministering as well. So, I mean, we're glad. I've seen some videos online. And amazing stuff.
1: Appreciate you.
0: And hopefully December we can make it. I can be there.
1: Right.
0: I pray so.
1: So said the same thing last time. So I'm going to hold you on your word.
0: I pray so. I'm gonna be there. I hope I'm gonna be there.
1: We
0: need to work out something.
1: Right.
0: Yeah.
1: Right.
0: Yeah. All right. So Kisu, you're with the team.
1: Yes,
0: feel free to introduce them, and then we get into music ministry.
1: All right, thank you. Okay, so tonight I came with my very beautiful team. Eternity, I have my manager with me. Tonight I have my brother and friend Unati. My manager is F Simzi, by the way. I have Isaac Music on the guitar, and I have my beautiful BVs here. I've got Christopher. I've got Blessings, and I've got Matthews. It's a wonderful team.
0: Awesome.
1: Indeed.
0: Great. All right. So let's get to your ministry. What is the first song you're going to bless us with?
1: First and foremost, I always go with my theme song.
0: Mm-hmm.
1: Yeah, because it's always been there. And, it really explains a lot about Kisu, and I would say it speaks a lot about who Kisu is, my identity. my song called Nyali.
0: Mm-hmm. Yeah. Awesome. Let's get to Nyali.
1: All right.

cha cha cha cha. Oh, let's see.

0: And that is my song Nyari. It's available on YouTube, and I have the video as well. So yeah. In case somebody out there is wondering, where can I find the song? Just search for Skisu ZM on YouTube, and then you will have access to Nyari.
1: Beautiful. Nyali from Kisu right there. Nyali means light, yeah?
0: Yes, sir.
1: Yeah. All right. So make sure that you get to listen to it. Which other song are you going to give to us?
0: Okay. I have my other song called Chisomo, Grace. 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

deepest reason. I look behind to see when nobody's chasing. 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Art pictures on the walls replaying mahogany projector. I wanna move right, but I'm a tipa con zapato, call me turning back. I always choose Christ, but mukatika mutimani ngomvela accuser. 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

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Lord, bring me home, fade up with the accuser. Oh Lord, do you hear me when I call?

0: Ladies and gentlemen, Chisomo.
1: Beautiful right there, Chisomo, done by Kisu. And in case you've just tuned in, it is in concert. And we are bringing the concert in your comfort zone. And we have Kisu in the studio to let us know where you are and how you're finding the program. 0956-200-490. Send in a text message or a WhatsApp message and let's interact. We're also live on our Facebook page right there, which is Radio Christian Voice. And just leave your comment. Let us know where you're watching from as well. Mubanga Lungu, thank you so much. Sengkinda, it's good to have you. I appreciate. And Taonga Sakala, lovely evening to you. And Esther Chisala, good evening. I think that's Asta we had last week. Thank you so much. Saying Nyali, my song. Thank you. Really appreciate. And Oliver Msonda, Mwango JR, saying watching from Kitwe. Happy to be here. Awesome. We're glad that you made it. Saying watching from Kawe, enjoying the in concert with Brother Kisu ZM. Thank you so much as well. And Ali Kalonda saying, I'm following you in Lubumbashi, DRC. Thank you so much for coming through. And so to let us know where you are and how you're finding the program this evening, we have Kisu in the studio. And Noel Mwemba saying, yes, I, Kisu ZM, Eternity Music. All right, Eternity Music. Amazing, okay? And Aaron Mulwanda, the Son of God, saying, watching from Chinsali. Thank you so much, Aaron Mulwanda, for coming through as well. Kisu, which other song are you going to give to us?
0: Okay, so my next song is a song that talks about how victorious our God is, how powerful He is. And it's the song that acknowledged that all victory belongs to Him. Hallelujah.

0: you deserve it. You deserve it, yeah. Glory to God.
1: Beautiful right there. Great indeed. You deserve it. You deserve all the glory. You deserve all the praise, oh God.
0: Indeed.
1: What a powerful song right there. Being ministered by Kisu ZM. And so Kisu is right here in the studio with me. And we are live on our official Facebook page, which is Radio Christian Voice. You can get there right now if you want to watch us. And let us know where you are as well as we just get to interact. And so somebody wrote something very jokingly, and they're like, I'll forever be jealous of people that sing.
0: Why?
1: I don't know, you know. Probably they can't sing, you know, but wow. It is well.
0: It is well.
1: It is well. Indeed. Yeah. It is. Let me just get to a few messages right here. Okay. But Felix saying, watching from Kawoma, Western Province, thank you so much. And Yande Chifunda saying, beautiful Kisu ZM. And Tommy Isaac Zulu saying, we love you, Kisu. And KD Mac saying, amazing vocals, Kisu. Are you Lunda by tribe? Just asking from Kopala Kitwe. You're not Lunda, right?
0: No.
1: Okay. All right. And Justina Mwape, thank you so much for coming through. And Messi Miti, saying amazing voice, Kisu. And then Jim Africa saying respect to Kisu. Amazing following. Thank you so much. Saying my hallelujah belongs to you. That's Aaron came back right there. And Pablo saying, big brother, bring it on. Kisu ZM. And Moses Mulea, thank you so much as well for coming through. Jelama Mwengwe's Mulea, thank you so much as well for coming through. Jelama Mwengwe saying, take all the glory, Lord. You alone are worthy. And then Priska Charlie saying, good evening. Kinda, hello. Minister Kisu, thank you so much for having you. God bless you. Vanatoni from Chimwemwe Kitwe, hallelujah, he deserves all the glory. Thank you so much, Vanatoni, always a blessing to hear from you. I really appreciate, like, you're always listening whenever I'm on radio, so I really appreciate it. Thank you so much. And so Kisu, love to see this. Thank you so much. Clara Kasonka saying, amazing voice, I'm really enjoying watching from Libala, South Lusaka. Thank you so much for simply coming through this evening. Then this one says, good evening, Kinda. Kisu and his team, glorious song so far, looking forward to listening to more songs. Petronella in Chalala, thank you so much. And saying, hey Kisu, welcome back, powerful. That's from Martha. And thank you so much for coming through. Mrs. Mumba as well, thank you so much for coming through, listening all the way from Obama. Really appreciate that you've tuned in this

0: evening. All right. And so feel free to continue talking to us on 0956-200-490. We still have Kisu in the studio this evening, bringing the concert in your comfort zone. All right. Which other song are you going to give to us?
1: All right. My other song is called Who Can Stand Against the Lord? Victory belongs to Jesus. Victory belongs to Him.
0: Let's get it.
1: Right.

0: Hallelujah.
1: Indeed, victory belongs to him. In case you've just tuned in this evening, we have Kisu in the studio and bringing the concert in your comfort zone. And to make a contribution, text on 0956200490, sending a WhatsApp message or a text message. We're also live on our Facebook page, Radio Christian Voice. Get there right now and leave your comment. George Meaty saying, blessed child, I thank God for you. And Irene Ngulobe saying, amazing voices following from Chipata Compound, Lusaka, awesome songs. And David Mwemba saying, powerful, and saying, hello, Kisu. Amazing voice. And he says, crushed it as always, proud of you, bro. Thank you so much for coming through right there. Says, so says, may music help and lead someone to Jesus, just like David's music helped King Saul. Wow. That's Uncle Dubin from Kabangwe. Wow. Awesome, thank you so much. And so we still have Kisu in the studio. And as it says, may God keep blessing you, Kisu.
0: Amen.
1: That's Amen. From Tommy. Wow. Thank you so much for simply coming through. So we have Kisu. Talk to him. You know, leave us your message on our Facebook Live. And we're going to read it or text WhatsApp 0956200490. And we get to interact. And Fraser saying, following you from Lusaka, Ballaston Park. Wow. Thank you so much as well for simply coming through. Right. And Kisu, for those that would love to learn more about your music ministry or get in touch with you, how can they find you?
0: Okay. For those that will try to reach out, those who are wondering who Kisu is, I have my social media handles, which are Kisu ZM on all social media platforms. You can just search for Kisu ZM and my pages will be on display. And then you can scroll down, check out my stuff. And if you want to be part of the family, just press on that follow button and like, share, comment. Let's grow together as we make Jesus famous.
1: Amen. And you have singles as well that are out.
0: Yes, sir.
1: And all streaming platforms as well. Mm. How many is it for?
0: I have three.
1: Three.
0: Yes.
1: Yeah.
0: Yes.
1: And so he has three singles as well that are out. So you can simply search for them, listen to them. They're on YouTube as well.
0: YouTube, yes.
1: Videos to them and just get to see what Kisu is up to.
0: Right.
1: Right. So which other song are you going to give to us?
0: Okay. So the next song is called Mighty Warrior. Talking about a God who is always vicious about his own people. How he never sleeps and never slumbers over his own. I think there's a scripture in the Bible, should be in the book of Psalms, where he said, touch not my anointed and do not harm my prophets. So it's a song that highlights how powerful and how mighty of a warrior God is. I hope you will be blessed by it.
1: Let's get it.

0: blessed be the name of the Lord.
1: Pitiful right there, and he's a mighty warrior. And God can be trusted. And today you can trust him, you can believe in him, and look to him. And Fayaz saying, my man, God bless you.
2: Wow.
1: And keep you. I love you. Awesome. Thank you so much. And Sarah Kashia saying, wonderful voice. Thank you so much. And Davis Chisala saying, indeed, Jehovah is his name. And I'm always blessed by your ministry. Kisses at him. Keep doing your thing, regardless of what comes. Awesome. Thank you so much. All right. So, Kisu, before we get to your last song, how can people get in touch with you again, and how can they stream your music as well?
0: Okay. So, my social media handle is KisuZM. On YouTube, TikTok, Facebook, Instagram, all social media platforms. KisuZM. You can inbox us there and we'll get right back to you. For my music, at the moment, you can only stream my music from YouTube. But soon enough, it will be displayed on all streaming platforms as well.
1: Yeah.
0: But for now, YouTube is your place where you can check out my songs and be blessed.
1: Yeah. So stream Kisu's music on YouTube. And so Kisu is K-I-S-U.
0: Yes, sir.
1: I keep on saying that because I'm seeing others saying Kisu, you know. Oh. But Kisu is K-I-S-U, then ZM.
0: Right.
1: And so search for his page, stream his music on YouTube as well.
0: Mm.
1: And get to follow him up. All right, so what is the last song you're giving to us, Kisu?
0: Okay, my last song is Akulu Kumamba. It's a very, very renowned song in the church. Yeah, it takes me back. And on how our parents used to worship and how they would be very committed and dedicated in the place of worship, how they would actually feel and see God in their lives. And so I was very prompt to minister this song tonight and just connect with people as they are connecting with God.
1: Well, let's get to it.

0: Beautiful right there.
1: Glory.
0: Amazing.
1: Praise the Lord.
0: Oyera. I know we did a bit of Nyali, but like, did you have like any other local song on your playlist apart from Oyera?
1: Yeah, I have tons.
0: Like,
1: Ndakwetsa Maso.
0: Yeah?
1: Anga Kuma PD.
0: Can we do that one as well?
1: Sure.
0: Yeah, let's do it.
1: Sure.

over. Tandi tolanga litela quiet over.

0: Indeed, there's no shadow he won't light up, nor mountain he won't climb up, coming after you. He will see through that you have been blessed, you have received that healing, you have received everything that you've been praying for and hoping God for. I pray that the Lord meets you at your most detrimental point. In Jesus' name. Amen.
1: Amen. Amen. Amen. Amen. Amen.
0: Amen.
1: Powerful right there. And Jenna Edwards saying, kiss it to the world.
0: Amen.
1: Yeah, as I say, it's evening, Kinda, getting blessed by Kisses Ministry. This is Ngwane listening in from Baoleni. Wow. Thank you so much for coming through this evening. Yeah, and Ronnie Sichone saying, powerful brother, thank you so much, good work. Thanks. And Priska, Charlie, you're saying, Jehovah, our great God, indeed. And it says, powerful ministry through KISSZM, that's Aaron. And Paul Simwanza saying connected. And Bishop Joseph Lungu saying, Baoleni Kuchalo, more grace, Kisu. Yeah. And then Irene Gulue saying, powerful song. Jalama saying, so blessed. Oh yes, our help comes from God. And Bra Joe saying, we are watching you guys. You're singing worship choruses very well.
0: Wow.
1: Especially this one, Tandizolanga. All right. And, Judith Mokonga saying, watching my child shine fills my heart with so much joy. God bless you, my love. Keep soaring.
0: Thank you, mom.
1: All right. That's your mom?
0: Yes.
1: That's your biological mom?
0: That's my biological mother.
1: Ah, amazing. Thanks, mom. Thanks for coming and just, supporting your son. Marianne M. Mbolo saying, Psalm 121, verse 1 to 2, I lift up my eyes to the mountains. Where does my help come from? Mm. My help comes from the Lord, the maker of the heavens and the earth. Mm. I connect tonight and more grace, brother.
0: Amen.
1: Thank you so much. And so it says, amen. Keto is tuned in. And Zarel, Sea Cloud, saying, my brother,
0: wow.
1: You always bless me. I'm happy to see us grow in God's way. I'm blessed.
0: Wow. Wow,
1: awesome.
0: Thank you,
1: awesome, awesome, awesome. Thank you so much. And Wana Sandu, Wana Sunda saying, while just tuned in from Solwezi, Zambia, enjoying Kisu's songs. Thank you so much for coming through right there. And so, Kisu, lastly, how can people get in touch with you again?
0: Okay, so my social media handle is KisuZM. On all social media platforms, YouTube, Facebook, TikTok, Instagram, wherever I am there. Mm-hmm. You can find me. You can stream my music from YouTube. I've got some visuals and waiting for you to be blessed there. Don't forget to follow my Facebook page and like, share, subscribe to my YouTube channel as well. Follow my TikTok as well. And let's get growing together in the Lord.
1: Yep. All right. So that's Kisu right there. We had him right here. Kisu, thank you so much for coming through once again.
0: Thank you so much, sir, for having me.
1: Been blessed by our ministry.
0: I'm very glad.
1: Yeah. Yeah. So until we meet again.
0: Indeed.
1: Hopefully soon on the show.
0: Right, just a call away.
1: And Mr. Morgan Pangala, I say, well done, Kisu. Keep shining, Baoleni, on the limelight. Awesome. Thank you so much.
0: Thank you so much.
1: Yeah, good to hear from you, sir. I remember I met him in Baoleni, one of the churches.
0: Oh, yeah.
1: Went there for some ministry.
0: Oh, wow.
1: Yeah.
0: Wow.
1: Great. All right. Beautiful. All right. So I'm still around. So feel free to continue talking to me on 0956-200-490, sending a text or a WhatsApp message. And let's continue interacting. But now I need to allow Kisu on the team to go and get some rest. But yeah, for you who is listening, you don't sleep. You can continue talking to me and to keep me company until midnight. So let's get back to the show and still around. So continue talking to me. It is Team Praising God in the good and in the bad. Good evening.
2: 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Yeah.

Patriotism, the feeling of love and respect for our country, its history and traditions. Patriotism, a natural and most important factor of the country's success. Because if people are patriots, they work hard for the development of their country, protection of its historical heritage, and improvement of the love towards the culture of the nation. The people who do not love their native country and have no idea about its traditions and history are not able

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As the clock strikes 12, we come together, united in faith, standing in the gap for our nation, our families, and ourselves. Join us every day at midnight as we stand as watchmen on the wars, vigilant in prayer. Let us be the light that pierces through the darkness, the voice that echoes in the silence. Tune in tonight and be part of the prayers. Be it.

Being bold is coming to the understanding that the harvest is more than plenty, but those willing to put in the work are few. Turn quickly to the book of Matthew, past 28 chapters and come to verses 19 and realize the mandate is to look at the world and all its nations and say to ourselves, therefore, I'll go too. I'll go and love my neighbor enough to want to see them in heaven. I'll go and be compassionate enough to share the gospel with no fear end. I'll remember that persecution must be for his name's sake, because I'm grafted in. To God, we kids

0: realize that it's time we disciples went out to disciple others, to disciple the world into getting to know the God of the Bible. So go ye into the world and share his word boldly. The call is to engage culture for his glory.
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4: When I think of heaven, this is what I hear.

Sometimes I can, I have these visions, and I see all these people, black, white.

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Beautiful, right there. The Walls group and that song being led by Darrell Walls. Indeed, you are my God. You are my God. And many times we talk about God and we say, you know what, I'm believing God, I'm following God. But sometimes we don't allow God to be God in our lives. And it's like we just don't trust Him fully. It's like you've prayed, but something in you, again, you want to do your own things without trusting God fully. You still want to help God in a way. And is God really God? And it's like you're not trusting Him fully. But this evening, I'd really encourage you to trust God fully and let God be God in your life. You know, let Him take full control. Let Him be in charge. And trust Him with your life. Trust Him. Trust Him. Allow Him to be the one that makes provision for you. And let Him just be God. You know, we're seeing a lot of people being desperate and trying to help God and not just allowing God to be God, but trust Him today and allow Him to be God. 0956200490, and let's interact, let's talk, sending a WhatsApp message or a text message. Mara from Avondale, thank you for coming through. Good evening to you. Mabel Kapumpa from Mufulira, thank you so much as well. Thank you. Good to know that you are listening to the program. Pastor Gift Kaptula coming up with a song entitled Tamunshaneka.

What a beautiful reminder. Tamun Shaneka, pass the gift right there. Mulan Dangirila, you go before me. Mulan Chingirila, you shield me. Tamun Shaneka. And indeed, God is always with us. And even when things seem like they're falling apart, when things seem like it's going down, God is still with us. And in Deuteronomy 31 verse 6 right there, we see Moses telling the children of Israel and Joshua to be strong and to be courageous, because God goes with them and he will never fail or forsake them. And so God goes before you, and he will not forsake you. He will not leave you, just like he was with the children of Israel and

because God will be with them as he was with Moses. And so God will fight your battles. And as he was with Moses, as he was with Joshua, God is going to be with you as well. And the Lord will be with you. Whatever you're doing, the Lord will be with you. Whatever you started building, as long as it honors God, it pleases God, God is going to be with you. You know, be it this kurulam tampile, God is going to be with you until completion. Be it it's a building project that you've started, the Lord is going to be with you until completion. And so God is going to be with you. Be it a relationship, the Lord is going to be with you, and God is going to help you build. In First Chronicles, King David encourages his son Solomon to build the temple. And he tells him, God will not fail and God will not forsake him until the work is done. And so whatever you're building, God will not fail, God will not forsake you until the work is done. And if it honors God, it pleases God, he will not leave you alone. He'll be with you as you build. And so know that truth. Stand on that truth, knowing that the Lord is with you and you are not alone. Joseph Zulu coming up with a song entitled Wa Makomlopa. And

Alile Msoni right there. Mwenera. Beautiful piece of music. And it is 23:47 Central African Time. And this evening, you're listening to the program, and you've not given your life to the Lord, or you've backslidden and you'd love to dedicate your life to God and saying, look, Kunda, I've been listening to you, but I feel like I cannot even evangelize because I feel I don't even know God myself, or I feel like I have backslidden, and where am I going to start from to even talk to others about Jesus? Then, dear friend, I'd love to give you an opportunity to give your life to the Lord and be born again, accept Jesus Christ as your Lord and personal Savior. And so we can pray together, and all you have to do is simply just believe in your heart that Jesus Christ came to this world, you know, to come and die for you. And on the third day, he rose again, you know, from the dead. So we can pray together. Repeat after me. Say, Heavenly Father, thank you for your love. Thank you for your mercy. Thank you for who you are. Thank you for sending your son, Jesus Christ, to come and die for me. Today, I believe that Jesus, you're the Son of God, and you came to this world to die for my sins. I invite you, come into my heart, be my Lord and my Savior.

I will save you and follow you all the days of my life. It's in the name of the Father, the Son, and the Holy Spirit. Amen. So if you made that prayer with me this evening, congratulations, and you've made a right decision to follow Jesus and to make Jesus your Lord and personal Savior. And now what you need to do is simply let me know that you're born again. Tell me that you made a prayer with me. Send me a message on 0956-200-490. Send me a text message or WhatsApp message and tell me that you made a prayer with me and you are now born again. Find a Bible-believing church and start going to church from today. Spend time praying and also reading the Word of God. In this relationship that you've started, you need to know God. And you can only know Him, you know, through His Word. And so get to His Word, study His Word, read His Word, and get to know God, you know, even more. But also find a church that you can go to. You know, you need to find a family that you can go to and that you can grow with and tell them, you know what, I'm born again. I am a child of God, and I've decided to follow Jesus. And so make sure that you do those things. And on that beautiful note, I need to go. Thank you so much for keeping me company. Thank you for keeping it RCV, and for always letting me know that you are listening. Earlier I asked the question, you know, how can we kind of like share some tips on how we can evangelize to our family members? And Miriam Mubanga, you came through saying good evening, Kunda, long time. The way someone lives his or her life, I guess that is one way we can evangelize. So thank you so much for coming through. And this says, Amen. Tamwisha Nega, always with me and everything. Matoko Brian from Solwezi. Thank you so much for coming through this evening. This says, preaching to my family is the way I relate with them. Mebo. Thank you so much, Mebo. From Lira, thank you for announcing your presence this evening. I'll be back next week, so make it with me. Wednesday, I'll be here on Battle for the Christian Mind at 20 hours. Then Friday, I'll be back on Nightlight. So until then, I'm going to leave you in the hands of Proclaim. And the title of the song is Twasumbula. It's been Team Praising God in the good and in the bad. My name is Kunda Malama. Remember to be still and know that He's God. He's fighting your battles. Bye-bye for now.

Being bold is coming to the understanding that the harvest is more than plenty, but those willing to put in the work are few. Turn quickly to the book of Matthew, past 28 chapters and come to verses 19 and realize the mandate is to look at the world and all its nations and say to ourselves, therefore, I'll go too. I'll go and love my neighbor enough to want to see them in heaven. I'll go and be compassionate enough to share the gospel with no fear end. I'll remember that persecution must be for his name's sake, because I'm grafted in. To God, we kids are namesakes. The practicality requires me to

0: past and the accusers thereof. I share the message of his goodness, and it is to church I invite you. I step into prayer and offering daily support to the brethren, being a good example of righteous standing to all my sisters, and then realize that it's time we disciples went out to disciple others, to disciple the world into getting to know the God of the Bible. So go ye into the world and share his word boldly. The call is to engage culture for his glory.
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2: 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I declare today that I submit myself as president to the Lordship of Jesus Christ. I likewise submit the government and the entire nation of Zambia to the Lordship of Jesus Christ. I further declare that Zambia is a Christian nation.

The Watchman. Welcome to The Watchman, a time of prayer for Zambia. 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

0: appointed hour where we come to raise a cry to our God. Because the Bible says, call unto me and I will answer you. It is that hour where we are calling on God and we seek the intervention of God over our mother Zambia, even for the coming general elections. If there is a man to pray, there is a God to answer. And in this season, we are inviting every intercessor, every watchman, to come and pray so that we can live in peace in our nation. We are continuing, beloved ones, to pray. Ephesians chapter 4 and verses 25. Ephesians chapter 4 and verses 25. Therefore, each one of you must put off. Each one of you must put off falsehood. Each one of you must put off falsehood and put on truthfully to your neighbor. Beloved ones, there have been a lot of falsehood that we have been wearing. And because of this, we have been limited in our achievements. Because when falsehood is exposed, people loses trust in you. People loses confidence in you. We are praying against the spirit of propaganda for our families and the coming general elections. Lies have been disseminated through different platforms. But as watchmen, God has given us to stand on the watch, on the gates, to pray and to stop every falsehood and every lie that the devil has been deceiving people and giving it as false information that has brought division and it has brought intimidation to many Zambians and many citizens and many lives. People are even fearing to go and cast their vote because of the propaganda and the fear that is out there. By the power and the authority that God has given us as watchmen, to stand in the gap, to pray and to stop every spirit of falsehood. We are saying, child of God, the truth is what God will expose. Because falsehood has things that it always brings to do in the nation and in your business. And I just want to throw some few things that falsehood does. Number one, I want you to know that falsehood, beloved ones, it blinds people from truth. It makes you to believe in a lie than the truth. It encourages injustice. Falsehood encourages injustice. Lies may be used to justify corruption, oppression, or the mistreatment of the innocent people. Other thing, it spreads fear and confusion. It spreads fear and confusion. That's what propaganda does. That's what falsehood does. It spreads fear and confusion. If you love your nation, you love your family, you will stand and pray. Propaganda often manipulates emotions. It manipulates emotions. It causes panic and anxiety. Propaganda and falsehood causes panic and anxiety. As we are heading for elections, child of God, I am encouraging you to pray against every spirit of falsehood propaganda, that the Zambians shall not be in a mode of panic or any anxiety and uncertainty. It does that. The other thing that this thing does, It weakens national unity. What falsehood and propaganda does, it weakens national unity. I told you in the other prayers that we were praying that in Psalm 133 and verses 1, behold how good and pleasant it is for brethren to dwell together in unity. Unity is the key of success. Unity is the key of productivity. Unity is a key of achieving greatness. So once propaganda and lies are out there, they reduce our achievement and our productivity and our success. Therefore, we must pray against it in the name of Jesus. Because when a nation is divided by deception, struggles to work together begins to happen. There will be struggles to work together for the common good. And because of the propaganda, the lies that are going on. That's why you and me as watchmen, we need to stand in the gap and pray against every falsehood. We have seen in the scripture where the scripture is telling us in Ephesians 25. That we must remove the falsehood. We must remove every falsehood. That's what the scripture is telling us in Ephesians 4:25. Each of you must put off falsehood and speak the truth to your neighbor. Speak truthfully to your neighbor. But when you look at what is happening, there is no truthfulness to one another. There are a lot of lies. Spread fear, confusion, and manipulation. We come against it in the name of Jesus. It weakens national unity. And a nation divided by deception struggles to work together for the common good. Why should us Zambians not work together? Why should us community not work together? Why should us families not work together? All because of the falsehood that was given to my brother and to my sister, and they have withdrawn from assisting the productivity or the investment that needs to be given. And many nations are where they are because of a lot of falsehood, including to the international community. They are failing to know who to believe because of the falsehood that are coming from different kind of leaders. Tonight, in the name of Jesus, child of God, we must pray against every propaganda that threatens the national unity. The national unity. The enemy has got a plan. It knows that Zambia is a covenant nation. It knows that you are a child of God. So what does he do? He will begin to use falsehood over your family, over your children, over your job, over your career, so that once you are discouraged, anybody that wants to help you, they cannot help, because no one wants to help where truth, where lies are. It corrupts moral values. When propaganda is tolerated in a nation, in a family, or in an institution, it corrupts morals, values. It corrupts moral values. Our morals, when we stand, are corrupt, are not there. When lies are tolerated, lies and honesty, integrity are replaced by manipulation and selfish ambition. These are things, beloved ones, that I am telling you that when are not dealt with, when they are not dealt with, they will mess up our nation. Our nation will not advance and do what God has assigned them to do. But I pray in the name of Jesus that God will help us. You as a watchman out there, these are the prayers that I am giving you as prayer points, even when I am out of the studio tonight in the name of Jesus at this midnight hour. We need to pray. Moral values are corrupt. Moral values are corrupt. When lies are tolerated, honest are gradually replaced by manipulation and selfish ambition. We come against that in the name of Jesus. I say we come against every self-ambition. Any evil manipulation that has been replaced by evil manipulation, child of God, you must pray against it in the mighty name of Jesus. You must cancel it and declare that, Lord, anything that is weakening our national unity, we pray against it in the name of Jesus. We pray against that. We come against a nation that is divided by deception, struggles to work together. As a nation, we decree and declare that the Lord will grant us that unity that will make us to work together. In the mighty name of Jesus, the Son of the living God, we are praying that every evil manipulation that the devil is using, it will not succeed. It will not succeed. It will not succeed. By the authority and by the power of the Holy Spirit, oh Father, may you arise. Let it be broken in the name of Jesus. Beloved ones, what does this propaganda do when it is tolerated? It opens the door to further evil. It opens the door. When it is manipulated, there are doors that are open. Who wants to continue living in evil? Manipulations does that. Because manipulation can become, deception can become a foundation. Can become a foundation. Oh my God. The devil is a liar. Every door to further evil, we come against it in the name of Jesus. Every door that has opened, every open door that the enemy has opened to further evil, we come against it. Every deception that has become a foundation to corruption and violence, abuse of power, violence, we come against it in the name of Jesus. Because I want you to know that these are the doors that evil propaganda can open. It is feathering more evil. It feathers confusion, deception, violence, injustice. We pray against it in the mighty name of Jesus. These are the foundations that this evil propaganda, when it is tolerated in the nation, to continue operating. Therefore, as a watchman and as a well-meaning Zambian, wherever you are, you pray with us at this midnight hour to cry out to God and let God arise to silence these voices, that the works of the enemy will not prevail. Will not prevail in the name of Jesus. It will not prevail. It will not prevail. Therefore, in the name of Jesus, we cancel and we stop that every door that has opened to further evil. We come against it in the name of Jesus. We come against it in the name of Jesus. Every deception that is feathering foundation of corruption, violence and injustice and abuse of power, we come against it in the name of Jesus, the Son of the Living God. It actually rekindles and it hinders to make wise decisions. When there is propaganda, it stands as an hindrance to make wise decision. We pray tonight in the name of Jesus, as the truth shall be revealed, only the justice, only wise decision shall be made. In the mighty name of Jesus, the Son of the Living God, we declare by the authority and by the power of the Holy Spirit that only justice, wise decision shall be made in Jesus' name. Father, we pray that let citizens and leaders, oh God, be able to make sound decisions because of the truth that they have acquired in Jesus' name. And anybody that is failing, oh God, to stand because of the false information that they have received, we come against, oh God, every falsehood, every manipulation. Even, Lord, as we are approaching the election, my God and my Father, we are asking in the name of Jesus that wise decision, O God, shall be made by every citizen of this nation of Zambia. In the mighty name of Jesus, the Son of the Living God, no one shall be manipulated, O God, by falsehood, by information that is ungodly. We stand by the power of your word that, Father, you will arise and silence every falsehood shall be silenced in Jesus' mighty name. We thank you, Father. We bless your name because with you there is nothing that is impossible. Hallelujah. Father, in the name of Jesus, falsehood invites God's judgment. As a watchman, wherever you are hearing the sound of my voice, the reason why we must pray against every propaganda, because it invites the judgment of God. Every spirit of a lie, every falsehood that has been spoken, that has attracted the judgment of God. As watchmen on the gate, as we are watchers, even as we watch over the gate, Father, let not your judgment fall upon the nation of Zambia. We raise a cry, O God, at this midnight hour. Even, Lord, as we watch over the gate, over the nation of Zambia, from all the 10 provinces, in all the four corners of the land, that, Lord God Almighty, let not your anger fall upon this nation in the name of Jesus. Oh, my God and my Father, in the name of Jesus, my God and my Father, we pray that you will arise. Let there be a shift in the realm of the Spirit. Let there be a shift, oh God. Let there be a shift in the name of Jesus. We declare your word, oh God. We declare your word in the name of Jesus. Let your word begin to arise in the name of Jesus. Father, we pray in the name of Jesus, that Father, as leaders, we shall, as believers, we will not respond to propaganda, O God, my Father, in the name of Jesus. We shall, O God, to pray in the name of Jesus. We pray for truth and justice to prevail according to Jehovah God, to 1 Timothy chapter 2 and verses 1 to 2, in the name of Jesus, the Son of the Living God. Father, we pray, oh God, in the name of Jesus, we decree and declare that as your sons and your children, only the truth is what shall begin to be spoken in the mighty name of Jesus. Ephesians chapter 4 and verses 15, we pray that everlasting God, as your church and as your children, only the truth is what shall be spoken in the name of Jesus. Father God, we pray that indeed we shall be able to test every information, even Jehovah God, as it comes, even Jehovah God, as we share it as watchmen. We pray that there shall be no any information that will just come and before it is shared without testing if it is true or not. In the mighty name of Jesus, the Son of the Living God, Father, we pray right now in the name of Jesus. I stand, O God, that Father, we refuse to spray, Father, information that are not true. In the name of Jesus, we pray right now, in the name of Jesus, that Lord, I refuse to spray rumors or false accusation. In the name of Jesus, Exodus 23 and verses 1, I pray that my God and my Father, there shall be no any false rumors that shall be sprayed, even Lord, across the nation of Zambia. Through every propaganda, we come against it in the mighty name of Jesus, the Son of the Living God. Oh, hallelujah. May you arise, O Lord. May you arise in the name of Jesus. No accusation, O God, in the name of Jesus, the Son of the Living God. No falsehood in the name of Jesus. Oh, my Father, we pray that we shall be peacemakers who will promote unity in the name of Jesus in the land of Zambia without compromising the truth. In the name of Jesus, the Son of the Living God. Oh, hallelujah. Father, we thank you. We honor your name, Ancient of Days. My God and my Father, I give you praise and I give you glory. Let your name be glorified. In Jesus' mighty name, we have prayed. Amen. Beloved ones, I want you to know that a nation is valued. A nation is always valued. A nation is valued, strengthened, and when its people value truth. A nation is strengthened when its people value truth, justice, integrity as followers of Christ. We are called to be people whose actions reflect God's truth. Every area of life, every area of our lives, we must reflect the truth of God. And you will see that the nation will be strengthened. The nation shall be able to be respected, and people will value the justice, the integrity of the leaders because of the truth that is being revealed. Therefore, child of God, I encourage you, with God there is nothing that is impossible. Don't isolate yourself and think of the past. Look at the change that you can bring when you pray by raising a cry to God. Right in the comfort of your room where you are hearing the sound of my voice. Don't think like God does not hear your prayers. Our prayers are being heard. Just right you alone, you will save many lives of what the enemy wanted to do, even in the nation of Zambia. And tonight, I pray that God will grant you that grace, child of God. I'm continuing to invite you once again. We continue these prayers on the 31st of this month, on Friday, the 31st of July, at Cathedral of the Holy Cross. Let's meet 1600 hours. We will come and pray for our mother Zambia. On Saturday the same time, let's come and pray. On Sunday same time, let's come and pray. 1600 hours. Let's be there and stand and pray for our coming general elections. Child of God, any time when Zambians gathered and prayed, things were not the same. In this season that we are in, God has given us a platform. Those of you that are in Lusaka, let's gather and pray, and God will grant us grace. And I believe there are other places where people will be having some overnight prayer meeting after those prayers. Please join them, only praying for our nation so that God can grant us leaders that are from his own earth. This has been your friend and your brother, Apostle Vincent Katongo from BAM Ministries International, here in Lusaka, specific in Lilanda. If you want to get in touch with me, my number is 097-8588-944. If there is a man to pray, there is a God to answer. Shalom, shalom, and God richly bless you.
1: 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Yeah.
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surrender. We've been trying to do too many things on our own, and it's wearing you out. I see you tired. I see you frustrated. I see you aggravated. It's those devils that's trying to stop you from your purpose. But lift those hands. He's going to strengthen you right now.

0: 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Don't clap. 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Don't clap. Open your mouth. I believe this is a perfect atmosphere for healing to take place. The perfect atmosphere for that word that you've been longing for. We just have to give him glory.
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2: 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Say that again. 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So I'm calling this the Overcomer's Record. I'm an overcomer.

Put your hand on your neighbor and say, don't judge me, don't judge me. Don't you tell him he hid your secrets too. Don't judge me. I'm overcoming. Because God's not done with me. So while I'm waiting, I will not waver. I'll still believe. And while I'm waiting, Lord, I will bless your name.

0: you sometimes feel like everything is meaningless? Like every day is just spent in vain?
1: To be honest, that's how I felt before I had a personal relationship with Jesus Christ. So I completely get you.
0: Oh yeah?
1: It's impossible to find true meaning apart from our Creator. You know, God created us for a purpose, but we can only find it when we are in a relationship with Him.
0: That sounds amazing. But where do you even begin to have a relationship with a God you can't see?
1: Listen, God has revealed Himself to us in many ways. You find Him in nature, that's His creation. You find Him in His Word contained in the Bible. And you find Him through Jesus Christ, His Son, that He sent to die for us. You know, God loves you so much and is ready to reveal Himself to you if you let Him in. I'm actually glad that you've asked this question.
0: Wow, that's amazing. How do I let Him in?
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